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12: Empty backfield, five wide, shotgun snap. It's a shovel pass, caught by Burden, goes up the middle over the center. Breaks a tackle at the six. Hash mark five. Pushes the pile on the hash mark into the end zone. Touchdown, Chicago. Bulldozing, driving. 8-yard touchdown run. The Bears take the game-opening drive and get six with an early lead on the Eagles.
13: Welcome on back, BetMGM Tonight, Westwood One Sports. He's Brett Evans. I'm Pat Boyle. Phone number to join the show, 310-840-4910. That was our guy Kevin Harlan on the call. The first touchdown of the ballgame, a little shovel pass to Luther Burden for an 8-yard touchdown for the Bears. Then two teams.

0: exchanged punts, and just now on the second, third play from scrimmage, right after a big 20-yard Saquon Barkley run got negated because of holding, Tank Bigsby puts the ball on the carpet, and the Chicago Bears have recovered an instant red zone drive for the Bears up 7-0. Under a minute left to go in the first quarter. They've got a 2nd and 7 and make it a 2nd and 12. But, Brad, oh my goodness. I mean, this is a dream start for the Chicago Bears here at home, up a touchdown, looking like at minimum you're going to go up 2 scores with Case Keenum under center. Hallelujah.
1: Yeah, I'm panting. I can tell you that my heart is racing. I'm rather excited. This is the best possible start, honestly, the Bears could have at this moment with Case Keenum at the controls. The offense is largely beneficent. The defense making plays. Again, they had 33 takeaways last year, the third of the season. Punch this sucker in, and it could be one whale of a night in Chicago.
0: All right, we got to finish off the good, the bad, and the indifferent again with the indifferent. So everything that we saw over the weekend, whether it was good, bad, or indifferent, I will kick us off here with the final stretch of this. Yes. Penn State collapsing. I mean, name another thing in the stadium after Joe Paterno while you're at it to add to the embarrassment. How do you blow that game to Luke Fickle and Wisconsin? I mean, Penn State had this game in the freaking bag at home, beating the Badgers by, what was it, 10 points going into the final 5 minutes. And they let Wisconsin, who couldn't sustain a drive all game, go 10 plays, 75 yards for a touchdown. And then Penn State gets super conservative in this one. Right after Wisconsin scores, what does Penn State do? They run. Then they throw a little screen pass. Then an incompletion. They have to punt it right back. And Wisconsin... then on a 3rd and 13, 72 yards, the Red Sea parted for the Nittany Lions, and the Badgers strike for a touchdown to then win the game as Penn State then ran out of time. They tried a Hail Mary on the final play. What a collapse, and I'm not surprised, honestly. I didn't think Penn State was that good. Yes, I thought they would actually win this game by margin because I didn't think highly of Wisconsin, but yikes. Penn State, terrible loss, but I mean, I'm indifferent towards it.
1: All right, I'm going to go J.J. McCarthy getting traded to the New York Giants. This only moves the needle for the very small contingency of 9 supporters who remain. Our current state of obscene inflation in this country, honestly, I think is more popular than J.J. McCarthy is.
0: Yeah, again, I'll have some thoughts on that coming up later. Producer Brandon Combs, what are you indifferent about over the weekend?
2: I am indifferent about the Chicago Cubs having to go on the road for the wild card round. Even though I'm disappointed because I had tickets to game 2, I'm indifferent. I think that the Bears are going to win too. But I think the Cubs are going to win this series either way. I like the fact that they're facing the Padres in the wild card round. Give me the Cubs in 2.
0: All right, there you go. In 2, he says. Wow. All right, let's get to our video producer, Monty. Monty, what are you indifferent about?
3: Not Brandon's statement, that's for sure. Let's go Cubs. Give me the Patriots, excuse me. Who thought they were going to be good? They're exactly what I thought they would be. They stink. They played nobody last year. They got exposed in the Super Bowl, and it's happening week after week. If you're a Patriots fan, I'm sorry for you. But if you're not, you never should have thought they were good. And buckle in for a horrible losing season because it's just the beginning.
0: Wow. Love that. Monty dunking on New England there. All right, finally, Lee DeLapp in our Westwood One studios. Lee, what are you indifferent about?
4: Well, guys, you know I love the movies, and I always have a report from Tinseltown. How about the one I saw last night, Primetime, starring Robert Pattinson as Chris Hansen from To Catch a Predator? Not my favorite movie. I think it's his biggest miss of the year. So far, he's been in The Odyssey, the drama with Zendaya. Really? He's got Dune 3 coming out. And, you know, we all have fond, I guess, if you could call it that, fond memories of To Catch a Predator from the early aughts. And as uncomfortable as it was to watch those shows, it was just as uncomfortable to watch this. I get it's a character analyzing film, but not for me. I could have done without it. Therefore, I am indifferent on Primetime, not my go-to see for this weekend.
0: All righty. Case Keenum nearly just threw a pick. But it looks like
1: Fly the Bears are going to get...
0: Yeah, who's it on? It's on the Eagles. Wow. They get
1: Bring
0: a
1: him
0: contact.
1: Another guy!
0: And you got a first and goal for the Bears up 7-0. All right, Brad, we'll bid you adieu, brother. And I know where you're headed, but we'll talk to you tomorrow at 6 p.m. Eastern.
1: Bear down, Chicago Bears. Punch it in, boys. I'm out.
0: All righty, 310-840-4910. When we come back, we'll reset what was a banger of a game last night on Sunday Night Football. Plus, Giants get a gritty win, and then, yes, they trade for J.J. McCarthy. As it looks like Colston Loveland's got himself a touchdown, and the Bears are going to be up by 2 scores. 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

0: We got a break. 310-840-4910. Halftime at Soldier Field. Bears lead the Eagles 10-7 after Jalen Hurts got a buzzer beater, tush push touchdown, and the Eagles will get the ball first. So big swing in momentum as we head towards the third quarter. We'll continue with some hot or cold and your phone calls and texts when we come back. 310-840-4910. That's producer Brandon Combs. I'm Pat Boyle. 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
1: J.J. McCarthy has been traded from the Minnesota Vikings to the New York Giants. Can the former top 10 pick resurrect his career in the Big Apple? Westwood One Sports.
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0: From kickoff to the final whistle, BetMGM Tonight is back now.
1: Alrighty, welcome on back. BetMGM Tonight, Westwood One Sports. I'm Pat Boyle. Last chance to get in on the phones at 310-840-4910. Linnell Willingham coming up at the top of the hour on Westwood One Sports Night. So he'll have you for the instant post-game reaction to what is turning into another ass-kicking of the Chicago Bears, or by the Chicago Bears, onto the Philadelphia Eagles. I was at the game on Black Friday last year in Philly when the Bears just ran all over them for nearly 300 yards. Tonight, Case Keenum has thrown all over them. He's got 247 yards and two touchdowns, and the Bears are trying to put on the finishing touches here. 7.5 to go. They've got a third and goal. They lead the Eagles 20-7. Keenum's been brilliant. Ben Johnson has completely outcoached Vic Fangio, who's got he's a great defensive coordinator, but we thought they were going to run it all over the Eagles, and instead they've thrown it all over the Eagles. And now it looks like Case Keenum, did he just quarterback sneak it?

0: He did. Case Keenum. Quarterback sneaks it into the end zone for a touchdown. That's blouses. Game blouses. That's all she wrote. Eagles never stood a chance in this game, which is incredibly wild to even say. Jalen Hurts threw an interception on the previous drive. Eagles receivers have not been able to get open. Hurts hasn't played well. And the Bears, they've just dominated the time of possession. That's the one thing that has been constant for the last 2 years. They have dominated the time of possession against the Eagles. And the Eagles are killing themselves with penalties tonight. Not normally a heavily penalized team. They only had 9 penalties through the first 2 games. That was tied for the 3rd fewest in the NFL. They've got 9 penalties alone tonight, including what was a critical defensive holding on a sack of Keenum that would have forced 4th down and would have made the Bears kick a field goal that at least would have made it a 16-point game and kept it at 2 possessions. They gifted him a 1st down. Bears turn it into a touchdown. It's a 3-score game. This puppy's over. This is going to be a Ben Johnson masterclass. And the Eagles got to go back to the drawing board tonight. I tell you what, they've got some issues that have carried over from last year. Their offensive line's not very good. I still think Nick Sirianni is a fraud of a head coach. I think outside of Devontae Smith, they still have no weapons. I think Dontavian Wicks needed to be a bigger part of this game plan tonight. Mekhi Lemon looks like a bust. It's very early to say that. I completely understand. But he's done nothing. He's done nothing through 3 games now this season. I mean, through 2 games, he had 4 catches for 9 yards. And he's only got 2 catches for 16 yards. That's a guy you traded up in the 1st round to go get. That was the A.J. Brown replacement. It was Mekhi Lemon. He's been terrible. And again, their offensive line, it is mostly the same names and faces. Jordan Mulata, Lane Johnson, Cam Jurgens. They're an average unit at best. And tonight the defense could not stop Case Keenum. So maybe the defense it's again very similar names, a lot of household talent. Zach Bond, Quinyon Mitchell, Cooper DeJean, Jalen Carter, Jordan Davis. They're just not that good. I mean, the Titans have had their best game so far of the season against the Eagles, and now Case Keenum just torched them. And they don't have a single sack against the Bears' offensive line that is pretty good. And Braxton Jones went down midway through this game. They've got a third-string rookie playing left tackle for this whole second half, Theo Benedet. And not a rookie. He's in his second year. Undrafted second-year left tackle from Canada. Shout out Canada. Shout out Theo Benedet. The Eagles they can't touch Case Keenum. The one time they did sack him, it got called back as a defensive holding. So this is a Bears romp. Up by 20 with 7 minutes to go. Caleb Williams, take your time coming back. Take your time coming back. And I was, you know, watching the broadcast in between the commercial break, well, listening to the broadcast, and they're basically saying, well, who starts next week now against the New York Jets at home? Is it Case Keenum again, or is it Tyson Bagent? Who I said to producer Brandon Combs, maybe the best thing that has happened here in the last week is Tyson Bagent having to go in concussion protocol. If he plays this game, is it a 20-point lead right now? Ben Johnson rolling with Case Keenum has the Bears up by 20, kicking the Eagles' ass. This is the result is maybe all not that shocking, but how much they're dominating Philadelphia is definitely shocking to me. All right, that was a fun show. We got more college football takeaways to get to tomorrow. Appreciate everybody that called in and texted in. Keep up with me on Twitter at PapaWill44. Huge shout out to producer Brandon Combs. Going to be a good night for him and my co-host Brad Evans, the big Bears fans, and our video producer Monty, the big Bears fans. Shout out to my guy Lita Lapp in our Westwood One studio. Shout out to Chloe Pratt, Max Sheedy, and Zach Kroll. I'm Pat Boyle. We'll see you tomorrow, 6 p.m. Eastern, on a busy Tuesday, the start of the baseball postseason. We'll have you covered here on BetMGM tonight.
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0: can't get him the football. You just drafted Carnell Tate, damn it. Cam Ward needs a reality check. Cam Ward needs to look in the mirror and take some accountability for how the first year of his career went and how the first month of year two has gone for him. Disappointed, man. Disappointed because I know that he's better than what he's shown. And I don't want to make it like it's all his fault. I don't think Brian Daboll is worth a damn in terms of developing quarterbacks. Josh Allen was an anomaly. I could have developed Josh Allen. You know? I don't know if he's in a good environment for him to have success. And we say it all the time with these young signal callers in the NFL. That is what determines success or failure more than anything, right? It's what sort of environment do you get drafted into? Just like, and I say it all the time, it's unfortunate, no matter what inner city is near you, right? Children are a byproduct of the household they was raised in. And when it comes to quarterbacks in the NFL, it's the same thing. Cam Ward is a byproduct of the environment that he's being brought up in right now in the NFL. And hopefully for him, right? Hopefully for him, he is able to get this corrected. The moment he added the podium on Sunday, though, him and Robert Saleh, it was head-scratching to say the least. If you watched the Giants game, Cam Ward made a totally indefensible, ill-advised decision as they were trying to, march down the field in a game-winning drive. Cam Ward decided to force the football on a first and goal, man. Like, that's the thing that was tough. It was first and goal at the New York Giants 7-yard line. Cam Ward's getting ready to set up to throw a game-winning touchdown, and he made the most ill-advised decision I've ever seen. Here's Cam Ward post-game trying to justify the poor decision he made at the end.
1: I had to see it on film, see how close it was, the linebacker was to me on field. It didn't feel like I could have, but I mean, in the day, I think if I throw it higher, it was a different outcome.
2: As you're going through that, is there any thought to, I need to live to see another play, not be as reckless in that situation?
1: I don't think it was reckless. I think, it just wasn't a good ball.
0: It wasn't a good decision. The decision was reckless, Cam. That's the part with him that, for the life of me, I can't understand. How can you not understand what the reporter, Teron Davenport at ESPN, how could you not understand what the reporter is saying in that instance? It's first down. You should have lived to see another down. The throw wasn't reckless. The decision ultimately was reckless, Cam. And if that's the conversation that's being had in the film room, if I was Brian Daboll, I'd bang my head against the projector. I'm thinking it's 1996. There aren't any damn projectors. But you pick up what I'm putting down, man. I would be frustrated as all get out if I had to sit there and listen to Cam Ward's ass give that BS explanation as to why he single-handedly cost his team the football game at the end of regulation. It's the Overreaction Monday here on Westwood One Sports Night. Coming up, my top overreactions for week number 3 of the NFL season next.
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12: 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The Twins are taking Wednesday off because of the World Cup happening here in Arlington. With that, the series with the Rangers concludes on Thursday. Hi, this is Corey Provis. Twins and the Rangers one more time here in Texas. A Joe Ryan start on Thursday. 1 o'clock pregame, 1:35 first pitch on your home for Twins baseball. Here's the 1-0 pitch. Larnach is swinging a drive into right field and deep. Back it goes and way out of here.
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0: drop back as often as they're asking him to drop back. With the lack of weaponry on the perimeter, it's going to be hard to generate points. It's going to be hard to move the football consistently, man. And I give C.J. Stroud a lot of credit. He hasn't been perfect to this point of the season. No. There have been downfield opportunities that he's missed. There have been times where he's held on to the football too long. But, man, make no mistake about it. Like, with the Nico Collins injury, like, that's a real thing that impacted this group. With Collins down, I don't know if Houston has enough dudes that can consistently win one-on-one matchups on the perimeter. I just don't. Now, as far as the defense is concerned and how they ultimately played here in the first couple of weeks, like, they were pretty good on Sunday, all things considered. Like, when the offense isn't moving the ball and the defense has got to play hella snaps the way that they do, like, I give them the benefit of the doubt. But the biggest issue plaguing the Texans, man, is they don't have any balance offensively. There's a lack of toughness that this group has right now, man. And you can blame C.J. Stroud for what's happened to this point. I don't think it's a C.J. Stroud problem. I think it's an everything problem when it comes to the offensive woes of the Houston Texans. And I'm going to sound like a broken record. It all goes back to they don't have an identity. They don't have something that they're going to hang their hat on by hook or by crook through hella high water. This is what the Houston Texans are going to be offensively. They don't have that. Until they're able to establish an identity, it's going to be more of the same. And you're going to see, you know, hella offensive inconsistencies with the Houston Texans. I am not surprised at all at how this has gone to this point. I'll walk that back. Let me not say I'm not surprised, because I am surprised. I thought David Montgomery was going to be brought in here to bring them, you know, that hammer to their offense, give them an added level of physicality, an added level of toughness. And since acquiring him, they have not run the ball worth a damn to start the year. They're one of the most ineffective run games in all of the National Football League. And as a result, they've put a lot on the right arm of C.J. Stroud. And in some instances, he's answered the bell for sure. In some instances, he's came up Kevin Hart short. So, one, they've got to get better and run the football and provide some more balance for him. And then, two, he's got to play. Look, you turn down that $50 million per year contract. You got to be somebody that elevates the talent around you, man. If I'm paying a quarterback $55, $60 million annually like C.J. Stroud is hoping to be paid, you've got to be somebody that makes everyone around you better. C.J. Stroud's not that at this point. 310-840-4910. More of your calls on your top overreactions from week three next here on Westwood One Sports Night.
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0: the offensive line and the defensive line through the first 3 weeks. That has been the biggest improvement that I've seen with the Las Vegas Raiders, is how much better they are offensively up front with that offensive line. And then defensively, this pass rush has been the best in football to start the NFL season. And I get it, right? They haven't played anybody until they just played the Saints on this past Sunday. But, man, they're whipping ass and taking names, doing what they're supposed to do. That's what's sustainable in the NFL. Offensive line play, defensive line play. As long as they're able to stay healthy, I think the Raiders are going to continue to be frisky, man. But don't let nobody out there that you listen to call them some sort of feel-good story. Hell nah. They're worth a hell of a lot more than that. They're one of the best teams right now in the NFL to start the season. 310-840-4910 is how you reach us here on Westwood One Sports Night, recapping what was an electric week number 3 in the National Football League. Let's go to Johnny in Atlanta. Johnny, what's up?
1: What's going on in there? Hey, money, money, money. Hey, who picked Washington over Seattle? I did. Who picked the Bears over Philadelphia? I did. Let me stop lying. You know I ain't picked.
0: I'm about to.
1: You know I'm lying. You know I'm lying.
0: That's a damn shame, Johnny.
1: You know I'm lying. They are backups. Y'all overreact. Everybody who called in, they are all y'all overreacting. They did. One thing I can say, they did what they supposed to do, what Cooper Rush couldn't do for Atlanta. Win one game. That's all. That's the only Washington needed them to do, win one game. And that's the only thing the Bears need to do, win one game until they real starters come back. They are backups. Stop overreacting. And my last take is, I called you last week about the Oakland Raiders and Kirk O'Chains. You said, oh, they ain't played nobody. Stop sleeping on my boys. Hey, I'm still heartbroken because we let them go, and he proved it. Every time they win, I feel bad. And the sad thing about it, Brock Bowers should be in Atlanta, and N'Kobe Dean should be in Atlanta, too.
0: I got to let you run because we're up against the final hour of power coming up on the other side. Wrapping up week number 3 in the NFL. It ended with an absolute stunner. I'll tell you next.
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16: The manager of your Minnesota Twins, Rocco Baldelli, deep down, if you're being honest about it, you hate analytics.
17: 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So more, I guess the answer, I guess I have to say,
16: true.
17: Hate,
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17: But in our game, there's a necessity to an extent of a lot of things. And some people, maybe even some people I work with might even like laugh at that statement. Part of it, I really wish none of us maybe had to deal with. And we could simply just play the game that we remember as a kid. The truth of the matter is numbers and good information, really, just like stuff to lean on, helping people make decisions, is heavily relied upon in every major sport. But we end up talking about it more in baseball. And I think that's somewhat related to the type of fan. People like their players to just play.
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0: Chipotle, and it's 90% triple sec, 10% liquor. Like, they skip you on everything. You got to get mouthy with the people at the glass to give you a decent size of serving of protein.
1: I don't know. The Taco Bell one, the Taco Bell cantinas normally do a good job with the alcohol. Have you been to one of
0: Taco
1: those?
0: Taco Bell selling alcohol?
1: Yeah. If you go to a Taco Bell cantina, they sell alcohol. You could get a spiked whatever. Like, you want a Mountain Dew with some... something in it, you get them out and do with something.
0: I'm not a big drinker, so that won't move me anyway. But the Chipotle thing feels like it had the potential to be like this social experiment.
1: I think they've done something like this before. I can't believe that they're doing like a margarita tour, not like a breakfast tour. Could you imagine getting a breakfast burrito with Chipotle?
0: Are you kidding me? Whew. Now, their hours of operation, they need to open a little later. They open at like 10 a.m. It's disgusting. The hell's eat Chipotle at 10 o'clock in the morning? I've had it at 10 o'clock in the morning.
1: At 10 o'clock in the morning. 10, I've been 10:30, but 10 is... I mean,
0: 10's rough.
1: Like, come on.
0: 10 is aggressive, I guess, is the best way. I mean,
1: unless you work at a shift that starts at 3 a.m., listen to Westwood One Sports Night as you're driving to work.
0: There we go.
1: But, like, that'd be 10 o'clock Chipotle is pretty crazy. I mean, they're like, if we were to make a list of things that are, like, pretty crazy to go to, Chipotle at 10 a.m., up there, the bar at 10 a.m. up there.
0: Could you imagine the state that your stomach would be in the rest of the day? This is awful. Appreciate you, then. Thank you, Oliver Popular. Back with you all a little bit later on for another episode of Westwood One Sports Night.
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0: to bring them, you know, that hammer to their offense, give them an added level of physicality, an added level of toughness. And since acquiring him, they have not run the ball worth a damn to start the year. They're one of the most ineffective run games in all of the National Football League. And as a result, they've put a lot on the right arm of C.J. Stroud. And in some instances, he's answered the bell for sure. In some instances, he's came up Kevin Hart short. So, one, they've got to get better and run the football and provide some more balance for him. And then, two, he's got to play. Look, you turn down that $50 million per year contract. You got to be somebody that elevates the talent around you, man. If I'm paying a quarterback $55, $60 million annually like C.J. Stroud is hoping to be paid, you've got to be somebody that makes everyone around you better. C.J. Stroud's not that at this point. 310-840-4910. More of your calls on your top overreactions from week three next here on Westwood One Sports Night.
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0: sleeping on my boys. Hey, I'm still heartbroken because we let him go, and he proved it. Every time they win, I feel bad. And the sad thing about it, Brock Bowers should be in Atlanta, and N'Kobe Dean should be in Atlanta, too.
1: I got to let you run because we're up against it. Final hour of power coming up on the other side. Wrapping up week number 3 in the NFL. It ended with an absolute stunner. I'll tell you next.
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12: You know what's scarier than hippos? 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
17: 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Lions are great.
14: Of course, they will rip your face off. 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

0: I said, why would I leave my phone on 7 days a week, 24 hours a day, breakfast, lunch, or dinner? So I always turn mine off at night. I know the first thing is, what if you got an emergency call?
1: Yeah.
0: But my wife, she has hers on, so I turn mine off. And the reason I ask is because when I turn it on, then a text message will come through. It said the time that it comes through is the exact time I turned it on. So this text message probably came earlier. I don't know exactly when it came. I don't know if you saw my tweet at 1:42 in the morning. Did you see that?
1: I did not.
0: I actually went to see. I wonder how many people are at. How many people do you think were up at that time and took a look at that by the time I went to bed? Because I went to bed. That was at 1:42 and I went to bed about 2:15. There were like 42 people still up at that time of the day checking Twitter. The first one, the response was go to bed.
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14: An incomplete product, an unfinished product who needs some good coaching, needs someone to stay on him and teach him how to do this like a pro, and honestly, kind of fix some of his fatal flaws. Like he held onto the ball too long last year. 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I get asked that question all the time. What's the number one difference between why it worked for Jaden Daniels and why it didn't work for Caleb Williams? You can go all over the board here with coaches being fired, horrible offensive line, all of that. Jaden Daniels takes chances. He takes shots down the field that Caleb Williams was just averse to for a number of reasons. I think that got to be coached into him from Ben Johnson. You've got to be in charge, and you've got to be an efficient first and second down offense, and that starts with a quarterback.
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18: My agent called me years ago, and he goes, "Hey, man, I got a crazy audition for you." And I go, "What is it?" And he's like, "It's for Star Wars." And I go, "What do you mean?" And he's like, "Yeah, they're doing a whole new, this is like, you know, with the Phantom Menace and everything. They're like, they're redoing, you know, or like doing the prequels to Star Wars, and they want to meet with you to play Anakin, a young Darth Vader." And I was like, "What?" I go, "How old is this guy?" And they're like, this was back in my mid-20s. And they're like, "Yeah, he's your age." And I'm like, "They want to meet me, Nick Swerson." They said my name, not Nick Nolte or something else. And they were like, "No, Nick Swerson." And I go, "Do they want Darth Vader to be on roller skates? Is that like his origin story?"
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13: Twin Cities weather, a few scattered showers, maybe even a thunder shower or two today, and we may get a quarter to a half inch of rain here across the metro. High today, 68. Tonight, cloudy, little foggy, drizzly with scattered showers, 62. Tomorrow, cloudy, more showers with a high of 71. I'm meteorologist Sean Cable. Current temp, 62.
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17: How long are you going to talk?
18: Ladies and gentlemen, can I please have your attention? I've just been handed an urgent and horrifying news story. And I need all of you to stop what you're doing and listen.
8: Sauce, a part of our childhood, no longer with us. Dennis Haskins, dead at the age of 75. Mr. Belding from Saved by the Bell died yesterday at the age of 75.
16: Yeah, that sucks.
8: I can't even imagine how many hours of my life I spent watching Saved by the Bell.
16: Yeah.
8: Right? Come home, TBS, right after school. I think it was like 4 and 4:30.
16: You are correct. Yep.
8: I'd hammer those two. And then there were some, like, there were weekends that it would just run like nonstop. It just, we all watched Saved by the Bell a billion times. We could almost quote them word for word, episode for episode. And sure, Mr. Belding hung out with those 6 kids way too much and seemed to be way too close. But man, that was a huge part of our childhood. Just having him go, hey, what is going on here?
16: Yeah,
8: they're scheming again.
16: Yeah.
8: You shouldn't be friends with these kids. Zach's a terrible person.
16: Yeah, he's up to no good, yeah.
8: Oh, man, 75 years old. So we've lost Screech and Mr. Belding.
16: It was an iconic show, and I think I'm correct. I'm pretty sure on TBS it started at like 4:05 and then 5:35. TBS had that weird like 05 bit.
8: Yeah, I wonder what the strategy was there.
16: Zacho, would you have any idea?
19: Maybe straddling.
8: I mean, maybe.
16: I don't know if that works.
8: I mean, back in the day, maybe the idea was if you watched 5 minutes into the next, quote, break or block, that you were less likely to start.
16: Oh, yeah.
19: I have an answer.
8: Go for it.
19: TBS started shows at 5 minutes past the hours, a clever scheduling trick created by Ted Turner in 1981, known as Turner Time.
16: Oh.
19: Printed

0: TV Guide's listed shows starting on the hour. By starting at 05, TBS Superstation got its own unique line in the schedule, making it stand out to readers. And since others networks started shows right on the hour, viewers who got bored or flipped channels at the bottom of the hour would already miss the first 5 minutes of those competing shows.
1: See?
0: So TBS banked on viewers staying on the channel rather than switching to something already in progress.
1: See, that was my theory.
0: Yeah.
1: So at some point, then Ted Turner was like, hey, hey, hey, what is going on here? Do you have a favorite Mr. Belding moment or episode?
2: There's so many of them, right? Like, that show, every single version of that show, like the early years where Jesse and Lisa weren't on it, when he was still on it, right? Remember when it was Miss Bliss? Belding was still in it, correct?
1: I don't remember if he was. Maybe. Those episodes sucked anyway. The show didn't really count until it was the main six. Right? When all six of them were there. That first season or so with, like, wasn't it like Max or something was one of the kids? Who cares?
2: Yeah, who cares?
1: Those kids couldn't act.
2: Yeah, no, they couldn't. But I don't know. I mean, it had so many iconic moments with that show and his catchphrase of, hey, hey, hey, what is going on here? I mean, I can't think of one specifically because I don't think I've seen an episode of that show in 20 years, maybe. It had like a big resurgence in like the DVD era when it was like, oh my God, we can get the whole thing of Saved by the Bell at Best Buy for $8 after we get a gift card from our grandma for Christmas.
1: You ever walk into Best Buy to get a gift card for your grandma for Christmas but walk out with Saved by the Bell on Blu-ray?
2: I mean, I hadn't, but I wish I had. It was just, that show was so good. And there were so many.
1: Well, it wasn't, though. It actually is awful, but we didn't know or care. Yeah, it's kind of like awesomely bad. It's not good.
2: I mean, the acting's horrible.
1: The acting's horrible. The
2: plots
1: script
2: are terrible.
1: Right. The logic is completely flawed.
2: The driving episode.
0: It's pop music, though, basically. It's not, well said. It's not deep. It's not great, but it's.
2: Mindlessly watched.
1: Right. What's that blog about, like, Zach Morris is a terrible person, or what is
0: Zach
1: it called?
0: Zach Morris is trash is one of the best. How have you not seen that?
1: Because
0: look it up.
1: But we all knew it watching the show. That none of these people would be friends with him. He backstabs all of them almost every episode.
2: And
1: then by the end of the episode, they all love him again because he's like, I'm so sorry. I did this to you again. This is the 97th time I've done this. Sure, I've tried to profit off of you financially and make out or sleep with all of you. But you guys still all like me, right? And they're like, absolutely, man. Forever.
2: For those of
1: friends
2: you
1: friends forever.
2: Great bit. For those of you who have not seen it, if Zach Morris went to high school with Hockey, Hockey would beat him up because all Zach did was steal other people's women.
1: Yeah, but then Slater and him got into a fight.
2: Yeah.
1: And then they were best friends still.
2: He made out with Lisa, too, one time. And
1: he made out with all of them.
2: Yeah, all of them. All he did was steal your women.
1: And Tori.
2: Oh, yeah. I forgot about Tori. What happened to what do you think the actor, actress, because you can go either way, right? Actor or actress.
1: Sure.
2: You can go by both. What do you think the actress Tori is currently doing? Is she still with us?
1: Well, if you believe Chuck Klosterman is correct and the Tori paradox is real, that it's basically an alternate timeline, maybe she just went to her alternate universe and she's not on our timeline at all.
2: Yeah. He write about that?
1: Yeah, it's one of the best chapters in the history of Chuck Klosterman. It's a Saved by the Bell chapter called The Tory Paradox that, like, essentially he believes that, like, because Jesse and Kelly are never mentioned.
2: Oh, yeah.
1: Not even mentioned in the episodes that Tory exists, that essentially it might be a completely parallel universe where those two don't exist and never existed.
2: He's way smarter than us.
1: That might be Sex, Drugs, and Cocoa Puffs. I don't remember. Maybe.
2: That's genius.
1: Saved by the Bell. Well, Tori.
0: The actress, you want to hear?
1: Yeah, what is she up to?
0: She is, she's gay, and she is alive, and she's retired.
1: That was a lot. By the way, it is in Sex, Drugs, and Cocoa Puffs. One of the best books of all time, by the way. But again, because he writes sometimes chapters like that. Yeah. Some of his books blend together, but that is my all-time favorite Chuck Klosterman book. Anyway, 2003, Sex, Drugs, and Cocoa Puffs. You should check it out.
2: Yeah, man.
1: Yep. Anyway. Yeah.
2: Great show. I mean, it was great for what it was at the time because it's all we watched and it's all we talked about. And it wasn't – maybe my favorite one was when – was it Belding's brother came in?
1: Yeah, Rod.
2: To take them – Rod Belding.
1: Because his name was Richard Belding, yeah. So his name was Dick. It was Dick and Rod were the two brothers. But calm down, Zach. I know you've had a hard week.
2: Wasn't he going to take them on like a
1: whitewater rafting
2: trip? Yeah, and didn't Mr. Belding put the kibosh to it?
1: Well, it was because Rod was like the cool substitute teacher that wanted to do all the fun stuff. And Dick Belding was the old lame-ass Belding. And he got pretty jealous that his brother Rod was just swooping in and just doing whatever he wanted.
0: Which one did you like more?
2: Well, I know Rod.
1: I liked Principal Belding more.
0: Okay. Mm. Okay. That's a great one. It's one of the better Zach Morris's trash episodes as well.
1: The Rod Belding one?
2: Yeah. I need to watch it. What is it? I've never heard of it.
1: There was a time that if you said, we're going to teleport you to the final question of Who Wants to Be a Millionaire.
2: Yeah.
1: So that level of difficulty, right? Very, very obscure, very difficult knowledge or trivia. And they said, you can pick any category in the world, right? Anything. What do you want to be quizzed on for $1 million? There was a point in my life I wouldn't have hesitated. I'd say, give me Saved by the Bell trivia.
2: Yeah.
1: I'm going to crush this. Way more than I would crush like Office trivia even now.
2: Oh, yeah.
1: Because... here's the difference, Chad Abbott. Now when I'm watching TV, it's almost always background noise, right? Saved by the Bell, no. I don't care if I had seen it 40 times. I was still on my couch watching it. I didn't have a cell phone.
2: No.
1: I had the TV.
2: Yeah.
1: Grab a bag of Doritos, couple Mountain Dews, and it's Saved by the Bell time.
2: Yep.
1: But you've seen this episode 36 times. Well, now it's 37.
2: Right. And? Right.
1: I'm What's your point?
2: Watching it,
1: what else am I going to do? Homework?
2: No, I'm not doing that.
1: It's Belding time.
2: Yeah.
1: I wonder what would it be now? One category you can get quiz on
2: NFL
1: everything.
2: Draft.
1: NFL draft?
2: Yeah.
1: Zacho?
0: I have.
2: Rod?
0: Yeah.
1: Do you have one area of expertise that you would say, like, I guess, give me expert level and feel good about?
0: No, I kind of...
1: Jack of all trades?
0: Jack of all trades. I guess, I don't know.
1: Zach of all trades.
0: TV sports bugs? I don't know.
2: Oh, brilliant.
1: Front page sports after this morning in an hour. 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
16: From the KFGO News Center, I'm Austin Erickson. Fargo police officers helped two people and their pets get out of a basement window during a two-alarm fire. Crews were called to the 800 block of 7th Avenue North around 1:15 this morning, seeing heavy smoke and flames coming from a second-floor apartment. The fire was put out in 10 minutes. A cause is under investigation and no one was hurt. The Fargo City Commission unanimously approves a nearly $148 million budget for 2027. Initial drafts funded four new officers and omitted market pay adjustments for underpaid staff. Commissioners agreed on a final deal to hire eight officers and restore market pay raises to keep city wages competitive. Fargo Police recognizes three people for saving lives with the Citizen Citations of Distinguished Service Award. Chauncey Austin Leah Prima saved an 11-year-old boy drowning after going down a water slide at a hotel pool. Amy Strand received the award for saving the life of her neighbor's infant from choking. For more news, go to KFGO.com. From the KFGO News Center, I'm Austin Erickson.
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2: Oh, yeah. I stopped at Holiday today.
17: Why don't you give me donuts?
2: Oh, it was closed. I just got gas for my car.
17: Why don't you break in and get me donuts?
2: Well, I wasn't going to break into Holiday.
17: Why? They like you.
2: I think they do, but I wasn't going to break in.
17: The Vikings traded J.J. McCarthy to the Giants for a 2027 fifth-round pick. He was the 10th overall pick in 2024. He's 23 years old. 10 career starts for the Minnesota Vikings. I know you saw this, but let's just see if you retained it in the last 24 hours, Sauce.
2: Yes, sir.
17: In Vikings history, only four first-round picks played 10 or fewer games for the Minnesota Vikings. Name the four.
2: Well, it's Demetrius Underwood.
17: That's one.
2: Lewis Cine.
17: That's two.
2: J.J. McCarthy.
17: Three.
2: And then some guy that I'd never heard of.
17: Same. That's how I felt yesterday as well. I would have remembered Demetrius Underwood. To be honest, I would have thought Lewis Cine played more than 10, even with the injury, but he didn't. So I would have had Demetrius Underwood and J.J. McCarthy. I would have been wrong about Lewis Cine, and I have never heard of Leo Hayden. Let me look it up.
2: Leo.
17: When was Leo Hayden drafted? Leo Hayden.
2: Can I ask another quick question about this? After you find out who Leo Hayden is?
17: He was drafted. It's got to be a long time ago, right? Bum, bum, bum, bum, bum, bum, bum. 24th overall pick in the 71 draft.
1: He was a running back.
2: That's a long time ago.
1: Out of Ohio State.
2: That's before I started paying attention to him.
1: Sure.
2: What was the main reason J.J. McCarthy only played 10 games?
1: So essentially you're asking, do I think it's injury or skills?
2: Yeah.
1: I mean, I think it's skills.
2: You know, I mean, and correct me if I'm wrong, but after the Atlanta game, which that's a tough week, kiddo first, I get all that, but he was terrible. He was 11 of 21 for two picks, right? I mean, he was hideously bad. Then he didn't play for 1, 2, 3, 4, 5 games. That was injury related, right?
1: I don't know.
2: I think so. And then, yeah. And then he came back. That Detroit game was his best game. He was outstanding in that game.
1: But if he played 10, you could argue this year he didn't play because of ability.
2: Yeah.
1: So the number would have, he would have still been on the team. He would have kept, if he was a really, really, really good quarterback, the number would be higher than 10 because he'd still be here and he'd be the starter.
2: Yeah.
1: So I think you can say a huge part of it is injury, but I would also argue that he would still be here if he was good.
2: Yeah.
1: So I would still say ability over injury. Here's the other one. That's weird. Maybe you didn't see this. Try this one, Sauce.
2: All right, Daddy.
1: You just said your expertise at expert level of Who Wants to Be a Millionaire would be the NFL draft.
2: Uh-oh.
1: Try this one. Over the last 25 years, four quarterbacks drafted in the first round started 10 or fewer games for the team that drafted them. Obviously, if you're a second rounder or beyond, there's a lot of quarterbacks that started fewer than 10. Now, I'm going to give you a little kicker. Philip Rivers and Eli don't count because they were traded for each other. Even though they technically did not play 10 games for the team that drafted them, they were traded for each other shortly after the draft. So take Eli and Rivers out of this. Four quarterbacks started 10 or fewer games for the team that drafted them in the first round. Go.
2: Just in general or like in the first season? Or just in general?
1: In 10. General.
2: Ooh.
1: McCarthy's one. Yeah, he's one. The other three are super tough. I think I would have got one.
2: Is Josh Rosen one of them?
1: No, he must have played that almost that entire year then. Let me look that up. That's a really good guess, though. He must have played essentially that entire first season with Arizona, right? And then they drafted Kyler right after that.
2: Yeah, is EJ Manuel one of them?
1: Nope, not a bad guess. Maybe, I don't know.
2: Is J.P. Lossman one of them?
1: Nope. I think you're gonna forget that that guy even existed. But the other two you could get. By the way, he did start 13 games as a rookie for the Cardinals.
2: Man,
1: Josh Rosen played in 14, started 13. He went 3-10. I can give you two hints if you want.
2: Yeah, hints would be great. I like hints.
1: One of them has a regional connection.
2: Guardsy.
1: To us.
2: Is it Guardsy?
1: Regional connection to us.
2: Barrero. No, I don't think it's Barrero.
1: But slightly outside the borders of Minnesota.
2: I have no idea.
1: I would tell you to go north or west or east or south, but you don't know geography.
2: No, I know. I've never been west of Ohio.
1: The other one, Chris Hockey once got in trouble for.
2: Johnny Manziel. Yeah.
1: Johnny Manziel.
2: Yeah.
1: Johnny Manziel. And
2: he hasn't been asked back since.
1: The one that you're never going to get is Paxton Lynch.
2: Oh, man. Yeah, I forgot about that.
1: But this
2: that.
1: Other one you can get. Zach, help him out if you want, if you have an idea. Just outside the borders of Minnesota was a very high pick, and it did not work out. Like, extremely high pick. Like somebody traded up a bunch of picks to get him.
2: Is it Mitchell Trubisky?
1: No. As soon as I say it, you're going to kick yourself.
2: Somebody traded up a bunch of picks to get him.
1: And we're dead wrong.
2: Oh, Trey Lance.
1: Trey Lance?
2: Yeah.
0: Oh, man.
2: Yeah. Yeah.
1: So, career stats for J.J. McCarthy, 11 touchdowns, 12 interceptions. Oof. You know, like, look, Kyler has almost exactly a 2-to-1 touchdown-to-interception career ratio, yeah, which is fine, right? You want it to be more like 3.5
2: yeah,
1: to 1, 4-to-1. We're sub 1-to-1 with J.J. 57.6% completion percentage, and that's essentially out of the starters the years that he's played, that's about as low as it gets in the NFL. Anything under 60 is atrocious, right? The greats are like 70 or above.
2: I can't believe
1: high 60s or 70.
2: They got rid of him.
1: And then a passer rating of 72.6.
2: Yeah, how did they not keep that hot hand in the building?
1: Right. Again, if you're not super up on the old passer rating. Is it passer rating or passing rating?
2: I think it's passer.
1: Don't know. Either way, anything over 100 is elite, right? 90 gets you a giant paycheck. 80s is like, you might be a starter, but you're not good. 70s is Jesus.
2: Low 70s is Jesus.
1: Low 70s means you are a backup or a third stringer.
2: So that was McCarthy?
1: Yep. It is QBR, which is that ESPN thing that they started years ago that goes to 100. 35.6.
2: Well, then the organization should be celebrated for getting a fifth-round pick for him.
1: But I'm not just doing this to troll, but this is literally for comparison. You know what Purdy's QBR is right now?
2: How high could it be? 100?
1: 100. McAfee, by the way, Pat McAfee last night on Monday Night Countdown said that if the season ended now, Purdy would have the highest QBR in the history of the NFL.
2: 98.
1: Let me double check. I think it's 90. I think it's like 95 and change.
2: Jeez.
1: Let me see here. His QBR. Well, first of all, his passing rating's 133. His QBR is 93.8.
2: Jeez.
1: That's really not half-assed.
2: No, that is not. No.
1: So, Purdy's 93.8. McCarthy is 35.6.
2: Wow, man. 35.6?
1: 35.
2: How did they not keep him?
1: I mean.
2: Man, the coaching staff must be terrible.
1: Why can't we draft quarterbacks in this state?
2: Because every year we need one, every other team needs one.
1: But you know,
2: right?
1: what's nuts is how historically good this team is, without winning titles, of course. We are we're the best team franchise-wise that has never won a title, right? We have like the best all-time record for the non-Super Bowl winners. We make the playoffs all the time. We win divisions all the time. All we do is win regular season games. For a franchise that just has not drafted franchise quarterbacks, it's kind of insane how consistently good this team is.
2: Yeah, what was the bit they showed the other day? Was it week one or week two? No one has used, like, the only team that's used more quarterbacks are the Browns, and I'm making the number up, and they're like 12-40 or whatever it is. They have like a 300 winning percentage. The Vikings have been outstanding. That's their issue. They've never hit rock bottom. And in the times they should have, they won a meaningless game in Washington when, you know, that would have gotten them either RG3 or gotten them whatever. I mean, they've just never hit rock bottom. We've always been either okay or great without, of course, winning a Super Bowl. But you go back to 2024 and, you know, what could have been. If Arizona finishes third and the New England Patriots win one more game that season and they finish fourth, the Arizona Cardinals at that point had Kyler. They would be probably more willing to move out of that spot, especially now what they've seen out of Marvin Harrison Jr. And maybe we have Drake May, and I know Drake May hasn't been great, but the promise of that would have been there. They would have been more likely to move out of that pick. But they've just run into a situation when they really needed a quarterback, every team in front of them needed one as well. But
1: J.J. McCarthy, even though he was picked 10, was the fifth quarterback off the board
17: Ponder, I just looked it up because I thought he was fourth or fifth as well. He was the fourth quarterback off the board. So even the times that we were towards the top half of the draft and we were like, let's gamble, let's go. We're taking the fourth or fifth guy.
2: Yeah.
17: And it doesn't mean that's not going to be the best player. Obviously, these are humans. He could be the best player, but just you're already kind of feeling like you're reaching.
2: Yeah. And, you know, I don't think they needed him at the time, but like, they passed on Brock Bowers. Like, they've passed on, wasn't it J.J. Watt? Was he the pick before Ponder?
17: But like, it's something like that
2: when
17: you look.
2: Yeah, I think he was the pick before. They've just kind of forced it. And there were people that said,
17: one pick before.
2: Yeah, that like Ponder would have been, should have been a second round pick, right? But they got scared and just drafted Ponder, and he was bad. Tavaris Jackson, RIP, he wasn't great. They've just swung and missed a lot. And they don't.
17: T-Jack was what, a second rounder though, right?
2: Like second or third, second, I think, yeah.
17: Like, but like Teddy was a first rounder.
2: First rounder.
17: Looked like he was going to be good, not great, right? I don't think he was going to be great even without the injury. Looked like he was going to be solid though.
2: Yeah.
17: I mean, the one that we had that was close to being the guy was Culpepper.
2: Culpepper.
17: Yep.
2: And yeah,
17: he was borderline MVP that one year with when Peyton Manning won the MVP. Culpepper was awesome.
2: He was awesome.
17: And then he got hurt, and then it was never quite the same.
2: Nope.
17: Just can't draft quarterbacks around here, but we still win all the time. It's crazy. What really matters after this? Scores and stats around the world of sports. Marnie Gellner in 39 minutes. 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
26: 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Well, we found out yesterday the Minnesota Vikings have traded third-string quarterback J.J. McCarthy to the New York Football Giants for a fifth-round pick in next spring's NFL draft. McCarthy was the 10th overall pick in 24, was a starter for the Vikings in 2025. General Manager Nolan Teasley says it was the right move for the team.
27: We spoke internally, that's coaches, myself, the personnel staff, ownership, everyone together, in terms of where we are and in terms of our roster, where it is currently. That includes the quarterback room, where the quarterback room is currently, and what we might want to do in the future, okay, moving forward. And ultimately, we came to the conclusion that this was the best path forward and the best decision for the Minnesota Vikings.
26: Vikings are at home this week, hosting Miami. That's been a 740 The Fan Sports Update.
28: County Judge David Borowski.
29: Why is the Sheriff's Department handing laptops or iPads to defendants?
28: There's only one reason, and that's David Crowley. David Crowley gave tablets to every inmate in Milwaukee County, regardless of their crime. 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Not once. 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
29: It's preposterous.
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33: 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McCarthy of the Minnesota Vikings. Now back to the power trip on KFAN.
1: All right, let's dive in. What really matters? Scores and stats around the world of sports. And we'll change your life with something else. It has nothing to do with professional or amateur athletics. And it's brought to you by OVO LASIK and Lens, Dr. Mark Lobanoff and Dr. David Whiting, the legends of LASIK at OVO LASIK and Lens. Go get LASIK.
2: Yeah, man. Go do it.
1: How are your eyes? Are your eyes pretty solid? You got good vision?
2: They look terrible, but yeah, I have really good vision. Yeah.
1: Oh, sick brag. We are just 2 days away, Zacho, from the Wild regular season opener. They open at Nashville on Thursday. The home opener is just a handful of days away as well. That's Saturday against Boston. The NHL regular season drops the puck starting tonight.
0: There we go. How about that? I feel like the offseason gets shorter and shorter every year.
1: Yeah, time's a bitch. Wait until you're our age.
2: Yeah, correct.
0: Obviously,
1: the years fly.
0: The big news, which we hopefully find out more info today, was Brock Faber being put on the IR retroactive to last Friday, so he can still play in Saturday's game, but he won't be able to play in the season opener on Thursday in Nashville. So, like I said, hopefully, I think they're expecting more info today in terms of his prognosis. But other than that, hockey's back, and that's a good thing. Triple header. It's going to be great. ESPN.
2: Sweet.
0: Starts at 4 o'clock today. That's crazy. I like that, though.
1: You know, I always say I have a lot of good ideas, but nobody listens to me.
2: Yeah.
1: Zach, hear me out on this.
0: Okay.
1: Saturday night. home opener against Boston. You know who's doing Let's Play Hockey?
0: Who's that?
1: No, I'm asking. Do you know? Because I don't. You let Quinn Hughes do it, and he announces his own contract, and then he says, "Now let's play hockey."
0: Brilliant. Now let's wait a minute. I got to get back down to the ice.
1: Right, because it's going to take a long time to get down the stairs with skates on.
0: Yeah.
1: I mean, so sure, the game's going to be delayed.
0: I have a wireless. You could do it from the ice if you wanted to.
1: Or, yeah, good point. Or what if he just goes full Tim Robinson on it and just zip lines down to the ice?
2: That'd be great.
0: Or hear me out. I was there when Pelini signed the stadium bill for the Target Field, and they brought a big nice table out on the field. Why not bring a table out on the ice right before the game starts?
1: Like WWE.
0: Yeah.
1: Right?
0: Yeah.
1: They do that all the time. Where they'll bring, Vince McMahon back in the day used to sign contracts in the middle of the ring. They never went well, right? No, the tables were always smashed and there was always fights. But still, the Wild seem to want to fight right now. Why don't we just have Quinn sign his contract in front of the Boston Bruins on Saturday, and then somebody throws Quinn into a table like it's the Buffalo Bills and we go on?
2: That'd be outstanding.
1: Why does no one listen to me?
2: I don't know. That's a very good question.
1: What really matters, though, is this.
2: How about this? This is fascinating. There are more variations of chess games than there are atoms in the observable universe.
0: What?
2: Yeah.
0: That can't be true.
2: Corliss?
1: Well, I mean, I'm not going to act like I knew that, but I didn't. But it makes a lot of sense because there's what? There's 16 pieces on each team? Yeah.
0: Don't ask
1: Eight
0: us.
1: Pawns.
2: Yeah, don't ask us. We weren't part of the chess team.
1: Yeah.
0: We're in the checkers club.
1: Two rooks.
0: King
1: two rooks, two bishops, two knights, and then a queen and a king. So yeah, so it's 8-8. So it's 16 apiece. So yeah, once the game gets going, outside of the moving the pawns first and moving the knights and stuff or whatever, that's theoretically 32 different pieces that could move in a whole bunch of different ways. So that growth is pretty massive. That makes sense.
0: Aren't atoms pretty small?
1: But observable universe, of course, that's a number that none of us can even comprehend. Right? You can't even think of what that number could be. It's so ridiculously infinite.
0: But it's not as large as the chess thing?
1: So they're just saying that essentially with chess moves, it's close to infinite as well.
0: Wow.
1: That's the point that they're making.
0: Okay.
1: It's a number that we can't even wrap our minds around, that there's that many moves. Yet Magnus Carlsen has figured it all out.
0: Yeah, well said. With or without, help.
2: Wait, did he
1: was the one that claimed somebody else was getting anal help.
0: Oh, maybe he was claiming it because that's how he got so good at it.
1: Right, the only way you could possibly know how to beat me is if you have anal help, because I have anal help.
0: Button bar.
1: And if you're listening right now going, what the hell is he talking about? Google it.
0: No, there's somebody listening at 3 o'clock this afternoon right now going, oh, so that's why they called this hour of the podcast anal help.
2: You are correct.
1: The Bears won 27-7 over the Eagles. Case Keenum, 24 of 34, two touchdowns, 247 yards. He also ran in a touchdown. What the sweet hell happened in Chicago? The Bears are 2-1. I saw about 10 minutes of the game, and here's the 10 minutes I saw. I would argue this is the key anyway. Did you see any of the game or not?
2: Yeah.
1: So here's the 10 minutes I see. The Bears are up 7-0. And your guy, Colston Loveland, catches a ball that looked like it might have been a touchdown. They review it. His elbow's down at 4 inches away from the goal line. So it's just shy of a touchdown. Bears get stuffed, incompletion, whatever it was. Ben Johnson up 7-0. I think this is early second quarter. I feel like it's right away. It's either at the end of the first quarter or early second. It's up 7-0. And Ben Johnson's like, screw it. We got a third string quarterback. We're a yard away. We're going for it.
2: Yeah.
1: Interesting choice, but still going for it. And the Eagles knock away a Case Keenum pass and pull off a goal line stand. It's like, woof, that is, if they lose this game, Ben Johnson's going to catch some heat for going for it when you could kick a field goal and be up 10 rip as underdogs and you're at home and you got a third string quarterback. The variables. Anyway, long story longer. Jalen Hurts and the Eagles fly down the field. Yes. And it looks like, oh my gosh, they're going to score a touchdown. This game's going to be 7-7. And Ben Johnson's going to catch a ton of heat because what a swing. Well, Jalen Hurts gets popped as he's going out of bounds. Flag comes out on the Chicago Bears for a late hit. He temporarily goes blue tent. So the Eagles hand the ball off to Saquon a couple of times and just get absolutely stuffed. It goes nowhere.
2: Yep.
1: So Andy Dalton, the Red Rifle, comes in, throws one pass right to the Bears. It's Thieneman, right?
2: Yeah.
1: Gets picked off in the end zone. And the look on Jalen Hurts' face coming out of the blue tent was, what the bleep are we doing? He looked so mad.
2: Yeah. That was
1: what are we doing? And and you could feel, I didn't even have to watch the rest of the game. I'm like, oh my gosh, what a blown opportunity in so many ways. I didn't know it was going to be a 20-point win, but I'm like, man, if the Eagles lose this game, it's throwing with Andy Dalton on third down from that spot, and it was picked off immediately in the end zone.
2: At one point, Saquon Barkley is averaging like 8.5 yards a carry. And he got stuffed a bunch. They should have just...
1: They ran it right up the gut.
2: Right up the gut.
1: No creativity.
2: No creativity at all.
1: Yeah, and, that was brutal. You know,
2: they're afraid to do the tush push without Hurts. But man, that was a horrible sequence.
1: So in the North, the Vikings are 3-0. The Bears are now 2-1, even though we beat them. Lions are 2-1. And the Packers are in dead last at 1-2.
2: Rosie.
1: And almost, we're 0-3.
2: Yeah, almost.
1: But what really matters is this.
2: Despite being super, super popular overseas, Elvis Presley never performed outside of North America. That's fascinating.
1: I feel like we've talked about this once. Was it because of his manager?
2: I think.
1: Because otherwise, why would he not take advantage of that? Was he wasn't afraid to fly or anything, was he?
2: No, I think it was his manager.
1: But why would you not want to go crush overseas crowds and get paid a bazillion dollars?
8: Colonel Tim Parker's manager was an undocumented immigrant who feared he could not re-enter the U.S. if he left.
1: So let Elvis go with a different management team.
2: I don't think he was very protective of...
1: Send your number two. Send your number two. Send Colonel Sanders.
2: Yeah.
1: Send Colonel Mustard.
2: Yeah. Colonel Mustard. Great bit.
8: I didn't know his manager was had a completely different name. Did you know that?
1: What do you mean?
8: He was born Andreas Cornelius van Kuzik.
1: Nailed it.
8: In the Netherlands.
1: But went by Colonel Tom Parker.
8: Moved to U.S. illegally as a teenager and went by his new name. And
2: Wow.
8: That movie must be pretty interesting. I haven't seen it.
1: Fair to assume he was not an actual colonel?
8: No, he was. In the... The fried chicken army.
1: Mm.
2: Wow.
8: Was Tom Parker?
1: Why the hell is Colonel spelled the way that it's spelled?
2: Yeah, I don't know. That is very weird. Yeah.
1: Is it my turn?
2: Yes.
1: The Lynx on the brink tonight. They are down one zip to the New York Liberty. If they lose tonight, their season is over. Game two in New York, 7:30. As of last night, I haven't looked this morning on DraftKings. The Lynx are 2.5-point favorites, but they got blown out in game one.
2: Yes, they did.
1: Overmatched, overwhelmed. What a weird year to be clearly the best team all year long. Olivia Miles is an absolute revelation, and you get swept by a team that's technically the eighth seed. That would be unbelievably weird.
2: Yeah, that'd be very greasy.
1: But let's see if they're championship caliber and just win these last two and move on. What really matters, though, is this.
2: I would guess you know this because of...
1: Probably not.
2: The initials game. What was Miss Piggy's original name going to be?
1: Give me a hint.
2: P.L.
8: Paul Lambert?
2: Yes.
8: Brilliant.
1: So So it's Pig or Piggy something?
2: Yes.
1: Piggy Little?
2: Lady? Piggy Lee.
1: Piggy Lee. Oh, for Peggy Lee? That was the bit?
2: Yeah.
1: Piggy Lee.
2: Yeah.
1: Hmm. Yeah, Miss Piggy's better. I mean.
8: Pig Ely or Piggy Lee?
2: Piggy Lee.
1: You're having a rough week with JJ moving on.
8: Not fun.
2: No, buddy.
1: Major League Baseball playoffs start today. If you care, right? And look, I know the younger generations don't seem to care about baseball anymore. They're losing fans all the time. It's one of the million reasons they're going to have a CBA issue next offseason. It's like we're paying everybody $1 billion and we're losing market share on a yearly basis. But I'll say this, for as long and sometimes as boring as the baseball season can be, good playoff baseball is so much fun.
2: It's elite because every pitch matters.
1: Right. When you can feel the tension. Oh, you know, not all games are good, but good playoff games are really tough to beat. So there's four today, starting at 1 o'clock, Phillies at Braves. And at 4 o'clock, the White Sox are at the Astros. 7 o'clock, primetime, Red Sox and Yankees. Then 9 o'clock, the Cubs at your San Diego Dads.
2: Hell yeah, I wish that wasn't.
1: You and Dubs late. Have a bet?
2: No, we should, though.
1: We should have a bet.
2: But it'd be great, because if the Dads win, they would play Milwaukee, and it would be on Saturday, but I'll be at Grandview, so this sentences make no sense, because I would like to go to that. Dads and Brewers.
1: Would you meet Garlar and the Guitarlars and go watch the Brewers?
2: Yeah, and Marlar, yeah. Mm. Yeah, it'd be fun.
1: What really matters, though, is this.
2: Considering gelatin is made up of animal skin and bones, gummy worms technically have more bones than actual worms, since worms don't have any. I love gummy candy. Just grosses love it. Me out. You don't eat gummy candy?
1: No, I do. I just, the thought of what you just said grosses me out.
2: Yeah, but whatever.
1: You know what's disgusting, though? You ever, gummy worms? Sure. Gummy bears? Sure. A lot of the gummy stuff that are like bite-sized? Sure. The gross ones are like the full, I don't even know how to describe them, like you know, like the chocolate Easter bunnies, like the giant ones that come in like the box. When you get a gelatin, garbage, gummy, whatever, and it's like the size of a small doll.
2: Yuck.
1: That's just disgusting.
2: Yeah, gross. Too many people have touched it.
1: But even if it's just yourself, it's just way too much grossness.
2: Yeah.
1: And that, for whatever reason, that tastes way different than the little ones do.
2: Yeah.
1: Get them at like novelty shops, or if you go to like the Dells, all the candy stores have those giant gelatin things, and it's like, these are disgusting. Just give me the good, like,
2: the best.
1: What are those? The Wiley, not the Wiley Wallaby licorice people. What are the,
2: that's outstanding.
1: Is it Albanese? How do you
2: those
1: say
2: those are outstanding?
1: Those are fantastic.
2: Yeah. The Black Forest gummy bears are my favorite, those are so good.
1: We'll do more of What Really Matters after this. Marnie Gellner in like 15 minutes. This is the Power Trip. Morning Show on the Fan.
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11: The Eagles have an everything problem. It's easy to point to Jalen Hurts, and it's not like he played good against Chicago, so it is fair to do so. But the defense let Case Keenum hang 27 on their head. Keenum hadn't started an NFL game in over 1,000 days. That's an embarrassing performance by the Philadelphia defense on a national stage of Denton Day.
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26: 740 The Fan regional letter from Chief Meteorologist Utah's Tom Szymanski. Breezy areas of showers and thunderstorms. Partly sunny today, the high of 71. Mostly clear, low of 52 tonight. Mostly sunny tomorrow. Tomorrow looks good, 75 the high tomorrow. Thursday and Friday, heading towards the weekend, partly cloudy, breezy at times. High 63 to 68. Then Saturday, partly to mostly cloudy. Chance for showers again on Saturday. Saturday's high of 62. That's your 740 The Fan regional weather.
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21: 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Veteran backup QB Case Keenum started for Chicago and accounted for three touchdowns. Buccaneers QB Baker Mayfield to miss at least 3 weeks. He has a dislocated right thumb. Basketball is back. NBA training camp's getting underway. Opening night, 3 weeks away. It's opening night in the NHL tonight. Five games on tap, including the last two champs, the Panthers and Hurricanes, squaring off. I'm Matt McCoy.
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1: So before we get back into what really matters, a quick movie note. Yeah. I mentioned yesterday that over the weekend I saw Primetime, the Robert Pattinson movie where he plays Chris Hansen, and it's based on the Dateline show To Catch a Predator. So there's a whole bunch of really subtle cameos where if you blink, you might not even have realized. You're like, oh, that was so-and-so? Like, for example, Alex Winter, who from Bill and Ted's Excellent Adventure, not Keanu, but the other guy.
2: Yeah.
1: I didn't even recognize him. I didn't know it was him. Somebody had to, hey, how about Bill and Ted? I'm like, what now? I'm like, oh my God, that is him. So there were a handful of cameos like that, where you're like, I didn't know that was Phoebe Bridgers, wasn't paying attention, didn't know that was Alex Winter, whatever, right? Zacho, you're going to want to pay attention to this part. So,
2: yeah, Zacho.
1: There's a couple of full frontal male nude scenes in this film. One of them is one of the predators walks in, a guy playing Crazy Frog 73. And he walks in, that's a screen name.
2: Jesus.
1: And he basically drops his pants in the kitchen and was going to put like whipped cream on it because that's what him and the decoy had been talking about, right? Didn't think twice because I'm like, oh, you know, this is some random actor.

0: I know you can pronounce it either way. Are we going Devon Achan or Achain? How do you say his last name?
1: I think you can.
0: I've never known.
1: Yeah, I think it's Achan.
0: He's out for the year. Torn ACL against the Chiefs. The Vikings, of course, take on the Dolphins on Sunday right here on The Fan, your home for Vikings football. This offseason, he signed a four-year, $64 million deal. Last year was his best overall season with damn near 1,800 total yards and 12 touchdowns, 8 on the ground, 4 in the air. So he was a machine last year for the Dolphins. One less thing to worry about on Sunday if you're the Minnesota Vikings. Do they have anybody to hand the ball off to?
1: I mean, is it Ollie Gordon?
0: But who the hell is that?
1: He played at Oklahoma State. He's okay. But
0: who do they have, now that Waddle's in Denver, who do they have for receivers?
1: Malik Washington.
0: Who?
1: Correct.
0: So they have nobody at quarterback, Willis. No. They have nobody to catch the ball, nobody to run the ball. Who's their tight end? They got no one.
1: I don't even know.
0: Flores' defense has shut down good teams this year.
1: I could be wrong, and maybe you just said this, but I was looking. I think is it Darren Waller?
0: Who knows? Marnie, do you know who's the tight end for the Dolphins? Any idea?
2: Jasmine Leafy.
0: Wow.
3: Wow. That was the name of my horse in Red Dead.
1: Are you high?
2: That was my best Chris Hockey.
0: Is it Jasmine Leafy's birthday?
2: Name coming up with.
0: It was just two things you were looking at?
2: No, I was looking at Mini Leaf.
0: So there's the Leafy. Screen. Where's the Jasmine part?
2: First name that popped into my head.
0: Got it. So this was like Usual Suspects / commercials. Okay.
1: It's
0: Jasmine Leafy.
1: All right, I'm going to do this as quick as possible. This is their starting offense. You ready? You tell me if you've heard of this person. Caleb Douglas is a starting receiver.
0: Caleb Douglas?
1: Patrick Paul is their left tackle.
0: Guy's got two first names.
1: Caden Proctor is their left guard.
0: He likes to gamble.
1: Aaron Brewer is their center. Jonas Savalana.
0: His name is Jonas.
1: Is their right guard. Austin Jackson with the USC. I've heard of him. Greg Dulich or whatever is their tight end. DJ Herman is their fullback. Devon Achan, who's hurt, is Malik Willis. And then Malik Washington and Chris Bell are their other two wide receivers.
0: That's the worst team I've ever heard of.
1: It's horrible.
0: Yeah, you can't lose on Sunday.
1: No, you cannot. You cannot lose on Sunday.
0: Is it my turn or your turn? Oh, hey, let's do mine because I wanted to ask Marnie about this anyway. LeBron James for Sixers Media Day said his free agent decision was down to five teams, the Sixers, the Cavs, the Warriors, the Heat, and the Timberwolves.
2: Mm-hmm. Yeah.
0: But he did admit, and this is kind of interesting, but I kind of like the honesty. He admitted that he actually envisioned playing for the Knicks. He wanted to kind of finish his career at Madison Square Garden, but then they won the title, and he's like, if I pick the Knicks the year after they won the title, you guys are going to kill me.
1: Yeah.
0: So he said when they won, he was like, I can't play for the Knicks now. That's not going to work. So he did also say that he will split his time between Philly and New York because he has, quote, multiple residences.
1: No.
0: Because there were people saying helicopter, and they were like, let's not do the Kobe thing again. Please don't take helicopters every day, even though they're very, very, very safe. But says he's got a place in Philly and a place in New York, and will split time between the two cities.
2: It's going to be fascinating.
1: Yeah.
2: It is. I mean, even if you don't like him, aren't you going to watch and see what it looks like?
1: I think somebody's already asked for tickets when they play here.
2: Really?
0: Shocking. We'll never know. But if Jaylen Brown doesn't go to Philly, does LeBron at least think about Minnesota, or is it all just geographical because he wants to be either in L.A. like he's been the last handful of years, or in New York, which is where he's going to spend most of his time now? I wonder if it would have still mattered.
2: It's one. It's not even one year. It's one NBA season.
0: Sure.
2: He could have played in Minnesota for one NBA season.
0: I think so.
2: Yes, and he could have.
0: Yeah. I hope you're right.
1: And like a lot of us were saying, he would have bought the best condo at the Four Seasons and been picked up in a warm garage and be driven to the warm garage at his Target Center and never go outside.
2: Bingo.
3: Yep. Also with the Super El Nino, which I told them back when I was them to pitch that to him, saying this is going to be the probably the mildest winter we've ever had. Literally, the stars were aligning here. And, yeah.
2: Great point,
3: Zach. We don't need you.
2: And we, guess what? We turned out just fine.
1: Yeah. Amen. They're going to be, the Wolves are going to be great.
2: That's right.
1: Can't wait.
0: We'll see. The news in a second. More with Marnie Gellner after this. This is the Power Trip Morning Show on a beautiful Tuesday morning here in the Twin Cities, right here on The Fan.
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14: From the KFGO News Center, I'm Austin Erickson. Fargo police officers helped two people and their pets get out of a basement window during a two-alarm fire. Crews were called to the 800 block of 7th Avenue North around 1:15 this morning, seeing heavy smoke and flames coming from a second-floor apartment. The fire was put out in 10 minutes. Two apartments have significant damage and two people are displaced. A cause is under investigation and no one was hurt. A Fargo North high school student is taken into custody without incident for having a BB gun Monday morning. Authorities say no threats were made. The school has suspended the student indefinitely. And the Fargo City Commission unanimously approves a nearly $148 million budget for 2027. Initial drafts funded four new officers and omitted market pay adjustments for underpaid staff. Commissioners agreed on a final deal to hire eight officers and restore market pay raises to keep city wages competitive. For more news, go to KFGO.com. From the KFGO News Center, I'm Austin Erickson.
0: Like, mostly just five guys. Once in a while, one or two guys off the bench would get some minutes, but it was almost a five-man rotation.
1: Yeah.
0: Super, super, super short bench. Pretty competitive for a team that had very little depth.
1: Yeah, good for them.
0: And a lot of people said, hey, how can you not give Nico credit for a team that's fighting this hard? We can ask him about the Cade Tyson situation. I wonder if, like, the Cade Tyson situation is the same thing with Quinn and Bill Guerin last Friday, where it's like, he probably can't answer anything anyway, so what can he say? But we're going to at least, we'll poke on Friday. We can ask some questions.
2: You think we'll talk about 80s Trans Ams and mullets?
0: Well, Hawk won't be here because he's in his vow of silence for the next 6 days, so we have to figure out how can we connect to Nico the way that those two talked about Trans Ams.
2: Yeah, man. Awesome.
1: Yeah, that was great.
0: How about that? What's the longest you think you've ever gone in your life, Marnie, without talking? Because Chris has to go about 6 days. Again, medical reasons. People were asking yesterday, like, why is he doing the vow of silence? No, he's not like a monk.
2: Right,
0: no.
2: Right.
0: He's not Tony Shalhoub. He's just going silent for medical reasons. Vocal maintenance. Yeah.
2: No, I was thinking about it, how difficult that would be, because outside of sleeping.
0: Sure.
2: I don't know. It's a lot of talking. A lot of talky.
0: Have you ever had a day or two where you were by yourself and didn't talk?
2: No, because like Sauce, I talk to myself.
1: Same.
2: All the time.
1: All the time.
0: So do you believe since you were an infant, there has not been one day where you haven't talked?
2: Oh, yeah. Easily.
0: Hmm.
2: There might not be one waking hour where I have not talked.
0: Well, then give Max some awards.
2: Matt.
0: Whatever his name is. It doesn't matter. He's not famous enough. Man, I don't know if I've ever gone a day or two without talking. I'm trying to think if I have. I mean, I guess like when I got my wisdom teeth out, I don't think I said anything to my wife or kids that day. I just sat quietly.
2: But also you don't want to because you're swollen and in pain, and what Hawk is going through to be feeling good outside of like maybe his usual sore throat, but to just almost remind yourself, like, don't talk.
0: Right. To feel
2: how
0: normal.
2: Hard that has been
0: sure.
2: I would almost have to put literally a tape over my mouth because I would talk to myself.
1: Same.
2: I would.
0: Hmm. He said he bought a whiteboard at Target. To write
2: to
0: notes.
2: To carry around if he has to.
0: To tell people why he is being silent.
2: Which you could on your phone as well.
0: Sure.
2: Thankfully, we live in this time of communication.
0: Right. We thought he got it at Michael's or Joanne Fabric.
1: Yeah, I bet he did. But wouldn't you just like DoorDash everything?
0: Mm-hmm. He said he was thinking about doing that, but he's like, I can't just sit in my house for 6 days either. He would lose his mind. That would be like a darkness retreat. Not leaving. That would be his hell.
1: Wonder where he'd go.
2: Yeah, where could you go where you don't have to talk to other people? Hmm. But you do have to yell at the machines once in a while.
1: Yeah.
2: So they need to be talked to.
1: Yeah. Right? And when you hit a hand pay like he does, he's going to have to say if they want a cash or a check.
3: Well, that's what the whiteboard's for.
2: There, yeah. That's exactly.
0: Sauce, right. If somebody said $100,000, but you cannot talk for the next 7 days, but 24-hour surveillance, if you talk at all, even to yourself, you pay $20,000. Do you take that bet? 100K if you go a week. But if you slip up even 1 second, you have to pay 20K.
1: Man, I don't know if I could do it.
0: And by the way, you're not allowed to tape your mouth shut because then that would just force yourself to not talk. So you have to go raw dog the entire way.
1: No, I couldn't do it. No.
0: You wouldn't do it?
1: I don't
0: Marnie,
1: think I
0: yes
1: could.
0: Or no?
2: I would definitely try.
0: But yeah. If you lose 20K.
2: Damn.
1: Yeah, I don't,
0: yes or
1: I
0: no?
1: don't think I could.
0: Zach?
3: Yeah.
0: Yeah, me too.
3: Easy.
0: Easy.
3: You can DoorDash, you can, I mean, you don't even, like, the only problem you'd have like at McDonald's, you have to tell them the code in the drive-through.
2: Well, there you go.
0: Go into the restaurant.
3: There's curbside, and there's going into the restaurant.
0: And there's whiteboards at Target. There's yeah, or Michael's or Joann Fabric.
3: You can text 911 now. So if you're in an emergency.
0: Jesus, how weird is this week going to be for you?
3: Well, you never know. Like, that would be the one thing. Like, yeah, if there's an emergency.
1: Where are you putting yourself?
3: And, you know, you really don't. I mean, that's the beauty of life nowadays, man. You don't have to have any human interaction at all if you don't want to.
0: If you had the bet, you accept the bet. 100K if you can go a week, 20K if you lose, though. Would you accept it if you had to stay in your home with your family? Like, for example, you can't just go to the wilderness, so you're by yourself. There's no interaction. You have to be in your actual normal environment. Would you still take the bet?
3: Yeah.
0: Because I would too. But obviously, if I could just go like, all right, I'm just going to go find some random hotel in the middle of Wyoming where there's nobody to talk to. Because I can't camp. Who am I kidding?
1: No.
0: But if I can go someplace kind of isolated, then I wouldn't even have to think about it. Just listen to podcasts.
2: You'd need devices. You'd need like the best cable and all the Netflix and the HBOs.
0: Yeah, sure.
2: And maybe even a movie theater. And to like Chris's point, you need to leave the house. So you would need to leave your hotel room wherever you are. You need a change in environment.
1: Yeah. You'd go insane.
3: You need to stay sober probably because you.
1: Yeah. You need to stay sober.
0: Accidentally talk to yourself.
1: Correct.
0: Yeah. That's going to be tough for you.
3: Yeah.
0: Either way, can't wait to hear next week what he did because I think the choices are endless. How do you handle this?
1: Correct.
0: Do you go off the grid or do you stay on the grid?
1: Yeah.
0: I don't know. We'll see. All right, should we do the news?
10: This is KFAN News with Chris Hockey.
3: In for Chris Hockey, I'm Zach Calverson.
0: Well, hang on, if you're actually in for Chris Hockey, do a Chris Hockey impression. Go.
3: Oh, I'm not. What do you mean?
0: You're botching this.
1: It, kind of. There you go.
0: That's pretty good. Do the whole segment like he would today. Go.
2: Genius.
0: God, that's like spot on.
1: Yeah, that's really good, Zach.
0: Well, hang on. You're not online shopping, no, so it's not exactly correct.
1: Yeah, you're not.
0: You're not looking at AI porn, so it's not dead on, but it's close.
1: You're not listening to Enough's Enough.
0: And see. Oh, he's turning the lights down. Now he's trying to make it look like Hawk Studio.
2: Turn the temp up in there.
3: Yeah, that's what I was doing.
0: Oh, jeez.
1: It's way too hot.
2: Lights down, temp up.
3: Yeah, 75.
1: Ugh. He. I don't know. I mean, he's always cold because he's so skinny, but man. Yeah,
0: lights down, temp up. That's the way he likes to talk.
3: Yeah, well said. Well, the opposite of silence happened in Mississippi State as their fans are celebrating a new world record for the most cowbells rung at the same time. 41,819 cowbells were counted during Saturday's game against Missouri at Davis-Wade Stadium. They had 50 trained volunteers who conducted the official count to verify the record, and the Bulldogs won too, moving to 4-0 on the season, of course, after beating the Gophers last week.
15: Fellas, you're going to want that cowbell.
3: Good times. Great oldies.
2: They should have had a paid appearance by Will Ferrell.
3: But
2: in some kind of small tank top to just bring it home.
1: Well said.
3: Maybe before NIL days, they would have had the money for that, but probably had to pay a player to make an appearance right? I don't know. A joint police task force in southern Arizona is looking into a potential new ransom note in the kidnapping of 84-year-old Nancy Guthrie. The Pima County Sheriff's Department and FBI say they are looking to determine the credibility of the message while evaluating comments circulating around social media platforms. The mother of today's show, co-host Savannah Guthrie, was abducted from her Tucson area home in early February, sparking a massive search alongside several unconfirmed and fraudulent demands. Officials have declined to release details on the contents of the latest note they have received. So, crazy they haven't found her yet.
1: Yeah.
0: Are ransom notes on the list of things that, like, as technology gets better and better and better and better, that criminals have to go backwards instead of going like, well, we can just leave notes digitally, because then it leaves a trail, it's a path. Feels like ransom notes are kind of timeless. You know what I mean?
1: Yeah.
0: You just got to worry about your fingerprints, your DNA on the notes.
1: Yeah. Well said.
3: They still do the magazine thing with the cutting out the letters and.
0: I mean, I would.
1: Yeah.
2: You just have to wear gloves.
0: But you got to figure out how to disinfect it. Exactly. You can't spread any DNA, but like. Yeah. You know, you go to Michael's or Joanne, you see Chris buying a whiteboard, yeah, you get all the materials you need for a good ransom note. You do it old school.
1: Yeah, then you see him go to Wet Seal, buy a purse.
3: Is that a thing you could do?
1: Buy a purse at Wet Seal?
2: Yeah, yeah, absolutely. He yep.
0: He's done it once.
2: Yep. Yeah. Men can do it, women can do it. Yeah.
3: Or ransom note by whiteboard, you know?
0: Yep.
2: Oh.
0: Man, this is just another one of those, like, closure things, too, that you always hear in tragedies like this, like, that the family just needed closure or wanted. I just can't imagine not knowing. Like, if this never gets solved, how do you just go on when you're like, well, it's 99% that she's dead, but it's not 100. We don't know where she is. We don't know what happened to her. We don't know who is responsible. You just theoretically spend the rest of your life never knowing. That's terrible.
1: It's horrible.
2: And because the case is so public, you get anyone who is fascinated with it or wants to mess with you, does something like this.
0: Right.
2: Just to see if, can I get attention? And the police have to vet everything, and the family has to deal with all of this until the end of, hopefully not until the end of time, until the end of the case, whenever that is.
1: Yeah.
2: Like this, how many more, new leads, a piece of evidence, new ransom note keep surfacing if they don't actually solve this. That poor family.
1: Horrible.
2: Terrible.
3: Well, another Today Show co-host will be missing some time. Al Roker, the longtime weatherman on NBC's Today Show, is expected to be back on the air this morning after he had to leave mid-broadcast on Monday. He was called in for jury duty. And have somebody else step in for him, but he'll be back. But Al Roker could be on your
0: jury. How does that work?
3: How
0: do you get called in mid-broadcast?
1: Right.
3: I guess, I don't know, maybe this is what he said. He was called for jury duty, noting that it's everybody's civic duty to do your duty.
0: Yeah, but wouldn't he have already known that he was scheduled to be
1: right.
0: a part of it that day? Yeah. When do you get an emergency jury duty call? Is that a thing?
3: Maybe his
1: I don't know.
3: Wife saw it on the kitchen table and they didn't look at their mail over the weekend.
2: The last time I got a note that I was selected was like you had to call in at a certain time and they told you if you had to report or not, like if your case was going to trial or not or something like that. So maybe he called in at the time and they said, yep, you have to be here, which would not be mid, you know, it's not a live.
0: But that's what I'm
2: event.
0: Saying. I can't believe it's not like, hey, I don't know, like a Monday, like, hey, you have been called, like, you know, court starts tomorrow at 9 a.m. I can't believe they don't give you like a 24-hour heads up.
2: Maybe they worded that a little differently to make it dramatic to have a headline.
0: But they said he's back already today. Who knows?
1: Yeah, who knows?
3: And finally, Marnie, close your ears.
1: Oh, no.
3: The Powerball jackpot is rolling over again. There was no grand prize winner in last night's drawing, pushing the jackpot up to $409 million. ahead of the next chance to strike it rich on Wednesday. Odds of winning are 1 in 292 million. And by the way, Tuesday night's Mega Millions drawing is worth an estimated $300 million. And for that reason, Marnie is out.
0: So 1 in 292 million?
3: Mm-hmm.
16: You mean not good, like 1 out of 100?
17: I'd say more like 1 out of 1 million.
16: So you're telling me there's a chance?
1: So
16: yeah.
0: All right, since that's iconic 90s comedy, Marnie, maybe you heard us talking earlier. Did you watch Saved by the Bell at all growing up, or were like, was that like, because that's probably around high school for you, give or take, right?
2: Yeah.
0: Did you miss the Saved by the Bell window by a year or two, or not really?
2: I wasn't as into it,
0: sure,
2: as you were.
0: Mm-hmm.
2: I'm aware. Yes, it was on, and I heard about the Mr. Belding.
0: Yeah, R.I.P. to Belding.
2: Yeah, I mean, it wasn't one of my favorite shows. It wasn't one of my top shows, but
0: sure.
2: Yeah, I watched.
0: What'd you watch? Like early '90s. 90210.
2: Yeah, some. Yep. I mean, after school, I was a big Brady Bunch fan.
0: Old school,
2: and that was definitely in reruns. But mm-hmm. Turner or whatever had multiple episodes.
0: I thought you were going to say Turner and Hooch.
1: Yeah, such a good
0: like,
1: film.
0: Wow. Okay.
2: Every TNT, day? Whatever.
0: Yeah, sure.
1: That movie's sad, though. I don't know why.
2: That
1: kept
2: was my
1: it.
2: After school show. Is that yeah. when was Saved by the Bell a primetime show when you got when you were growing up?
0: It was Saturday mornings.
1: Yeah,
0: and then they would rerun it on the reruns were on TBS.
2: Okay,
0: and then every other station in the world started running reruns at some point. But
1: yep,
0: TBS After School was the that was the jackpot. Yep. Mountain Dew, Goldfish, the Doritos, best. And Saved by the Bell.
2: Yep.
0: Most of the 1990s for me.
1: We call that a perfect day.
0: Yep.
2: Aww.
0: All the way up till literally 1999. I was probably still doing that as a 19-year-old.
1: For sure.
0: What's for dinner? Still got a half a bag of Mountain or a half a bag of Doritos and like a six-pack of Mountain Dew. So that'll probably do it.
1: Cold Dew is the best out of a can.
0: Sure. Sports is pretty cool. Sauce, you're going to walk us through that when we get back. Marnie will have opinions on things. We'll talk about J.J. McCarthy. We'll have Zach cry up, tear up a little bit, maybe cry for the most of the next segment, just reminiscing on what could have been, the love that we lost. J.J. McCarthy on his way to New York. Sauce with sports after this Power Trip Morning Show on The Fan.
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32: 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CI Sport. Well, the big news came out yesterday. Vikings trading third-string quarterback J.J. McCarthy to the New York Football Giants. They get a fifth-round pick in return in the 27th round. Vikings head coach Kevin O'Connell says it wasn't easy a decision to make.
33: 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I care about him. I have tremendous respect for him as a player, a person. Just had a chance to spend time with him, you know, this morning, which was emotional. And, you know, our relationship means a lot to me. I believe it means a lot to him. And, you know, was just really thankful to have that time, you know, one-on-one with him.
32: 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The Fan Sports Update.
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0: All right, Saucy, you ready to talk some sports? Marnie's ready to listen.
1: Yes, sir.
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1: Thank you, Circa. The best. The Minnesota Vikings traded J.J. McCarthy to the Giants yesterday for a fifth-round pick in the upcoming draft. According to Tom Pelissero, the Vikings will save over $4.6 million in cash in cap space and get an unconditional fifth-round pick.
0: So do you guys believe the theory that even though Jackson Dart got injured the week before, so this could have been done a week ago, right, this trade? Do you believe that it was one of those, hey, give us a second or third rounder and we'll send you JJ? And the Giants are like, are you nuts? So it just took a week for them to finally be like, it's a fifth at most.
1: Yeah.
0: And we finally said, that's fine. We'll take that.
1: Yeah, and I think...
0: A little bit of playing chicken maybe with which round it was going
1: to
0: be.
1: And I think as we led up to the end of training camp and, you know, the beginning of roster cutdowns, I also think he was on the trading block, but nobody would give them more than a sixth round pick. And they said, we'll just wait. It's not like they had to trade him, but I think the fifth round pick is the best they would get for him. And they finally got it out of the Giants who, you know, Harbaugh is going to get a full scouting report from his brother. That's why, I think this made so much sense.
0: It's your turn.
1: Well, I thought maybe Zach could say something.
34: Thank you for everything, JJ. It's a shame it didn't work out, but he was such a good dude, such a great addition to the community, and
1: jeez.
0: Can I ask you a question quickly?
1: His funeral?
0: When you said thanks for everything,
1: yeah.
0: Could you give us a handful of things that he did for us that we should be thanking him for?
34: Well, he worked his tail off. He embraced the community. He embraced Minnesota. Loved the state of hockey.
1: Liked one of your tweets.
34: Liked one of my tweets. He won, what, 6 football games last year? And again, was, I think, a great leader in the locker room. And he could have done so much more. Just injuries happened and other things happened. And like I said, best of luck to him in New York. The Giants are lucky to have him. The fan base is more than lucky to have him. And we'll be watching from afar.
0: Thank you for your honesty.
1: I don't think his eulogy will be that good. Dolphins running back Devon Achane suffered a torn ACL during their loss to the Chiefs last Sunday. He will be out for the rest of the season. And the Vikings will battle those Dolphins on Sunday at 3:05, pregame at 1. The Vikings, as of right now, are 10.5-point favorites.
34: Wow.
0: We have some injury updates, but we'll get to that in the next segment with Vikings news. So what else you got?
1: Week 3 ended with the Bears and Case Keenum dog-walking the Eagles 27-7. Case Keenum had 3 touchdowns, 1 on the ground and 2 through the air. Both teams are 2-1.
0: Have you guys ever hired a dog walker?
1: No, I think it's...
0: What's the going rate for a dog walker?
34: Or a cat walker.
1: Oh, he'll be here.
0: He'll do it for free.
1: Yeah, and I think...
0: And also with you.
1: Dog walking is more of a thing in large cities.
0: Like Minneapolis?
1: Well, no, but like Chicago and New York where people live in apartments with dogs.
0: Yeah, but I mean, it definitely is in the city here somewhere. There's got to be professional dog walkers here.
34: Professional?
0: Sure.
34: How do you go pro?
2: I think you have to get paid for it. You pro. Some people don't have the time. Maybe you're elderly and physically you don't have the ability.
0: The going rate for dog walking in Minneapolis ranges from $15 to $25 per 30-minute walk on peer-to-peer apps, while professional local services typically charge $24 to $34 for 30 minutes and $38 to $55 for 60 minutes.
34: That's not bad.
1: No.
34: Do you tip?
1: I would guess.
34: I mean, if it's a professional doing it.
1: Now you tip for everything.
0: What a great gig if you're like a teenager looking for extra money. You walk the dog, getting in your steps, get out in nature, get some vitamin D, walk the dog.
1: Yeah.
0: You get dog walked.
1: Yeah. Week 4 starts on this Thursday with the Browns hosting the Steelers. Oh, boy. Zacho, the Wild open up on Thursday against the Predators in Nashville at 7 o'clock. They will be without Brock Faber, but you have an update and you think he might play Saturday.
34: There's a chance. The latest is that he was put on IR retroactive to last Friday. It's at least a week. So he's for sure obviously out on Thursday. Didn't make the opening night roster, but of course he will, I'm sure, find his way back to it, hopefully sooner than later, potentially as early as Saturday. They have not ruled him out for that. They'll, I believe, practice today and then have some media availability where we will hope to learn more about Faber's condition and I from basically all the indications are it's not anything too serious, but obviously something serious enough to keep him out of Thursday's season opener.
3: It was a million to one shot, Doc. A million to one.
1: What was the NHL trade yesterday?
34: Yes.
1: Wasn't it? Didn't the Leafs make a trade?
2: That was
34: guy,
2: it?
34: Yes, our guy Matthew Nyes, former Gopher. He is heading to Columbus. And in exchange for Kirill Marchenko.
2: What? Oh. I thought you were going to say Caprice.
34: I didn't read too much into it because I was still devastated from the other trade news from the NFL. But yeah.
1: Sorry, man.
34: The two headliners are Nyes and Marchenko. Some other ones part of it as well. But obviously, Gopher fans very familiar with Matthew Nyes, and he will be a great addition to Columbus. Arizona kid, too.
2: Is he nice?
34: He is very nice. He's going to get his old college number back, so he'll be 89s.
0: What number is McCarthy wearing for the Giants?
34: Nice.
0: Is there a number 9 already on the New York Giants?
34: Oh, that's a good point. Giants.
1: Well, you look that up. The speaking of Michigan and the Gophers, they will play this Saturday at 11 a.m., pregame at 9. Michigan is a 5.5-point favorite, which, again, like I said last week, I would probably take the Gophers in the 5.5 points.
0: By the way, tight end Isaiah Likely wears number 9 for the Giants.
1: Getting that number.
34: Also, by the way, I mean, think about it. Gophers or Vikings in town this Sunday, Michigan in town Saturday. We could have seen JJ go crazy at Big Noon Sunday or Saturday. He could have been at the game, and now he's going to be in New York. This sucks.
1: I'm sorry, Daddy.
34: It's starting to sink in now.
1: Oh.
34: I'm sinking this idea.
1: Yeah, sounds like it. The twin season is over, but the playoffs start today. Cubs at Padres tonight at 9, Phillies and Braves at 1, White Sox at Astros at 4, and then the game everybody will be watching. The Red Sox and Yankees at 7 o'clock.
2: Did you guys see where Zacho spent his weekend? At Target Field.
1: Oh, I was going to guess somewhere else.
0: Did you guys cross paths during the Rangers series? Did you guys spend rain delay time together?
34: She did. She came over, said hi.
0: Aww.
34: I couldn't abandon my post because we were doing rain delay theater on the Rangers radio network, but yeah, we were able to spend some quality time. And
2: on a highfalutin television, we just tossed to alternate programming. Mm. So I was clear for 2 hours.
0: What was alternate programming? Do you remember? See, like back in the day, like on FSN, it would be like the World Poker Tour way back in the day. It was the best.
1: Yeah. It's always like some town ball series documentary. I think they threw it every once in a while.
0: Oh, good.
1: Well, I think on the new bit, they just have like
34: weather delay
1: or like four or five games
34: right.
1: going
34: the big
1: on.
34: Inning or whatever.
1: Yeah, they just show
2: because
1: their
2: it's
1: version
2: now
1: of red
2: connected
1: zone.
2: To yeah, the MLB.
1: Yeah, yeah, correct.
2: So there's actual baseball to watch, which is even better.
1: Yeah.
2: They and had the Rangers not been in the situation they were in, we would have started the game because there was either no rain or, and this is my opinion.
0: And blind melons.
2: Because of people I talk to. There was either no rain or very little rain, but out of respect to the Rangers being tied with the Astros and a division still up for grabs over the weekend, they did not want to burn a starting pitcher because we knew there was more rain coming in, what, an hour, Zach?
34: Yeah.
2: So the game was supposed to start at 3. We could have played for easily an hour and then maybe had to wait, I don't know, half an hour-ish, 45 minutes, whatever, and then resumed play. But not wanting to risk that, knowing what was at stake, they just waited the whole thing. So it was one of those rain delays where there was no rain.
0: Right.
2: So that gets irritating for a lot of people that don't understand the reasoning behind it. But Zacho and I knew. We hung out for a little bit. We talked shop. We ripped you. We ripped you.
0: How are we rippable?
2: Yeah.
0: I mean, I can't think of one reason.
1: I'm pretty rippable.
2: Yeah.
0: Is that it? Because I can rip you on something.
1: Go ahead.
0: Marnie, he just did an entire sports segment. And did not mention the Lynx playoff game. You're getting emails. Vikings news when the Power Trip Morning Show returns after this on The Fan.
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10: Following a devastating season-ending injury to star Jackson Dart, the New York Giants have made a decisive move to salvage their quarterback room. They're sending a fifth-round pick to Minnesota as general manager Joe Shane brings in J.J. McCarthy to inject high-ceiling young talent into the Big Apple. 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
3: 740 The Fan regional letter from Chief Meteorologist Utah's Tom Szymanski. Breezy areas of showers and thunderstorms. Partly sunny today, the high of 71. Mostly clear, low of 52. Tonight, mostly sunny. Tomorrow looks good. 75, the high tomorrow. Thursday and Friday, heading towards the weekend, partly cloudy, breezy at times. High 63 to 68. Then Saturday, partly to mostly cloudy. Chance for showers again on Saturday. Saturday's high of 62. That's your 740 The Fan regional weather.
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12: 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Some quick notes. The waitlist is no longer available, but make sure you check your junk folders and all sorts of stuff for emails coming up here soon, as they will have more details for those of you who did get in. And if you didn't get in, we will have chances to win your way in closer to November 5th. So keep listening. And also keep listening today, because we got a pretty big announcement coming up here at the top of the hour.
13: Today?
12: Today.
14: It's something you already know.
13: Okay.
14: You already know it.
13: Was that an announcement?
14: This is the announcement of the announcement.
12: She could have been surprised again.
14: She's not, no.
12: Do I know? I actually do.
14: Yeah, yeah.
13: I may know, but I didn't know we were...
12: I don't know
13: what it...
14: No, it's not as big as you guys think that it is, Button Bar.
12: I don't know what it is.
14: Yeah, you do.
12: Why are you downplaying? This is fun.
14: No, it is going to be awesome.
12: Great.
14: But they think it's something that... That it's like that they don't already know about. It's something know about. You've been a part of it. You will be a part of it.
12: Why won't you let other people believe in something that you don't necessarily believe in? It's just ridiculous.
13: Is it religious related?
15: Yes. We're going wall to wall Jesus talk starting tomorrow with Captain.
14: So we're doing the other 21 hours too?
12: Oh, gosh. Yep.
13: Okay.
14: Let's do Vikings news.
12: No, we can't.
14: There's a couple of things. Well, so we'll do the non-JJ stuff, too.
15: How about this? Both head coaches of both football teams are on today. One at 11, PA and KOC, and then PJ and Grimm and Gerdsey on at noon today.
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14: By the way, if Justin and Grimmer are listening, I'll give each of you $50, $100 total. If one of you takes a razor, cuts yourself and bleeds, and then smears the other person's face with blood in front of PJ Fleck, $100.
15: $100?
14: That's smearing some blood. It's not the... I mean, I'm not saying, like, cut yourself, like, in a dangerous way, if you know what I mean. Just
13: like a shaving.
14: Just draw a little blood. Yep, draw a little blood and then wipe it on the other person's face, and I'll give you each 50. But you got to do it in front of PJ, and it's got to be live on the air. You want to make some money or not?
15: I'll pay you 50.
14: He has to go to the ATM first.
12: Yeah. I like the spin to raising awareness for blood banks and how important blood banks are.
14: Fantastic.
15: Yeah, well said, Zach.
12: I mean, we could do some other. Maybe there's some other banks we could raise money for,
14: Zach. This is the wrong week.
15: Yeah, Zach, oh.
12: It'd be Thursday morning. I don't know.
15: What? Oh, gross. Zach.
14: So, Justin Jefferson avoided serious injury to his ankle. He might even play Sunday. That was the update yesterday, that it's looking good. They thought he had a chance of returning into Sunday's game. It ended up not happening, but he might play Sunday even. So,
15: yeah, that's awesome. Great news.
12: Do you even play him, though?
14: Because it's the Dolphins?
12: Right. Just let him.
14: If he's healthy, then the answer is still yes.
15: Yeah, I mean,
14: right, you hopefully blow the team out as fast as possible, then pull him back a little bit, or even sit him.
15: Everybody a week ago thought there's no way the Falcons are going to go into Green Bay and win, and they destroyed them. Right? No one thought that Case Keenum, other than hockey, was going to win like they did. It's like Chris Berman says, it's why they play the game.
14: Right.
15: You have to play him. You can't. Of course. It's not.
14: If he's healthy, you have to play him.
15: You know, playing Linwood to open their season.
14: Right. This isn't week 16, 17, or 18 where your playoff spot is locked up and you want to rest him. This is, they're 3-0 and
15: they're still professional.
14: This offense is terrible so far, right? It's been brutal.
15: Would you take the 10.5?
14: I'm bad at sports betting.
15: No, you're not.
14: Yeah.
15: You're not really bad at anything.
12: You can't be bad at it.
15: Yeah.
14: I'm not good at it. Let's just say that. I guess I'm somewhere in the middle.
15: Yeah.
12: Isn't everybody?
14: Except for the
15: I mean, I know a couple of people that are pretty good at it.
14: Sure.
15: Corey knows a guy who's pretty, pretty good at it. Yeah.
13: I would argue that it is, as Corey was kind of pointing out, to the offensive point of the Vikings, to play Justin Jefferson, if nothing else, to start getting a rhythm with Kyler.
14: Yeah.
15: Yeah.
13: Like the... Maybe a confidence, what's another C word? Connection.
14: Thank God you picked connection.
13: Any of those would work.
12: Repertoire. I don't know.
13: Yep. A repertoire.
14: Or rapport.
12: Yeah. Is that what it is?
14: Sure.
12: I'm not smart.

0: It's the perfect mix of sweet and savory.
1: The combination of crispy, juicy, savory chicken with the sweetness and fluffy softness of a waffle.
0: And the bacon just makes it better.
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8: 740 The Fan regional letter from Chief Meteorologist Utah's Tom Szymanski. Breezy areas of showers and thunderstorms. Partly sunny today, though, high of 71. Mostly clear, low of 52 tonight. Mostly sunny tomorrow. Tomorrow looks good, 75 the high tomorrow. Thursday and Friday, heading towards the weekend, partly cloudy, breezy at times, high 63 to 68. Then Saturday, partly to mostly cloudy, chance for showers again on Saturday. Saturday's high of 62. That's your 740 The Fan regional weather.
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3: 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Call DJ Coulter Agency for a quote today. Vikings making moves, trading J.J. McCarthy to the New York Giants for a fifth-round pick. That was yesterday. The Twins also announced that they are not returning Pete Mackey. The team announcing that pitching coach Pete Mackey will not return next season. Nor will assistant pitching coach Luis Ramirez. What about Ryan Jeffers as a player? Will he take the free agency route?
10: I think when you spend 7 years in an organization, or I guess 8 years, including the minors, you don't want that chapter to end. I've worked too hard to corner myself into a small market. I was going to say, cornhole myself to one team or two teams. You know, I love the idea of a reunion. I also love the idea of going out there and see what else is out there. So I'm excited for this. You know, I've worked really hard for this moment for free agency, and that doesn't mean the chapter here is closed.

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9: KFGO News, I'm Nate Cohn. Fargo leaders have unanimously approved a more than $147 million budget for next year that'll resolve key debates over police staffing and employee pay. Initial drafts funded just 4 new officers and omitted market pay adjustments for underpaid staff, but commissioners agreed on a final deal Monday night, doubling new hires to 8 police officers and restoring market pay raises to keep city wages competitive. Fargo police officers helped 2 people and their pets get out of a basement window during an apartment fire this morning. Crews were called to the 800 block of 7th Avenue North around 1:15 when they arrived. They found heavy smoke and flames coming from the second floor of the apartment building. Crews knocked that fire down in about 10 minutes. The fire department says a building tenant found officers in the area that were responding to a different call and told them about the fire. 2 apartments have significant damage. There are 2 people displaced. The cause of the fire is under investigation. There was nobody hurt. From the KFGO News Center, I'm Nate Cohn.
10: Raise Bredesen faster and put him in this spot because he can do it. And I'm not saying Max can't catch.
11: Yeah.
10: But part of this role is when Oliver's in the game, you can't have a tell
11: right.
10: that it's an absolute 80% run.
11: Yep.
10: Think of the 24-yard gotcha at Soldier Field.
11: Yep.
10: Sold out on the run. He leaked. Boom. Gotcha.
11: Yes.
10: See what I'm saying?
11: Yeah. You can't have personnel. I remember this. This is going to be a deep cut, but I think it was Adam Thielen's first year as a regular offensive contributor.
10: At the college stadium.
11: Yes. It was, I believe, 2014. They would run 22 personnel with Thielen as the receiver, and it was the biggest tell in the world that it was a run just about every time they did it. So you don't want to get into that world where the personnel on the field says, okay, this is an obvious run. And that is the thing, like you say with Oliver, where you can get them to play heavier personnel, but this is still a guy you can put into pass concepts and take somebody out of the box because they have to cover him. So I think it is hard to replace a guy like that. Gavin Bartholomew probably gets a little more run, but Gavin Bartholomew is not the same player in the run game or in protection that Josh Oliver is. So I think that is a big factor. I think even on their field goal block, I think about this a little bit because he is the left edge on the field goal block, and he's
10: I'm
11: a hard
10: so
11: guy
10: glad
11: to get
10: you
11: around.
10: That up.
11: I mean, Isaiah Rodgers brought this up a couple weeks ago after that blocked field goal. I asked him about it in the locker room. He said, I work this full speed with Josh every week because he's a hard guy to try to navigate around.
12: Right.
11: So I figure if I can do it with him, I'm going to have an easier time doing it in the game. So,
10: well, off that, 27, I can't remember his name. 27 for the Buccaneers is super good at doing the Rodgers bit.
11: Yep.
10: And he's younger, and he's getting better.
11: Got to bend the edge.
10: He bent the bleep out of the edge on one of Reichert's makes this last weekend.
11: Yeah.
10: Oliver got him, or else it might have been a block kick.
13: Zion McCollum, maybe?
11: Yeah, I think that's one of those things with this that you lose something there, too.
10: That's a great point.
11: It's not a guy that gets a ton of attention, but they have re-signed him, and they have paid him a fair amount of money when he's not catching the ball a ton. That's one of those contracts I remember when they did it. People are kind of like, we're paying this much for a second tight end? It's like, yeah, because if you see what he means to them and all of the roles he plays, they value those even if it's not tied to obvious statistics. And I think when you lose him, it does change a lot of things about how they want to do it, and he's a hard guy to replace.
10: Ben Gessling at Ben Gessling via X. Yes or no answer here. You can explain if you want, but we have more stuff. Was J.J. McCarthy given a fair chance here?
11: Yes.
10: Okay. Anything to add?
11: Yeah, I should, because people will get mad about that.
10: Was he given a fair chance to be a full-time starter here and a franchise quarterback for the Minnesota Vikings?
11: Yeah, I think he was, because people might say he needs more time. Some of that was he needed to stay healthy. I think the fact that he got the full weight of the organization behind him last year, you could have signed, they could have made they probably undercooked their offer with Daniel Jones. They could have made it a little more enticing to come back, even if it was going to be a competition. You could have gone down the Rodgers route. You could have done a lot of things. But they said, no, we are going to put our time behind you, and we are going to develop. And there's enough people in the organization that are, I think, good at developing quarterbacks that he got all of those things. I think losing Grant Udinski is a sneaky part of this. I think that was a big loss for him specifically. But, yes, in terms of the resources, in terms of the time, yes, I do believe he got a fair shot.
10: So what do you think of this side of it? And you've covered the team long enough to have seen here or followed other places not getting out on your opinion on time. So in other words, I took him in the first round and it hasn't worked through 2 or 3 years, and dang it, we're keeping it, we're making it work.
11: Yeah.
10: And as opposed to getting out on what they deemed a losing asset instead of holding on and waiting, the cut your losses play.
11: Yeah, and I think you have seen this regime, and this goes back to Kwesi too, but a guy like Lewis Seen, where they missed on the pick, they did cut their losses sooner. Because I can think of guys, Rick Spielman, I can think of guys where it was Christian Ponder was here into year three and was still getting chances to start him, and some of that was guys getting hurt, but they went back to him, I think, in 13, even after a couple guys went down, Castle and Freeman that whole season.
13: Well, I think even
11: Treadwell,
13: 2014.
11: Yeah.
13: 2014.
11: He was still here.
13: He played when Teddy
11: sprained his ankle, and he played on Lambeau,
13: and he looked like he didn't want to be on the field.
11: Yeah.
13: And I think Julius Peppers either had a pick or a pick six, maybe.
11: I think there were.
13: It was a complete disaster.
11: There was a pick six, and I think another one that almost went back for a touchdown. I mean, that game was like 42-0 at halftime or something. But
13: you can't say we didn't give him a chance.
11: That's the thing. So you did see guys like that where it's, hey, I picked him. I've staked my reputation on him. I want to be right about him. That has changed here, and I think there's a little more willingness to say, we're going to take some L's publicly for this for a little bit, but if it's not working, it's not working.
13: Now, if you're of the mind that KO didn't do those things, shrinking the play, whatever, however you want to frame that up, if you're of the mind of it, you're certainly mad because you're a Vikings fan. Is there a way you could look at this, too? If that's true, then this is actually what's also best for J.J. McCarthy. It's best for the team because they didn't do this accommodating that you're perceiving that they didn't.
11: Yeah.
13: But it's also best for J.J. McCarthy because that means potentially with wherever the next step is, in this case with John Harbaugh, that maybe he's in a different spot, and then there is a chance to connect whatever those talents are to whatever they're going to ask him to do in New York.
11: Yeah.
13: So really, in some ways, not just getting out of an investment before it's too late, you're not wasting time if you don't actually see him in the future plans just because you spent a 10th overall pick on him. And now, if that is the case, if it just we didn't accommodate, well, best of luck with the Giants.
12: Yeah.
13: And let that play out. And we will have, at some point, measurable results to compare.
11: Yeah, and there was a lot of talk about timelines yesterday. Kevin O'Connell brought that word up a number of times, where the Vikings timeline may have just run out of space for J.J. McCarthy, because you're trying to win, and you've seen enough of him in this offense to say, maybe this isn't the right fit. The Giants are going to do things differently with their quarterbacks than the Vikings do. We know John Harbaugh's history with quarterbacks is going to look different, and it just has. So I think what they ask him to do, what it may match with his skill set, is going to be a different fit than it was here. And that's so much of it in the NFL. I mean, I think about a guy like Drew Brees, where he has a Hall of Fame career. He's one of the great quarterbacks of all time. Part of that was the fit with what Sean Payton was doing and how that offense complemented Drew Brees' skill sets. You can think of players all around the league. I mean, people talk about this with Joe Montana,
12: yeah,
11: where is he the most talented quarterback of all time? No. But did it fit with what Bill Walsh wanted to do? Absolutely. And it fit to a level that I think, you know, we don't look at the numbers the same way because the rules were different back then. But the resume that Joe Montana put together, I still would say, is maybe second all time, yeah, with Brady. I mean, that's the guy I would probably put on that very, very short list of the best ever to do it. So much of it is, how do you fit with what an offense is asking of its quarterback? And that's very possible. It may be a better fit for him in New York than it was here.
10: To the other side of the equation, 6 sacks Sunday. So they're up to 14.
11: Yeah.
10: And also number one in the National Football League again in quarterback hits. So what are we on to here with this defense? You know, I mean, with a right to change the opinion pending injuries and stuff like that, but that's a lot of sacks,
11: yeah,
10: and a lot of quarterback hits. What are you thinking?
11: Well, I mean, they've cranked up the pressure even more. I mean, the rate at which they're blitzing is higher. It's higher exponentially higher than just about anybody in the NFL. And they've always been at the top of that list, but the rate at which they're bringing pressure, I think even by their standards, has changed. So the fact that they're getting home to the degree that they are, I think you've seen a lot of these younger pass rushers make a contribution, whether it's been Levi Drake Rodriguez, Jalen Redmond we knew about, but yep, Dallas Turner we've talked about quite a bit.
12: Mm-hmm.
11: You're even seeing a little bit from, there's been a couple moments of pressure from Caleb Banks. You know, Dominique Orange is going to be more of a run stopper, but they have gotten home with guys. Ivan Pace has been better.
10: Yeah.
11: So
10: I'm glad you said that, because yeah, with Van Ginkel and Turner, you have high, high expectations.
11: Yeah.
10: And they're coming through.
11: Mm-hmm.
10: So with Turner, you know, it's still, you know, it was what we heard in the offseason, what we saw at training camp, unblockable in the Ravens' joints.
11: Yeah.
10: First sack of the preseason at East Rutherford goes the way of Dallas.
11: Yep.
10: Then he tears it up first couple of games. So that's looking like it's real. Andrew Van Ginkel's also benefiting from that, because
11: yep,
10: Turner's getting more attention than maybe some thought early in the season. But you mentioned Ivan Pace Jr. Now, Blake Cashman has had good seasons before.
11: Yeah.
10: Props to Mike Seravo, the inside linebackers coach,
11: yeah,
10: and Dalman Gibson,
11: yeah, good call,
10: who went from assistant special teams to assistant inside linebackers. The Wilson,
11: yeah,
10: Cashman, and Pace Jr.
11: Played very well.
10: Holy cow!
11: Yeah.
10: There, I mean, it's playbook resonating. I don't know what it is, but they're lights out.
11: Yeah, they've been fantastic. That's a great point about Seravo and Gibson, because I mean, Seravo has a lot of respect in this building in general. I think Dalman Gibson is somebody that they are pretty excited about as well. But yes, that group is playing at a level that has made a huge difference. I mean, they're getting pressure on a lot of the double A gap stuff. I thought that made the difference in
10: yeah,
11: that game on Sunday when they started bringing a lot of that stuff in the second half right in Baker Mayfield's face. Even if it's not getting home for a sack every time, which they had 6 of them, so it was the allotment of those was plenty, but even moving him off his spot where he had to kind of dodge a rush, reset, try to work through his reads, it's very difficult to do that against this defense because somebody else is probably coming too. So you end up having to get rid of the ball and throw into places that are not high-percentage throws. And you've seen completion percentages be pretty low against this defense in general. I think some of that pressure, it's not just off the edges. They're bringing a lot of it up the middle. And Pace is hitting, Wilson's hitting, Cashman's hitting. It has been, and Jake Golday probably gets involved in this at some point too, but that group, that interior linebacker group, has been a big, big part of this early on.
13: It's a beautiful thing. I don't mean to change the subject, but I want to hit this before you head out.
10: Yeah,
13: here.
10: That's weak.
13: Kyler Murray, 30 of his 66 snaps have been under center,
11: yeah,
13: which by a vast margin, we're talking about, you were just talking about the blitz rate of Flores and how ridiculous that is. The number of snaps under center for Kyler is so vastly different than what we've seen over the course of his career in Arizona. Small sample size as it is, was there anything specifically about Kyler and how they were working him that point that stood out to you in Tampa?
11: Yeah, I think the under center stuff is worth touching on because you're right, that is very different for him. So when you're playing with your back to the defense, you're trying to drop back, you take a look at coverage, trying to take a look through your progressions once you get to the top of your drop. That is going to be a little bit of an adjustment for him as he gets into it. And you're still talking about, and this is, O'Connell said yesterday he didn't regret doing the quarterback competition, but it does have the effect of you don't have as many reps with a guy.
13: Yeah.
11: So there is some of that stuff I think they're still trying to flesh out. I thought there were some throws that he missed on Sunday. I thought accuracy on some things was off, and some of it was timing because the Bucs were pressing a lot. That's been the answer when people aren't playing shell coverage. Is they're trying to get up in receivers' faces and jam and press. And so some of it, you saw things not work quite as well there. But I think the fact that he was able to push the ball downfield on a couple of occasions was, again, a big change from what they saw last year. I think hitting on some of those downfield shots was a big deal. And if you can get some of the play action working off the under center stuff, you're going to have more opportunities coming off of that. And, you know, that's going to be the stuff to continue to watch as we go forward with him.
10: The totality of the offense to close. Brian O'Neill on the power trip this morning said, yes, we need to be better. Kyler Murray in his press conference went after the Tampa Bay win,
11: yeah,
10: said it several times. This has to be better. O'Connell has said it several times. But he'll say this has to and will be better. Some of the drive-bys I did in the locker room, Darisaw kind of corroborated a few things like that. So in closing, given Kevin O'Connell has a press conference tomorrow into the Dolphins game, any chance tomorrow when KO speaks you draw a comparison with this Minnesota Vikings team to the 2000 Baltimore Ravens and their defense and at times impotent offense led by Trent Dilfer? Any chance? Or is it too early?
11: Probably a little too early for that. I don't know that the offensive play caller of the Minnesota Vikings, who does still enjoy having a high-scoring offense,
10: yes,
11: would love that comparison. But, you know, he probably would say, hey, whatever works. And that team had a Lombardi trophy at the end of the year. So however you get there, if you get there, great.
10: Anything coming up with Access Vikings newsletter, YouTube channels, tweets, stories, sidebars, dangling widows, non-essential clauses, anything coming up soon?
11: Yeah, we'll have – so I'll do another video for social media tomorrow on some of this. Another short tomorrow.
10: Yep,
11: and then Andrew Kramer and Emily Liker did a film breakdown this morning, which they do every week. Andrew worked on the Kyler Murray stuff, and then we'll have a longer episode previewing the game, answering mailbag questions on Friday, and then Emily usually is catching up with one of the opposing beat writers. So we'll have a show just about every day with Access Vikings this week, and then the short videos too.
10: Lonnie Anderson, the full-time package handler, who also is a marathon runner, has sent me a training tip marathon a podcast that I just sent to you. So enjoy that, okay?
11: I will.
10: Ben Gessling at Ben Gessling VX. Kevin O'Connell joins about 15 minutes from now.
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3: 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What are some of the factors that could result in forecasted higher wheat prices? Details after the break.
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3: 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Rod Bain with USDA has the story.
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6: That from Agriculture Department Chief Economist Justin Benavides, speaking at the recent AgriPulse Kansas City Ag Outlook Forum. He acknowledges, though, part of that support is coming from lower domestic production due to extended drought conditions this growing season, particularly in the hard red winter wheat belt.
7: Very, very low wheat production, and that on its own is keeping wheat price relatively high domestically.
6: In addition, lower exports are forecasted globally, primarily from Black Sea region wheat production nations currently involved in conflict.
7: We're seeing the lowest expected export totals that we've seen in about 5 years.
6: USDA September season ending average price for wheat is $6.40 a bushel, up $1.34 from the previous marketing year. I'm Rod Bain reporting for the U.S. Department of Agriculture in Washington, D.C.
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12: 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Latest stats, top 25 poll is out. North Dakota moves up to number 5 in the latest poll. Montana State still sitting at number 1, followed by South Dakota State, Montana, Tarleton State at number 4, then North Dakota. North Dakota senior quarterback Jerry Kaminsky netted his second Missouri Valley Football Conference Offensive Player of the Week honor. Announced this week, the Sun Prairie, Wisconsin native accounted for all 6 touchdowns in North Dakota's win at Indiana State over the weekend. Looking ahead, North Dakota State getting set for their homecoming game against Wyoming Saturday at 2:40. North Dakota homecoming.

0: personal foul. Clipping.
1: News du Nord, always an adventure here at TCO Studios in Eagan, but News du Nord is brought to you by the casino at Canterbury Park, canterburypark.com. Love all the events. You're feeling the felt all year round. Already counting down the days until live racing 2027. Brett loves his Braves, so we'll touch on baseball. Super truncated News du Nord with Kevin O'Connell right around the corner here. But the Bears. In some ways, it's weird to root for a division rival, but they absolutely handled the Eagles. And, well, I mean, it's late September, and we're already thinking about seeding, and most of that's tongue-in-cheek. But my goodness, were the Eagles listless last night. Case Keenum, the case that was given to the Bears, 247 through the air, a couple of TDs, even a nifty rushing touchdown at the stripe. And you had Jalen Hurts leaving at one point to be checked out in the blue tent. Andy Dalton immediately throws an interception in the end zone. Disastrous as that was, it was an ugly game for the Birds. And Ben Johnson's team improves to 2-1. The Eagles fall to 2-1. Monday Night Football, a feast of sorts. Again, the troubled convictions of Vikings fans and how they looked at the outcome of that game. To Major League Baseball, however, I did mention that the Braves, Brett's Braves, it's Phillies and Braves in Atlanta later today at 1 o'clock. Tomorrow you'll see Cubs and Padres, but on the American League side, it is the Red Sox and Yankees tonight at 7 p.m. Sox, White Sox, and Astros this afternoon as well. But, you know, the key to the Yankees-Red Sox series, it's like the fourth or fifth time they've met in the postseason, but the Yankees are without Aaron Judge. He was left off the wild card roster, so that's something to watch there. Winner of that series gets the Rays. Sox and Stros meet the Guardians. Cubs and Padres meet the Brewers. Phillies and Braves will meet the Dodgers. So we'll see how all that pans out. That's News du Nord, brought to you by The Casino at Canterbury Park. Head coach Kevin O'Connell, X's and O's with head coach Kevin O'Connell. We'll kick off next. Final hour ahead, 9 to noon.
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7: New York football giants traded for Minnesota Vikings draft bust J.J. McCarthy. And say McCarthy will now back up Jameis Winston. And obviously this is a big problem for Big Blue. But I think the bigger problem for Big Blue is the lack of a pass rush. Brian Burns is now out for the season. The Giants have one sack through three games. This front seven was supposed to be awesome. Instead, they've been terrible. Needs to be way better for the Giants to stay in contention. I'm Nick Costos.
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4: 740 The Fan regional letter from Chief Meteorologist Utah's Tom Szymanski. Breezy areas of showers and thunderstorms. Partly sunny today, the high of 71. Mostly clear, low of 52 tonight. Mostly sunny tomorrow. Tomorrow looks good. 75 the high tomorrow. Thursday and Friday, heading towards the weekend, partly cloudy, breezy at times. High 63 to 68. Then Saturday, partly to mostly cloudy. Chance for showers again on Saturday. Saturday's high of 62. That's your 740 The Fan regional weather.
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13: 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Head coach of the undefeated Minnesota Vikings has joined us. Kevin O'Connell is with us here at the Vikings Entertainment Network, Posh and Tony and Plush Radio Studio. And we welcome him to the equation. Congratulations on the fast start.
14: Yeah, thank you.
13: 3-0.
14: Hopefully all those Vikings fans made it back from Tampa safe and sound.
13: Amazing, goodness,
14: that was unbelievable. And I actually...
13: Did you notice on the bus, because you're on a bus and I'm on a back bus, but we're on the early buses.
14: Yep.
13: Everybody walk. I don't know long highway was, Oceanside, Channelside, whatever. I mean, thousands walking to the game.
14: Yeah, it was unbelievable. I turned to... I think Matt Daniels was sitting behind me on the bus. I'm like, are you seeing what I'm seeing? And it was unbelievable. And then kind of tied in, I told the guys the night before the game, I'm like, the goal is, fourth quarter, that lower bowl, hopefully all purple. And I'm kind of just crossing my fingers. And, Vikings fans showed up, and they always do, man. We got the best fans in the world.
13: I'm really glad you mentioned the name Matt Daniels. He's special teams coordinator for the Minnesota Vikings. And Kevin O'Connell, whether we're chatting on the radio or off the radio, you're not one to make predictions, okay? And Saturday night, after chapel/mass, you told me, Miles Price, and this is when you were eating ice cream cake that was designed for Matt Daniels. And
14: yep.
13: I mean, you were just having a good time with that cake, by the way. But nevertheless, you said Miles Price is going to pop a return tomorrow. And Miles Price popped a return the next day. So is it a profit for profit here? Like, how did you see that coming?
14: I just, we've been close, and, you know, it doesn't always materialize in the stat sheet of how close you are in a certain phase from something popping, but it just kind of felt like the ownership the guys have, the type of, the way the young players were coming along, and guys like, you know, Bartholomew and Bredesen and these guys that you're thinking, okay, we're going to have a chance to maybe pop one of these.
13: Yeah.
14: And I just think Miles is so talented. He's got the ability of a running back in many ways from a vision standpoint. It makes sense to him. He's got the ability to set things up, and I just know that we've talked about it for so long. I mean, you're going back a long, long time since the last time
13: we rang
14: the bell on punt return. And I made a prediction many, many days ago, in addition to that one, that when it happens, either Miles Price or Matt Daniels or Chili Davis, our assistant special teams coach, will likely get a penalty, and I ended up being right. I think either Matt or Chili were out on the numbers by the time he scored. The official came over and said, "Kevin, I got to call it. I'm sorry."
13: Yeah.
14: I'm like, it doesn't take away from the play. And
13: right.
14: I said, well, it kind of does. We got to kick a 50-something yard field goal now. But what a play. What a big-time play he's had. You know, you think back to that opener against Green Bay and that the return he had to kind of set us off a little bit, get us going. And then that one was, you know, clearly critical in a game where points were very valuable.
13: Well, I mean, that's nice of Scott Novak or a member of his staff to come over to you and say, I mean, this is all fun and everything. I got to drop the flag here. Look at him. but it's analogous to the way the day went.
14: Yeah.
13: And I'm not just talking about accepted penalties. I'm talking about flags thrown. I mean, you know, that staff, let me just ask you this. I mean, I know on average through 2 weeks, that crew throws a lot of flags.
14: Led the league.
13: Okay, so you guys come into it knowing that.
14: Told the team.
13: But you don't want to have them overthinking, and you want them to play fast, right?
14: Yep.
13: So when there's so many flags thrown in a game, how does it impact game flow, if any?
14: Well, I think what it does is it just, you know, it can sometimes, and when the flags or the penalties that were called on the play have a direct impact on the result of the play, and I think many of those penalties likely did. I think they need to be called, but I did tell our team last week. I told them, hey, you know, we've been number one in the league, fewest penalties through these first two games, and what did we get to show for it? We got the crew that leads the league in throwing penalties.
13: Right.
14: And maybe by coincidence, maybe by accident, maybe it's on purpose, but you know, we gotta try to have a clean sheet and play the game the right way, play with great technique, fundamentals. We still want to have that play style, and a couple of those penalties, you know, there was a third down where I think as physical as that game was, I think they could have called on either side about five or six of those, you know, kind of helmet-to-helmet type hits, you know, just the way the game was. I mean, two physical teams, and it was that kind of game. But they called it on one time. They called it on, you know, they called it on us on another time. And you just got to adjust, and you got to find a way to continue to make the play, but don't let it change your play style and stay true to your technique and fundamentals in a game like that. And that's really every week, PA.
13: Now, after the Vikings win, and they've won three this year and lost zero, Vikings fans grab a Victor's Voyage Ale from Lining Kugels, crafted for those who bleed purple and gold skull. Kevin O'Connell, X's and O's, KFAN, KFAN, vast and ever-expanding audio network, and Vikings.com. And when you mention the word physicality, Ivan Pace Jr. comes to mind. I mean, Ivan Pace Jr., he's on an influential run right now, in my opinion. I mean, he became a father, and the physical nature with which he's playing, mostly on special teams because he plays there a lot too, but defensively this last game, holy cow. You guys brought him in undrafted from Cincinnati in 23. Is this the best he's ever played?
14: Yeah, and I think he's always been such a physical player from day one. That's why he made our team that first year as an undrafted player. I think the way that the game has slowed down for him in a mental capacity, and he's locked in on what he's doing, what his job is, and can react post-snap, but he still is carrying that violence, physicality with him. He's a nightmare matchup on the running backs when we get him, you know, one-on-one in pass protection against those backs. And I think the way Flo is using him, you know, to kind of take some snaps off of either E. Will or Cash here and there, make it a priority to get him in the game on those matchups and let him do what he does, especially with the amount of snaps those guys have been playing. I think it's important to continue to evolve and make sure we're using that entire defensive roster. And Flo and his staff are doing such a great job of that, weathering, you know, the storm of a lot of snaps that they have to play right now with our offense not being exactly where we want it to be. But Ivan's one of those guys and didn't make the trip with us. You know, he's at the hospital and has the baby Iverson, as he told me, named Iverson.
13: So it is a boy.
14: Yeah, and you know what? I'm ripping off the Band-Aid when it comes to baby names. I'm not asking permission anymore. I'm going public with it. I love the name for Ivan and his wife, and what a cool moment. And then to be able to give him
13: That's
14: a game
13: great.
14: Ball for Iverson after that game was really cool.
13: And it's also really cool in the games to see, and this probably has happened before, but maybe I'm noticing it more now. So we got Turner and Van Ginkle. We got to deal with that. And we got Cashman and Wilson playing at an incredibly high level.
14: Yep.
13: But you guys, Flores/you guys, not afraid to have Wilson over here, like change the, like full wholesale hockey changes, you know, to bring guys in, and that only freshens, you know, the other guys. Don't you agree?
14: I do. And I think what they did a great job of, Zach Robinson had a good plan, you know, coming into the football game and the adjustments that were made as the game went on. And then the one thing about, you know, Flo is when he sees something, you better find a way to have an answer for it, because he's just going to keep doing it and doing it and doing it. And he gains, you know, the confidence level of that group, and they make one play and then two and then three. And then you can kind of feel it, especially when we're on the road and you feel it in the stadium, just the anxiety people are feeling playing against those guys.
13: The yesterday at the Monday presser, the Beats emptied the chambers, and Max Brosmer's name came up. How much do you like Brosmer? Not saying like he's an immediate player or anything, but you brought him up, and his advancement with that third quarterback role, like, what do you think of Max?
14: Yeah, you know, I think Max is a guy, when we first brought him here from the U, we had a long-term vision for, he's really smart. He works in a tremendous capacity, both during the practice hours, during the workday hours, but he's normally here early in the morning. He's here late. He wants to be great, and he knows that he's got a long quarterback journey ahead of him, but he's not missing out on a chance to, you know, be tied to the hip of Carson Wentz and Kyler and asking them questions. He brings a lot to the quarterback meetings, but I think Max got unbelievable experience last year, and that can be used in such a powerful way moving forward, because he's smart enough to be able to apply it, know where the growth and the areas where he can continue to improve, and when called upon, I know Max is going to be ready, and love having him. Love having him in that quarterback room, and obviously that was, you know, Max, as much as people wanted to throughout the offseason talk about the other quarterbacks in the room, Max has been a major part of it, just knowing the depth that we want to have, and there's always something ongoing in the quarterback room, development, game readiness, you know, Kyler and his continued feeling of being comfortable in the offense, and how do we do things to continue to allow that process to speed up, even though we lost some time with the concussion in week one. So there's a lot of things going on, but it's a major part of where we want to go as a team.
13: And in the most recent game, because we're with Kyler Murray, we're really talking about 4.5 quarters so far of regular season football, but just a ton of Kyler under center Sunday. Why with the play action? So why is it so important to unfurl or execute a play action pass coming from under center?
14: Well, I think it's, you know, whether it was Carson in there or Kyler, through the first two games, we've got some tendencies. We're running the football a lot, and we saw a lot more single high coverage from Tampa. We saw some, you know, pressures from the safeties. Winfield was around the line of scrimmage a lot, and we thought going into the game we would have the opportunity to, you know, get our play-action game going. I think we left some ops out there as the game went on, and that's an all-11 execution thing. That's not necessarily on Kyler or the receiver or anything. You know, that was we've had a few opportunities now to have to adjust losing Justin Jefferson early in a game, and I thought Jordan handled it really well. He was moving all over the place to make sure that we could try to keep most of the offense for Kyler the same, you know, and knowing how early it is in his time. It's one thing with a guy that's played 10, 12, 14 games in our system and everything, just to say, hey, instead of this formation, we're going to call it out of this, and we're going to do this. And so we were trying to put it a little bit more on the players and around him to, you know, execute. And we could have done a better job. I could have done a better job trying to find a different path to maybe get cleaner execution, because the facts are we just, you know, we left some big plays out there that changed the whole complexity of the game, the way they were defending us. But you're right. We're basically looking at four and a half quarters of football, and basically outside of the first 11 plays of the season and the first six at Tampa, Kyler didn't play those snaps with Justin Jefferson on the field, having practiced the whole week and all those things. And as I told him, you know, we got to go, and we're going to figure it out. We're going to figure it out together. And I thought he made some big plays there to Jordan on the touchdown drive, those two big chunks. And then we're not far off from seeing more of those things come to life, but we got to continue to get better. We got to get more consistent on offense and pair that with what we're doing in the other two phases.
13: Okay, and to that point, while raising a quarterback on the fly, so to speak, during the regular season where they count, you're coming at it from 3-0. I mean, that has to, like, what's the importance of that? I'm not saying if you're 0-3 and trying to do it, well, the whole building would feel differently. But the fact that you are winning in the ultimate team game in complementary fashion while bringing somebody new at an incredibly important spot up to speed with something that's proven that you know works, coming at it from 3-0 is pretty good.
14: Yeah, and the idea all along was to kind of pick up where we left off towards the end of last season, where we were winning and had learned how to win maybe differently than we had in previous years. And I think our team and the maturity that goes with that is a great way to start. 3-0.
13: Yep.
14: You know, we, outside of a, you know, we've got two turnovers, via one being a tip ball from a D lineman, and the other one being the second play of the season where we opened up the A gap and allowed something to happen that shouldn't happen. So outside of that, the security of protecting the football still remains number one priority at all cost, and in some games that's forcing us to maybe not take the some of the swings that we would need to if, for example, we didn't have the lead the entire game the other day, which we did. You know, so it's partial management of it, but at the same time we expected to kind of progressively build the offense throughout the season. How comfortable the personnel, including Kyler, could get as we progressively build, but I do believe it's time. We need to start seeing a little bit more consistency.
13: Mm-hmm.
14: We're still navigating some injury things. You know, hopefully at some point here we'll get Jordan Mason back. Obviously the Josh Oliver loss is a big deal.
13: Yeah.
14: And we dodged a big bullet, I think, with Justin. You know, but still, the facts are we're tasked with moving the football and scoring points and doing our part on offense to, you know, obviously supplement what we're doing in the kicking game, and most importantly, the phenomenal play we're getting out of our defense.
13: The Josh Oliver news, first and foremost for him, is terrible. Just terrible. I mean, just but such a key component to what you've worked on for quite some time, and it's working, and you're getting singles with the right guys at times that you need them. Okay, so it's not all doom and gloom here, because you got to move on. But you know, with Oliver, another sneaky facet when I was watching the game back is whatever the position's called, the wing on the field goal team.
14: Yeah,
13: I mean, like 27 might have been McCollum. He had a little Isaiah Rogers to him on one of those Reichert hits.
14: Yeah, one of the best in the league for sure.
13: Is he really?
14: Yeah, oh yeah.
13: Okay, and Oliver got him. So then I'm like writing these questions. And I'm thinking, geez, well, Josh plays that spot too, so it's multifaceted, right?
14: It's actually the play he heard his his bicep on was reaching that arm
13: reached,
14: out, reaching that arm out could to stop him kick. From running around the corner.
13: Yeah.
14: And obviously 3 points were massive whenever we could get him in the game. So, you know, that's part of the game, the special teams impact. And you only get 48 up on game day, so guys got to be out there doing their part in that phase in addition to what they do on offense and defense.
13: But offensively, I mean, in fairness, this is a tricky one to work around, right?
14: It is, just because, you know, we really – You feel so strongly about where a guy like Max Bredesen has been at and his impact. A lot of that, those personnel groupings, when Max is on the field, you got Josh Oliver in there at the wide tight end position and just providing he's a power player, physicality, can pair really well with either of those two tackles as far as combination blocks on the edge. And it's been something we run behind Josh, you know, a lot for a reason. He's one of the best blocking tight ends in football.
13: Yep.
14: And now we're going to have to navigate that and have some guys step up and also take a look at how we do things to do it the most efficient, effective way possible.
13: Yep.
14: Against this Miami defense is a bunch of young players. Jeff's one of the best defensive coaches in the league, and they're going to be flying around playing fast. And we just got to limit the negatives and make sure we protect the football. And the bigger plays, the chunk plays, will come.
13: And the Dolphins game is 3:05 this Sunday on KFAM. And I'm glad you brought that up, because I recall you saying something when Halfley was the defensive coordinator in Green Bay, and despite the struggles that the Dolphins have had so far, you have a lot of respect for Jeff Halfley, don't you?
14: Yeah, he's one of my closest friends in coaching, especially considering he coaches on that other side of the ball. He was actually my neighbor my first year coaching when I was with the Browns.
13: Mm.
14: My wife Leah and his wife Gina are really close, and Jeff's always been a guy, you know, Brandon Staley's very similar. They're defensive coaches, but they have a love affair with offense, studying it. You know, they think they know it. And they love talking about it.
13: That's
14: great. We've had thousands of conversations over the years. But, you know, the best part about Jeff is he is really brilliant from a football standpoint, but has an unbelievable way about him with players and can get guys. He can connect with players of all backgrounds, different stages of their career. And I tell him all the time he's got a screw loose, so that's what helps him do all that. But he's a really good coach, and I think the Dolphins got a good one.
13: All right, one offense and one defense to close for Kevin O'Connell, head coach of the Minnesota Vikings. And this is X's and O's, and good morning. You got offense first. You guys are 18-4. Aaron Jones, you guys are 18-4 when Jones carries it 10 times or more. Okay. But just how much has he helped through this 3-0 start?
14: Yeah, we would love to have him in there every snap if we could. It's just, we're putting a lot on him right now, and he's handling it. We're trying to navigate it to make sure that he's the lead back. We need to still offset that with DeMond and DJ Dallas and try to find a way to kind of thread this needle. We're not going to have to do it much longer. JP's doing great. Jordan Mason.
13: Good.
14: And obviously coming into the year, we really looked at that 1A, 1B as a way of really seeing Jordan Mason burst onto the scene as he did kind of late in that Green Bay game. And it's just part of it. You just got to navigate it. And I think we still want to stay true to how we want to play, but at the same time know that Aaron's gonna do so many great things for us as an offense for the whole season, and we just can't wear him out too much over these 3-4 weeks that Jordan's out.
13: And lastly, Isaiah Rodgers, he's I probably should have noticed this last year, but he's a good tackling corner, isn't he? I mean,
14: he's a huge part of our defense.
13: Right. I mean, he's a high end or certainly well above average tackling corner.
14: Yeah, you can't run our scheme without the corners being guys that end up having a moment of truth type tackle, whether it's Murph, Zay. I thought Josh Metellus had some huge tackles in space where if he doesn't make that play, they extend drives and ultimately have some more opportunities against us. So tackling, I think, has been something Flo, even in this day and age where you don't get to practice it a whole lot, they're doing circuits every single week. They're trying to make sure that they're prepared, even though they might not actually be simulating the actual act of tackling. They are working the techniques and fundamentals and making sure we're dialed in from a standpoint of being able to get people on the ground, because that's the number one way within our scheme we can cause chaos and wreak havoc on people, but you still got to get them on the ground. And when they try to put the ball in play in space, which there can be sometimes, and we're able to tackle, man, our defense is hard to move the ball against.
13: Thanks, everybody, for watching and or listening to X's and O's presented by Little Caesars. Once again, on Vikings game day, score 15% off your Little Caesars order or $15 or more with code Vikings15. Thank you very much. Congratulations on the win, and I'll see you this week, all right?
14: Thanks, PA.
13: Yep, for sure. Kevin O'Connell, head coach of the Minnesota Vikings, back after this.
15: Let's go!
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0: KFGO News, I'm Nate Cohen. An 18-year-old Fargo man has been arrested and is facing charges in connection to an armed robbery earlier this month. DeJavion Williams is now the fourth person charged in connection to the robbery. Eric Scott, Gregory Rogers, McKinney, and Kennedy Dolo were all arrested earlier this month for their alleged involvement. Investigators arrested Williams after investigators were told by two different sources that he was also involved. Flock and surveillance cameras were also used to determine that Williams was with the other three men when that robbery happened. Fargo police officers are training at the Cass County Robert D. Johnson building in the 1100 block of 2nd Avenue South today. That's scheduled to end at 3:30. Officers could be seen carrying guns, using blanks, and will be moving around the building. There will be loud noises and yelling. Anyone with questions can contact Red River Valley Dispatch. And Vance Belter's legal team is asking a Hennepin County judge to place a gag order on Senator John Hoffman's family ahead of his murder trial. That trial will take place November 2nd. From the KFGO News Center, I'm Nate Cohen.
1: Yeah, there wasn't, you know, it just didn't, he seemed okay. Mm-hmm. You know, and you know, as things progressed, it, you know, we had to pull him.
2: Needless to say, I mean, just, what kind of blow is this to start the season?
1: I mean, it's, yeah, I mean, Brock's a great player. Like, he's a big player for us. So, yeah, it's always going to affect your team when guys like that are out. But the biggest thing here is that, you know, he's doing well. And, you know, sometimes you just have to put the hockey aside and worry about the human being. And that's kind of what we're doing here now. And, you know, like I said, this is, you know, Brock's a, you know, he's a son, he's a brother, he's a, you know, he's got a girlfriend, these are people that care about him, so we got to worry about the human being right now, not so much lineup.
3: You've been able to talk to him, Bill, like you said, how he's doing?
1: I talked to him Friday. I've been in touch with his dad. Yeah, and he's doing well. He feels good.
2: He was taken to the hospital that night.
1: Yep.
2: And underwent surgery that night, or?
1: I'm not getting into the details of all that stuff.
2: You know, obviously, I know you say you don't want to talk about the lineup, but does it put you in a position where you might have to go out and try to acquire a defenseman at some point?
1: Yeah, I'm just not talking about that right now. That's.
5: Can we wrap up?
1: Great. Thanks.
5: Thanks for the Bill.
13: All right, so that, wow. I mean, what a metaphorical fly in the proverbial ointment. I mean, we've chatted about so many different things today. And then, you know, like I think I was in Tampa Bay and forgot to text Nordo about this. But the Wild's final preseason game against Dallas.
6: Yeah.
13: And it, maybe it's the day before I left. It doesn't matter. But the you know, like the ones were playing. So you had all the right players playing. And it seemed like that there were debts or bets being settled from days gone by in that preseason game with fights.
6: Right.
13: And I've been waiting to go after you for 6 months, and here we go. And I've been waiting to pay you back for this for 7 months, and here we go. But then I read about the Faber news that he left the game and there was a problem.
6: Yeah.
13: And it wasn't, correct me if I'm wrong, I don't think it was involved with all of this foolish chicanery of getting back at each other and settling bets, or maybe.
6: I honestly did not watch the final preseason game.
13: Okay. Maybe somebody took a run at him, but I didn't watch it either. But I did read this and I had no idea that it was to the extent of a fractured skull. I mean, that's so scary. So.
6: Well, it's the front end. I mean, it's 2 days from the opener, and so you have the hockey side thoughts going through one's head right now.
13: Yep.
6: You heard during the shortened press opportunity with Russo and company kind of asking him, well, he was still in the game. and you kind of heard from general manager Bill Guerin, well, we didn't know. we didn't know it had gotten to the severity and became the situation that ultimately it was. And so, yeah, to be honest, off the Friday night preseason game, knowing it took place, knowing that that was the final tune-up and the idea that you're getting the ones in and
13: yeah.
6: you have the prior playoff of, I mean, just in general, the relations with the Dallas Stars are what they are. I had no idea that there was a severe injury in the mix, and we're all just kind of gobsmacked by the idea that it resulted now in a fractured skull,
13: yep.
6: and then surgery taking place on Sunday.
13: Season opens in 2 days, right, for them. NHL season opens today, but for them, Thursday.
6: Season openers in 2 days against the Predators. And so, you know, clearly, as the general manager was talking there, how do you gauge a timeline?
13: Yeah.
6: We're digging way too far deep. We'll never know how extensive the surgery was and mm-hmm. just all what goes into surgery in relation to a skull fracture. I don't know. So,
13: well, see, like with Josh Oliver with Kevin O'Connell, you know, I started the question with a statement.
6: Yeah.
13: By saying is I just feel terrible for Josh Oliver.
6: Right.
13: And the reason I did it that way is because, and this is analogous to Faber too, but different ways that I or we probably wouldn't know, is with Josh is on the quiet side. Now, Josh has been here a few years now, so he's going to be more quiet with my type than he is with his dogs in the locker room. But I've seen Josh's personality and his comfortability within his skin of the professional existence God has chosen he gets to have. I've watched that blossom and flourish.
6: Yeah.
13: I've watched him become a dramatically better pass catcher. So when I say, like, you know, I just feel terrible for Josh, that's that part of it right there. Then you get into the, all right, well, what about the wing on the field goal? Well, field goal team. Well, what about this? What about that?
6: Yep.
13: And, you know, that's why I was really glad to hear Bill say, you know, it's not time to talk about schematics. It's not time to talk about three deeps.
6: Yeah.
13: You know, because this is a skull fracture, and we have brothers and family and girlfriend and the whole thing. So it's just... it's a really bad situation, man.
6: Yeah, it's awful on the football side with Oliver, on the hockey side. And I did just scramble to catch up on it. I did want to confirm he took a deflected puck to the side of the head.
13: Thank you.
6: And he did play the rest. That's why Russo asked that question.
13: I'm sorry, I didn't watch the game,
6: right.
13: But I read the recaps.
6: Yep.
13: And it was just a bunch of bet settling. You know, this happened 6 months ago, we're going to fight. This happened 8 months ago, we're going to fight. And it was all the right players. I mean, it was like Rantanen and Kaprizov and Quinn Hughes, like had somebody in a not chokehold, but, you know, came from behind him and pulled him away rather aggressively around the neck.
6: Yep.
13: And then Faber, and I read about Faber, and I couldn't remember exactly what happened, but
6: shot to the ear hole.
13: Oh,
6: so, man. I mean, and just it sounds like, I mean, just the thing that you, I mean, who was the guy for Vegas that took a puck in the nose last year during the playoffs? You remember that?
13: Yes.
6: But these are such rare things, regardless of, you know, how the helmets are constructed, as physical as the game is, this puck's flying around there at 100 miles an hour. It's just, these are such rare things. So just an awful circumstantial event that that's put Brock in Faber. So just, or Faber in peril, excuse me. So you just hope that surgery, you know, successful, and that it's a quick recovery, and that just everything's good with him physically and mentally moving forward. But for hockey fans out there thinking about Brock in that regard, and also, you know, super excited for the season and all the clouds that that are around the roster, and, you know, all sorts of things really building up and crescendoing here at the same time. Football side, we're losing our tight end for an extended period of time. We just traded a guy we drafted top 10 2 years ago on a Tuesday morning. It has, a lot to talk about, a lot to think about in relation to a couple of our favorite squads.
13: And that's why we're here, and that's why we have the talkback machine. And with what you just heard, or maybe what you read a little earlier and you've been thinking about it with Brock Faber, if you would like to leave a talkback on how that impacts the Wild with the regular season around the corner on Thursday, you're more than welcome to do that. We have a bevy of talkbacks to play from earlier in the show, but if you would like to leave one anew, off the Kevin O'Connell conversation, you're more than welcome to do that. And that's the free iHeartRadio app. You get up to 30 seconds. It is a Northern Fire Talkback Talker Tuesday. We're going to fire through some of those. And also pay off the Owl Roofing postgame around the corner. It's KFAM.
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36: 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The fallout conversations continue a day after the Minnesota Vikings announced trading J.J. McCarthy, their third-string quarterback, to the New York Giants for a fifth-round pick and next spring's NFL draft. General manager Nolan Teasley says this was the right move for the team.
0: We spoke internally, that's coaches, myself, the personnel staff, ownership, everyone together. In terms of where we are and in terms of our roster, where it is currently, that includes the quarterback room, where the quarterback room is currently, and what we might want to do in the future, okay, moving forward. And ultimately, we came to the conclusion that this was the best path forward and the best decision for the Minnesota Vikings.
36: Vikings hosting Miami coming up Sunday. Vikes will try to start the year 4-0. The Fans Sports Update.
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3: With your ag news, I'm Farm and Ranch Director Sarah Heinrich. USDA's latest season-ending average price forecasts reflect increased prices for commodities this marketing year. But why? Rod Bain with USDA has that story.
4: U.S. commodities for the new marketing year and the producers that grow them should see increased prices if September USDA World Agricultural Outlook Board season-ending average price estimates hold. That from Agriculture Department Chief Economist Justin Benavides, speaking at the recent AgriPulse Kansas City Ag Outlook Forum. He says various supports, whether lower domestic or world production, increased U.S. export opportunities and reduced exports from competing nations or global conflicts, should keep prices up through the 2026-27 season. One example? Rice.
5: The all rice price up $2.80. There on rice, there's been some significant challenges in India with monsoon and a lack of adequate rainfall where a lot of their dry land production is really not successful at the moment. So some challenges in the global rice production that are leading to support in price there.
4: I'm Rod Bain reporting for the U.S. Department of Agriculture in Washington, D.C.
3: A member of the U.S. House Agriculture Committee says changes to federal farm risk management programs approved last year are already benefiting producers. Minnesota Republican Congressman Brad Finstead says farmers and crop insurance agents are responding positively to the changes, with participation increasing. Finstead discussed the programs during a roundtable with USDA Risk Management Agency Administrator Pat Swanson and Southern Minnesota producers.
6: You know, the affordability for a higher level of coverage, and they're seeing more adoption of a higher level of coverage, which is great from a risk management perspective. And then they also emphasized the changes that we made as being very positive for young and beginning farmers.
3: Instead, says livestock producers would benefit from a broader safety net. With a look at your top ag news headlines from across the region, I'm Farm and Ranch Director Sarah Heinrich. For the Growing Harvest Ag Network. 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Once again, I'm Sarah Heinrich for the Growing Harvest Ag Network.
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7: After the Eagles drafted Jalen Hurts in 2020, General Manager Howie Roseman said the team wanted to be a quarterback factory. Well, I think the factory needs to go out of business after last night. Jalen Hurts has to leave the game to get checked for a concussion. Andy Dalton comes into the game and promptly throws an interception by the goal line. This is the worst factory I've ever seen. 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
15: Your Fan regional weather from Chief Meteorologist Utah Tom Szymanski. Mostly clear tonight with an overnight low of 52. Mostly sunny tomorrow. Northwest wind 5 to 15. 75 the high tomorrow. For Thursday and Friday, partly cloudy. Look for lows 37 to 43. Highs 63 to 68. Breezy at times Thursday and Friday.

0: Saturday, partly to mostly cloudy and breezy again. Chance for showers Saturday. Saturday's high of 62. That's your 740 The Fan regional weather.
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3: 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Baby, how you feeling?
4: We spoke internally, that's coaches, myself, the personnel staff, ownership, everyone together. In terms of where we are and in terms of our roster, where it is currently, that includes the quarterback room, where the quarterback room is currently, and what we might want to do in the future, okay, moving forward. And ultimately, we came to the conclusion that this was the best path forward and the best decision for the Minnesota Vikings.
5: You guys know I've spent a ton of time with JJ over the last, you know, couple years plus. I care about him. I have tremendous respect for him as a player, a person. Just had a chance to spend time with him, you know, this morning, which was emotional. And, you know, our relationship means a lot to me. I believe it means a lot to him. And, you know, was just really thankful to have that time, you know, one-on-one with him.
6: A throw by Keenum. Over the middle, wide open. Raymond 20, 15-10, running away from the pack to the end zone. Touchdown, Bears. Khalif Raymond, 41-yard catch and run. 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Bears are up 20-7 on the Eagles.
7: I've always played a little chip on my shoulder. It's nice to prove people wrong. I like proving people right, though. People that are here supporting me, that bought a ticket last minute, my ticket app. Kimberly was in charge of all that, and I'm like, golly, how many did we get this week? And there's multiple more that I don't even know that are here that came without even texting me. So to be able to put one like that together for everybody that's been in my corner means a whole lot.
6: There's the toss up front on the pitch to Burden, who's fighting and fighting inside the five. Can he get the first down? Heck no. He got the touchdown. The scrum pushed him right into the end zone. Touchdown, Burden. Touchdown, Bears.
8: I think when you spend 7 years in an organization, or I guess 8 years, including the minors, you don't want that chapter to end. I've worked too hard to corner myself into a small market. I was going to say, cornhole myself to one team or two teams. You know, I love the idea of a reunion. I also love the idea of going out there and see what else is out there. So I'm excited for this. You know, I've worked really hard for this moment for free agency.
0: It is a Tuesday edition, Jack Michael Show. Derek Hansen coming to you from our Gunderson Jewelers Studios, OMG. Let me fix my mouse. OMG, oh my Gundersons. That was an odd thing to say. It is a day removed, Derek, from the water cooler talk of that is, and here in PA and KOC and the fallout and everybody, and the divorce was the word used a little bit, and all that. We're a day removed, and I don't know where we are today. I know that Sunday's a game. Miami's in town, and the Vikings will try to go 4-0. And the other thing is this, and I'm curious, and we'll dive into it, and Doc Phil will join us today, and it's our Tuesday talker, and we got a lot to get to, and you heard Ryan Jeffers right there. The Giants, how far do you think we're away from seeing J.J. McCarthy play quarterback in the National, be the guy for the Giants? What do you, a week, 2 weeks, three? What do you think?
9: I think it's a couple weeks. You know, after just the disaster that Jameis has been, I don't know how they can wait much longer, right? I mean, they feel like they have a defense to do something here, right? So I just, that's kind of what I'm thinking. I'm just going to look here this week coming up here. They got the Cardinals at home. I don't think they're going to thrust them into that right away, right?
0: Probably not. No.
9: So I don't think that's going to be. I mean, I just can't see him doing that. Just, you know, he's literally just getting off the plane, right? And then they're at Washington.
0: Well, Look at that.
9: I don't know if that's ideal, but...
0: Yeah, that's... Yeah,
9: a team 2 years removed from the NFC Championship game. Now, it's a good question. I would say that's probably their target, though, depending upon how Jameis does this weekend.
0: The, you know, it's. I don't think it is a, you know, what have we learned, you know, from this? We learned that, you know, when you look back, you're like, what have we learned? You know, the Vikings got to move on, you know, but, you know, we... And, the podium was full yesterday of the proper speech, you know, the proper, you know, we like where we are, which is kind of, I had to kind of think, well, a day removed from watching a less than stellar performance in Tampa Bay by the offense. And then you said, are we, the quarterback room is struggling. Like some of the things didn't fit, Derek, from the verbal aspect.
9: No, I get, his word salad for
0: right,
9: sure.
0: Right. I get all the, I get everything, but it just, I don't know how many Viking fans bought all of it, but it is what it is. So you see, so you move on from this whole thing and you look back and you wonder like if you could turn back time, and we can't. You know, we live in the now, but if you could turn back time a couple of years prior to the draft and the thought process and what goes into evaluation, you know, J.J. McCarthy's not the first, and I'm not going to say bust, he's just not the first one that particular organization that something didn't maturate and turn out, whether it be, you know, through injury, through lack of consistent time on the field for the need to win. I think you heard KOC yesterday was a combination of injury and the need to win now approach. I think Kevin was going down that road, Derek. And not the first. They're not all, you know, a 10 out of 10 draft, boom, bring along, plug in, fix, and look at us now. I don't know what the percentage of is, how many of those situations there are versus draft, navigate, teach, learn, develop, fall down, baptized by fire, play, now on your feet. Now, you know, what have we learned, you know, from this situation here, if anything?
9: We don't know anything yet. I mean, that's like asking, you know, what the, after kickoff, who's going to win the game, right? You know, I mean, I think it's too early to say that he's a bust, ask Sam Darnold, right? I mean, I think, you know, how many stops does Sam Darnold have to go before he finally found a home with Minnesota, gets to the playoffs, then wins the Super Bowl the following year? I mean, that's... Because you can't leave the Minnesota thing out of it in 2024, because that led into his big contract in Seattle and them giving up on Geno Smith. And that, so all those things are connected. I think what we've learned, if you want to say anything, is that Kevin O'Connell, he's kind of like that guy that in your life, and I've been accused of this, never been married before, is like, oh, you're just looking for the next best thing all the time.
0: Mm-hmm.
9: And so that he's going to move on and quickly move on from someone that he just doesn't think is working, and because it has to fit his system. He's coming from an organization where he has a Super Bowl ring on his finger that thought that Jared Goff, who led them to the Super Bowl, wasn't good enough. So they went and made a big trade for Matthew Stafford. And so what he is looking for right now is Matthew Stafford. And he's just going to keep on turning that page till he finds Matthew Stafford. Matthew Stafford's going to the Hall of Fame. So did he expect J.J. McCarthy to be that last year? A lot of this is on Kevin O'Connell.
0: I like the area that you're going down here, because I just thought of a movie line that might fit here. Good Will Hunting. Damon Williams, park bench. Here's the thing, sport. And he does the here's the thing, sport. You're not perfect. Neither is she. The question is, are you perfect for each other? Remember that whole scene right there?
9: That's good. The question is,
0: are you perfect for each other? You know, that you're out there looking for this because it's not, and you're not going to find it. Because why? Because you're not perfect. But here it is. She is neither. That whole thing about the girl thing, that was kind of the line that went in. Let me throw this at you. What have we learned? That Wentz stepping in game one and doing what he did as the Vikings rolled the pack, just unbelievable, came back in one of that. What have we learned that guys like Mariota steps in and does what he does. What did we learn that Case Keenum last night steps in? And get, what are we? What
9: the
0: are we,
9: irony what are we, of the salt in the wound there for me, who pounded the table like, why are you giving up on a guy who won you 13 games for a guy who gives you a big box score and you have to pay that much money for him, who got you one playoff win? And, you know, I'm happy for Kirk that he's 3-0 against three bad football teams with the Raiders right now. And I've always said he's a really good quarterback. Yeah. I've always said he's a really good quarterback. He's a good box score quarterback. I don't think he's going to win anyone a championship, but he can do these type of things for you. But I do think Case Keenum, what I saw from Case Keenum is what I always loved, and I would argue with like Joel and others about, you know, whether or not he's the guy that he would always.
0: I have one play that comes to mind that where you're going here.
9: He always finds a way. It's very, you know, I'm not going to put him in the category of two Hall of Famers like Marino and Brady, but where they would stand in the pocket and just slide enough and then deliver. Boom. He just slide up quickly, step up quickly, boom, and then he hits it. And that's what I always loved about Case Keenum's game going back to 2017 with the Vikings.
0: He had a toss last night. I thought he's going to get cut in half. You know the play.
9: Yeah, he's tough.
0: And I think that it was coming. He probably saw it too. Like he saw it. He was, you know, it was coming from his left side, and he knew that he was going to get hit. And he waited just an extra second. And I think his body, as he got rid of it, it was a beautiful ball. Not really, but you know what? It was to a guy that was open or crossing the face of a defender. But he knew they had to give him one more step to cross that face and get open, and then took that hit and then bounced right back out. But I said, that's Case Keenum.
9: Yep.
0: That's what Case Keenum does. So, we're seeing some guys that have been around a little bit that have run the gamut from a one down to the two to perhaps a three at sometimes and move back in and get wins. So, I mean, I was in the whole, what are we learning, you know, 3 or 4 weeks in now in the National Football League about – particularly, Derek, the most important position in the world of sport.
9: Right.
0: The quarterback.
9: Well, and I think there are guys like Case Keenum who probably are going to be, you know, they used to be a starter, going to be that, you know, setup man closer type of guy we've seen. And that's kind of where they are. I mean, I think Case Keenum might be a Ryan Fitzpatrick type of part of his career right now, which is fine. Maybe Carson's a little bit of that right now, even though I do think he's the best quarterback on roster right now. Mm-hmm. And they're going to give Kyler an opportunity to be that home run hitter with the explosives that Kevin O'Connell wants. But I do think there are guys like that who maybe you don't want him starting all 17 games, but man, when you need him for middle relief, I tell you, they're going to come in and get the job done for you.
0: Yeah, it is a 237-3767 gets you in. 888-458-6926. That's the toll-free line. You can always text in to 35270, 35270. I like, you know, try to put things into perspective on that. Speaking of, I love the last baseball. I love the fact you used a home run hitter analogy. Because at times, you might have a guy that you need to be a home run hitter. You need to be productive, and he's not. But you keep him in your lineup because it's in there, hopefully. But so you keep him in that lineup, and maybe he goes 0-for. And 0-for, and 0-for, but your team wins because, you know, 6, 7, 8 are doing something in your lineup, or you're getting out, or you're getting a quality pitching performance where you don't need that production. So you keep him in that lineup. You keep him in that lineup until that one day when you really need him to start producing. Now you do, and it's kind of a thought I had on that with Kyler Murray. You know, until that traction is given and play calling is the smoothness that you want it with, and to be able to put him in positions to succeed that benefits his talent and his tendencies. And Brian Flores, you let your defense do your work. You know, we'll do that. So 237-3767, 888-458-6926. Doc Phil coming up around the corner. Always got good to have our round table on a Tuesday edition, Derek, but let's get some folks.
9: Got a Brad in Grand Forks wants to kick it off here.
0: All righty, let's do that. Oh, I just pulled my headphone out. Go ahead, Brad.
10: Yeah, Jack. You know, you do the Hawks, formerly known as the Fighting Sioux games. You know, they remind me of Hank Stram on the sidelines playing the Vikings in the Super Bowl, and he's watching the Vikings and he's going, "Boy, are they flat." That's what University of North Dakota football team looks like. It's like they're flat.
0: Like this year's team? I disagree.
10: Well, over the years.
0: Oh, yeah, because I totally could not disagree with you more. I get a chance to sit back there and call and see some pretty explosive...
9: Yeah, got off to a pretty good start on Saturday. I don't know what game you're listening to.
0: Pretty explosive activity.
10: Well, I tell you what. There's a guy who posts on Sue Sports and says that, hey, this is going to happen, fellas. University of Georgia football team is going to lose four in a row. They're going to finish 7-5 and going to be left out of the playoffs. That was his prediction, and I believe the guy. Because I think he's got some inside information. I'd like to talk about Case Keenum real quick, if you let me.
0: Go ahead, but then I would suggest you read what you want. But
9: I would not go by predictions on a message board.
0: I'd really go by the guy that straps uniforms on and puts cleats on and actually physically plays, as opposed to anybody sitting back watching. But anyway, Brad, my thought. That's how I live with myself. But that's you know. I can't. If I ran I'd be...
10: He's got inside information.
0: Well, I'm sure he does.
10: Yep. Trust me.
9: Sure.
0: Yeah, everybody does. And maybe played, maybe coached, maybe he's a Hall of Famer, maybe he gives money. But still, I got to go with what I physically see every day and sit down with and what I'm calling. So I can't. Man, it'd be a miserable existence if I lived that life, Brad. what a horrendous way to live.
10: Have you seen a football player play with such fun and enthusiasm as Case Keenum? It was a pleasure to watch that man. You know, when he's with the Vikings, I'm watching him throw that touchdown pass to Diggs 10 seconds left in the game. And he looked like a world beater. You know, and after that season, the Vikings refused to sign him, give him a franchise tag and sign him. And you think about it, how many players did the Vikings quarterbacks not franchise tag? You go, I mean, Darnold,
0: Cousins.
10: What's his last name?
0: Cousins.
10: Yeah. There's a lot of, they just let him go. Good quarterbacks. And look where they're at. It's puzzling.
9: Well, they couldn't franchise Kirk, so they couldn't do that. And then he signed a huge deal with the Falcons they weren't going to sign him to. Okay, so there's that. They weren't going to sign Sam Darnold for the franchise for 1 year, and you could argue they should have maybe, but then he's going to get a one-year deal, and you're right back where you started. But they didn't have the money for it. They were strapped against the cap after the 2024 season.
10: Oh, yeah, right.
9: And so, no, they were.
10: Yeah, well,
9: no,
10: anyway.
9: That's true.
10: Listen
9: for a second here. Okay, so then the Daniel Jones situation is what got Kwesi fired because they let him get out of the building, and that was the thing. This is facts. This is not, oh, yeah, this is how the things were working as far as financially.
10: Yeah. Uh-huh. Well, look at Casey did on draft day. Gives up the draft pick and passes Bo Nix. I rest my case.
0: Thanks for the call, Brad. Good to have you on board. And that's... hindsight-ish as well, but it all, I guess, is what you were talking about with cap stuff is actually black and white situation.
9: It's got to be fun to look at the day every time you go up and
0: clouds.
9: We just want to look at clouds and be grumpy and listen. I said from day one, going back to February 2018, I would assign Case Keenum because he had chemistry with Thielen and Diggs and Rudolph.
0: Yeah.
9: And that's how your roster was set up. And he won 13 games
0: for
9: you.
0: And I didn't disagree with you then either. I agree with you there, too. I think we're on the same boat. I saw Case Keenum make plays. He was a playmaker of sorts with who he had around, made plays. I don't know. Everybody's done of their opinion. Brad, I get it. I get it. I'm the voice of North Dakota. But, you know, they look flat, and he has in-flight information. And this kind of stuff out there, I'm like, look flat when? That play? That series? That game? That half? Today, right now, in practice, Tuesday afternoon, Wednesday night, in classroom, 24/7, the last 10 years, this morning. You know, these are, Derek, gotta live at a, those are overviews of that. At times, do they? Yeah. What was the defense that time? Where did the pressure come? Was that play look flat? Was it that game they looked flat? Where, again... It's easy for tweeters, texters to make assumptions on things. I can't afford to live like that when I, in life, period, but in calling a game or not. If I could turn during a break going, boy, that series, they looked flat. That might be a case. Next series might not. Like, oh, it looked a lot sharper there on the balls of their feet, but got good protection that series. You know what I mean, Derek? I mean,
9: text comes in and says, UND is flat. They scored 40-plus game in every game except Nebraska.
0: And they left a little on the table there. They did. Nebraska was, I said this about Matt Rule's club. They were geared up. They were geared up and played it. By the way, Nebraska, I don't know, like I told you when I came back, I said, I don't know, they're not going to win the Big Ten, but you're going to see an improved team this year in the Big Ten.
9: Yeah, in 2 weeks, I think we're going to be able to air the Indiana game coming up here on the Fan, and that's going to be, you know, kind of a good test to see where they're at against the defending national champs, because the Nebraska's off to a pretty good start here.
0: Yeah, so. And I see, if you want to break down individual talent, I don't see that. I see a pretty good quarterback. I see a big offensive line with potential guys playing on Sunday on it. I see a backfield that runs hard, got some youth in that backfield, Colton Brunell and Griffin Broderick, the Minot High kid, and certainly with Langama, with Chuck, what he does back there on the wideouts. They lost Caleb Goodlow, ACL, which breaks my heart because he is, and he'll be back, but an ACL there. But Corey Tye's a slick guy. I mean, Sam Strandell, big blocker, local kid. I mean, I can go down the list. You want to start going about defense? Lance Rucker's going to be back. That's a guy that could be playing on Sunday. Might be one of the top FCS edge rushers in the country. I mean, you want me to continue to go on? Caden Vig's a pretty big guy from a local type thing, 6'6", 6'7". Again, so if you make comments look flat, well, again, what? On that play this morning, last night?
9: Well, I mean, I think you could argue that it wasn't that they're flat against Indiana State. It's just that a couple of things happened that got the Sycamores back into the game,
0: yeah.
9: Right?
0: I mean, back-to-back kickoffs out of bounds, didn't recover an onside kick. Yeah, that'll put you a little bit into a dazed on your toes a little bit, or in your heels. Yeah.
9: Then we got a text message that says, Derek, Captain Hindsight Hansen. That's one of the dumbest texts you can make. It wasn't hindsight. We were on the air in February 2018 saying, re-sign Case Keenum, don't go out and get Kirk Cousins. That's not being hindsight. That's being foresight saying, this is a mistake. So that doesn't make any sense. I mean, we said from the day one, I mean, Kirk, yes, big numbers coming from Washington. Mm-hmm. You know, maybe they can put them over the top. Rick Spielman made that deal. And then Mike Zimmer, who wasn't really a big fan of Case Keenum, thought he's maybe a little reckless. And it kind of goes back to the Sam Darnold thing. Didn't look good against the Rams and the Lions, right? And so they weren't going to sign him to a $35 million deal, even if they franchised him for 1 year. So they were thinking about Daniel Jones. That didn't work out. And then they made the trade for Sam Howell to be the backup. And he was awful in training camp. Absolutely awful. And then they probably should have picked up Carson back in March.
0: To be honest.
9: Yeah, you know, if they could do it. That would be hindsight, looking back on it. And I never really thought, hey, should they sign Carson? I never would. We didn't bring him up.
0: Yeah, it wasn't crossing anybody's minds at that time.
9: No, so we were that. But, I mean, as far as everything else is going on, yeah, I said right away that you got a guy who won you 13 games, you should sign him. And I pounded the table on that for a long time.
0: Don't make Derek start pulling out the tape from a couple of years
9: ago.
0: Yeah,
9: exactly. You know what I mean?
0: Because we can. Don't make
9: so. So I think when you look at the Vikings quarterback thing, it's frustrating because, you know, did they maybe give up even after the injury on Teddy too quick? You know, and he kind of came and went, and it was a backup for a lot of different teams, but that certainly was Mike Zimmer's guy. You know, so there's a lot of chapters of the quarterback situation for the Vikings, and going all the way to Rich Gannon, who's on Dan Brero yesterday. You know, Denny traded him, and he went on to be an MVP for the Oakland Raiders.
0: Yeah, very new. And to the texture, maybe, you know, give credit to the texture. I guess maybe you weren't around or listening at the time when that was said. So maybe you heard that today.
9: But we just said before he texted that we said back in the day.
0: Yeah, but oh, you're right. So maybe knee-jerk not listening, get a quick text and didn't take up on that. 35270 is our tip. But still fill that baby up at 35270. Doc Phil coming up around the corner with a little round table coming up next. Major League Baseball's playoffs also beginning today. We can touch base into that too, and maybe what free agency will bring and how it'll affect the Minnesota Twins and more. But Doc Phil coming up next.
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9: Time now for a Twins Minute brought to you by Jefferson Lines, your number one bus experience for the upper Midwest. Jefferson Lines heading down to a game down in the Twin Cities. Pretty easy to get to and fro on I-94 with Jefferson Lines. Check them out. Minnesota Twins, their season comes to an end after they finished out their series against the Texas Rangers this past weekend. And made some news yesterday as Derek Shelton, manager, he decided to let go of Pete Mackey and Luis Ramirez, the pitching coach and assistant pitching coach for this season. Here is Derek Shelton after the game on Sunday, just kind of wrapping up the season and his reflections on it.
13: I think number one, the culture that this group, I mean, we went into this year knowing that, you know, we needed to establish a new identity. I think we've started that. We're not near completed with that because, you know, tomorrow we're going home and we're not going where we want to be. But I'm happy with the culture and the way our players embrace that. I mean, if you're looking at one single moment, I think it would be hard-pressed to not look at Cody Clemens' walk-off grand slam. I mean, I'm a bit a little selfish here. It was also my birthday. So, but, you know, something that, I mean, we saw an immaculate inning. You know, we saw a walk-off grand slam. We saw Maddox this year. There were so many bright spots, and I think it's very important for our group and our staff and myself to reflect on those probably in the next week and then realize, all right, there's you know, things that we need to do to get better. But there were a lot of positive things that happened this year.
9: Again, Twins manager Derek Shelton after they wrapped up the 2026 season here. That is your Twins Minute brought to you by Jefferson Lines.
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0: Well, it's always good to bring the good doc on for a little bit of round table. Jump in the pool with the waves are crashing. 237-3767-888-458-6926. On top of everything else, Derek, I was looking at the schedule this week. And the Wild dropped the puck coming up, and it starts on Thursday
9: right here on the Fan.
0: In Nashville, too, on the Fan. That's what we're talking about. UND will get underway here. Yes.
9: Sunday's game against Manitoba here on the Fan.
0: Holy cow. Doc, how was your weekend? Hey, Doc Phil.
2: You know, it was good. There was a lot of good college football on TV that I was able to sit down and watch. It was good. Okay, I'd like to spring off what that manager from the Twins was talking about.
0: Okay.
2: Yeah, they maybe had some bright spots.
0: Mm-hmm.
2: But when is the management of the Minnesota Twins going to finally step up to the plate, figuratively, get some high-end talent, and let's make a run for a World Series? This just, you know, being comfortable with, you know, trying to win a division and you don't and you fail. I mean, I think I speak for a lot of people. It's time to just, you know, go spend the money and get it done so that you can elevate.
0: And you said management. I know. I got that soapbox on that. I thought you were going to say manager, and I would have said, "Well, hold on," because you said management.
2: No, I think the manager's okay. Yeah,
0: I think Shelty's clubhouse was good. I think he was forthright with a lot of his stuff. That he is two way street with the players. I think they've had a lot of things to deal with. Obviously, they usually there's movement after season's end and you're not in the postseason, and Pete Mackey is not returning, so the pitching coach and the assistant pitching coach will not be back, so they'll look for things on that. You went to management and players. They didn't make a massive explosion at the trade deadline, but they made a little, bringing in some arms, so that was more probably than a lot of Twins fans, Derek, I'd imagine, thought they
9: 100%.
0: Would do. Right, so
9: they were active. They were they were buyers, not sellers, I don't think we'd have predicted in March.
0: Right,
9: so.
0: I think there's a lot. To your point, but to your point, Doc, where I think you'd be coming from is you sit year in and year out and watch other high market teams spend dollars while some of the other teams sit and try to do with what they have and develop their minor league system and bring arms in and don't get a splash, guys. I understand that.
9: I think a lot of it, too, is talk to me after December 1st when we know what the CBA looks like, because when we know what the salary cap possibly or more type of luxury tax thing or the floor, what the salary cap floor is, because they might have to. If they come to a collective bargain agreement, they might have to raise their payroll just because the floor is going to be at $170 million, which is about $70 million less than where they're at right now.
0: Yeah. So, it is.
2: Yep.
0: But I feel you.
2: No. There's a lot of balls moving there, no question.
0: Yeah, I feel you. And I thought that Minnesota, and again, we always, you know, when we talk about the Twins, it just seems like we always finish it with, and it's a division that's gettable. You know, it's always said that the division,
2: exactly.
0: The division is gettable. You know, that's the other thing that factors into that.
9: But the Guardians kind of make it, you know, they're always there. They're like Jason Voorhees in the Friday the 13th movies. They just don't
0: always
9: die.
0: There.
9: Like, I mean, you think you got him down, and then they just come back. I mean, the White Sox got to be frustrated they didn't win that series. You know, on those lines, too, about the baseball playoffs, and we're seeing it for the first time because it's the first time they've had the rights to it. I don't like the fact that the Cubs and Padres are on Peacock only. And I you know, these streaming things, I get it. It's probably the future and what have you. But the fact that it's not over how we normally get TV, still an adjustment period right now. And they keep on trying to be the NFL. And I think it's a huge mistake by the other sports leagues thinking that they can go these streaming services the way that the National Football League does. Because, listen, you get together on Thanksgiving or Christmas for a Netflix game. Yeah. Someone in your family is going to have Netflix, right? Someone in your family is going to have Peacock, but man, for all the baseball series playoff games, like Harry, huge mistake.
0: Harry Carey's rolling over his.
9: There's no doubt.
0: We can't have it. Yeah, and those are the late ones. You know, Cubs and Padres tonight, 9 o'clock. These, for those who don't, and we'll move on here, Doc. For those who don't know, the wild card series is a best of three, and the higher seed gets all three games if necessary. This isn't where it shifts to a city.
9: Boston, as it should be.
0: Right. Boston's going to New York, and they're going to be there once, twice, and three times if needed. White Sox are going to Houston, same thing. The National League, Philly at Atlanta, Cubs at San Diego. Your one seed in the AL is Tampa Bay. Your two seed is Cleveland, to your point, Derek. The one seed in the NL is Milwaukee, and the two seed of the Dodgers. So they'll await that on this. I just see something scroll across, Doc, from an injury standpoint. Brock Faber was just sent down not long ago. Brock Faber, Minnesota Wild defenseman, underwent surgery Sunday for a fractured skull.
9: Oof.
0: Hit,
2: ooh.
0: Yeah, Faber, 24-year-old Brock, hit in the head by a deflected puck during a preseason game against the Stars on Friday night. Stayed in the game, didn't miss his next shift, ultimately taken to the hospital in the third period. Favorite Wild plays favorite injury reserve retroactive to the injury. Coming off a tremendous year, by the way, a nice year.
9: Yeah, former Gopher star.
0: Gopher star. Boy.
9: That's not good. Oh, that's awful.
0: I just saw that come by. That's a... So you get, you know, we hear about concussions, Doc, and getting out of the tent, you know, under a case. In fact, was that the game last night where sat out on a hit and in the big red?
9: Jalen Hurts had a go out, and then Andy Dalton on the 1 yard line throws the interception.
0: Yes. You know, and then Hurts
9: because they couldn't find the guy with the red hat to clear him.
0: Right?
9: Was like, that was so weird.
0: But the whole deflected puck, Doc, you're skating out for next shift, and then in the third period, you realize we better take this guy in. That's a frightening thing. Anyway.
2: Oh boy, there's a lot to unpack right there. Okay, so Brock Faber is one of my favorite players of all time. He's won a gold medal in World Juniors, Worlds, and he was on the Olympic team too, wasn't he? So he's got the trifecta, which is only a few people in the world have been able to do that. And Sidney Crosby is who comes to mind right away. More likely than not, the way that Brock wears his visor, and I've had a discussion with him a couple of different times, he pops that thing way up high. I suspect he either fractured his maxilla or he had the Johnny Knott injury. I haven't seen the replay. I don't know where the puck hit him.
0: And I haven't seen that either, Derek. I don't know if you, yeah.
2: But maybe what had happened is that he took the hit and, you know, said, hey, I'm doing okay. If he started to have trouble with vision, it's because it's around the socket. Then they would have said, okay, this is more than what we can deal with. We got to go get some imaging. And so they probably took him to the hospital. If he had a blowout fracture, then they will put a plate on it, then they will secure it, and he will be on the bench probably for at least a month or so, if not longer, while it heals. Now, so that, you know, who do they have down below that they can bring up? I'm not exactly sure what's down in Iowa for defensemen, but they will find somebody to come up. All right, now, in defense of the red hat.
0: Yes.
2: He was looking at the replay, the time when he came out of the tent, because she wanted to just to make sure, you know, she was seeing what she was seeing. And I would have done the same thing as a spotter. That was a big-time hit. And he was defenseless, and he went flying through the air. His head was banged against the ground. I would have done the same thing. Hey, better check him just to make sure. But a little bit of this goes on Sirianni, too. He could have called a timeout.
9: It's true.
2: You know, he could have called a timeout, gave it a little time, and then by that time the timeout's over, he's probably, you know, Jalen's probably back and away you go. So there's a lot of different ways to look at that. But the red hat was doing her job, and I don't think we want to get too carried away with her. Because they're trying to make this as safe a game as possible.
0: How long does it take for in-game, in-action protocols to take place between that when you're in that and a decision made that we're not going to allow this athlete back on? What are we talking about, Phil?
2: You could probably get things done in about 5 to 7 minutes.
0: Okay.
9: Yeah.
2: I mean, if you go from start to bit, you can tell if a kid's concussed or not. I mean, it's pretty obvious. The ones that are difficult are the ones that have the delayed response that don't show up for 24 hours. But I would have done the same thing in that situation. I mean, that was a hellacious hit. And if you look, he was shaking his head a little bit when he came back. And that's a classic sign that things got scrambled a little bit.
9: Yeah, no. It looks like he was okay after that, which was good. And boy, the concussion I'm worried about is the kid from Oregon, or that cheap shot from the USC kid. Yeah. Did you see that? Ooh. And yeah, USC.
2: He's lucky he didn't break his neck.
9: Oh, to be honest, goodness, that was just so unnecessary. Yeah. And then the way that the player reacted afterwards, I'm glad USC suspended him for a game. That was unreal.
0: Yeah, the one that was kind of laughing it off and all that. Yeah, that's wrong.
2: Yeah, you know, the interesting thing, and I don't know if you guys caught this, speaking of that, and teams being together and teams all on the same page, I was really disappointed in Caleb Williams last night. Mm-hmm. He's walking the sideline during the national anthem with his hood up and his sunglasses on. During the national anthem, there's a code of conduct that you're supposed to go by with the national anthem. Yeah. Now, the other thing is, I didn't see him sitting on the bench with Case Keenum, who has a wealth of knowledge about how to play quarterback. I didn't see him sitting with him at all when he would come off the field and sit down on the bench and talk with the quarterback's coach. I mean, there's something going on there. And whether he thinks he's a prima donna or not, you know, I lost a lot of confidence in him. Just last night, I just went, what's the deal? You've got one of the greatest quarterbacks with, as far as wealth, to draw on, and you're not doing that. And it's like, okay, all right.
9: He's a quirky That's personality. There's no doubt.
0: I'm with you. From a personal note, I'm with you on the anthem thing. I sometimes do that. How many anthems do I see in the course of a season?
9: It drives me crazy.
0: Like, just please, if you don't want to do this, can you just respect the fact that it's the anthem? It is the anthem.
2: Yeah. Or can you just stay in the locker room and come out after?
0: Right. If that's it, that's the deal.
2: You know,
0: I did see, I think, Williams come in after the game and high five Keenum and meet him on the field and all that.
9: A couple times.
0: So it is quirky might be the word there. Let's get some folks on board here today.
9: Yeah, let's go to Todd.
0: All right, Todd. Good to have you aboard, Todd.
3: Yeah, on Brock Faber, I read this morning in a newspaper article that he took a shot to the ear. Now, there you go, Doc. I bet he wears the visor up high, and I bet he took the plastic protective piece off the ear. And I wonder now if he has some vertigo problems, too.
2: Good. I mean, you know, that's a whole different area, and there's a lot going on behind the ear with the mastoid bone and all those type of things. I think they all have to wear the ear protector. You can't take it off. In fact, I'm pretty sure that's a rule, both the NHL and internationally. So,
3: I'll be watching tonight.
2: Yeah. Well, you won't be watching Brock, that's for sure.
3: Well, no, but I don't. Well, the college kids wear them because it's part of the face mask, but it's not part of the half shield. And I think most players take those ear guards out, just like they don't wear neck guards.
2: Okay. Stay in your lane. The ear guard is a rule. Okay. For the NHL and international competition. And the neck guard is now a rule for the NHL. Any player that's coming into the league now has to wear a neck guard, and that's mandated. There's some grandfather clauses, and I can't remember exactly which ones they're the special ones, but you know, they're all going to start wearing neck guards here eventually.
0: Thanks for the call, Todd. Appreciate on that. I mean, that could be a whole other segment, too, of uniform doc that is mandatory versus you know, option in various sport, you know.
2: Yeah, no, I know the ear protector is, but the neck guard is a new rule this year. And we just went over that in Budapest when we did all of our new rules and all those type of things. And the NHL just has mandated that. That's been mandated in the junior leagues for the last 2 years now. So
0: since we're on hockey, and Derek and Doc, I don't know if you caught this. It certainly has, I think, Schloss tweeted about this or gave his thought. It was the Arizona State story. Asking the school president, I think, to place the coach on leave after a workout, I think, left a teammate. Was it in a coma? I was reading this. There's a letter I know. Seven Sun Devils, because they were fearing retaliation from their coach, Greg Powers, there, anonymously put this in, but they're reviewing a workout that they had in August that led a sophomore on the team to collapse. And I don't know what the workout was or if it was an extreme heat to try to go on, but I don't know if you guys caught any of this story. It was a grueling workout run by an ex-U.S. Army Green Beret, so on and so forth. We're given a water break 20 minutes into the workout. The players, I think, have written and honestly, again, saying a letter saying, no, that's not true. We didn't have a water break this, but a player collapsed, Doc, in this. And now it looks like it's heading into some sort of litigation or something that's going on. I'm not sure if you caught that story, you guys, at all. Not.
2: Oh, I've caught all of it.
0: Yeah, okay. Yeah, and I probably did a horrendous part of laying out all of it, but I think that's the nuts.
2: Yeah.
0: Close to am I in the ballpark?
2: No, you did a good job. I mean, essentially, the facts that I have heard is that there was a individual from the military that was brought in to put them through a really tough workout.
0: Mm-hmm.
2: But it wasn't okayed through the university like they're supposed to do. It wasn't okayed through the athletic department. And so he was kind of a rogue strength and conditioning coach that came in and was just going to get these guys into shape. The first problem is that a lot of these kids don't live in the desert. And so they're not acclimated to do stuff like this out in the middle of the day when it's triple-digit temperatures. And I think that therein lies one of the first things. But then after that, the kid was showing signs during the workout that he was struggling, like he couldn't do the bear crawl. He was disoriented, and he was having some other issues that the other players saw and didn't know what to do. And then this so-called water break was like about 10 seconds. And not all those kids were able to get water because they had to get back in line and do the rest of the workout. So, I mean, there's a lot of things going on in here, and unfortunately, the kid is not doing well.
0: No, he was pulling into a coma. And by the way, for those that are wondering, this wasn't a drill on the ice or anything. This was out, land. Yeah, land out in the on the field. Yeah, like the football stadium or something, right? Yeah.
2: Right. And we've learned over the years, how to do these properly. You do them in the morning or you do them in the evening when it's cooler. And apparently that wasn't done, and apparently the treatment wasn't adequate or timely, and so he fell into a coma, or not necessarily a coma, but he was a very disorganized state. By the time he got to the hospital, he'd fallen into a coma, which makes me think that there was probably this condition called rhabdomyolysis, where the muscle just starts deteriorating because of the heat, and it just affects all the different organs. I don't know how it's going to play out, but, it certainly is an awful deal. I don't know.
0: It's terrible. And the one story I thought I read, even I think, guys, in the last day or two, was that I don't know if he's expected to recover. I don't think this
2: correct.
0: Part, right? It's a tragic story. It's a terrible story.
2: Yeah, it really is. And we hope that he can, but it doesn't look good from that standpoint. So, it's just a tragic, tragic thing. And I guess the thing that I just want to say is it was preventable.
0: Yeah.
2: I mean, if it truly was that they were in triple-digit temperature and they were doing this and doing that, you could have picked another time to do that.
0: Doc, this is going to be to some of the, and I just pulled up with some of the players, and again, they fear, you know, some sort of retaliation. So that's why a lot of them are just anonymously signing off on what they experienced that day or during that thing. And I just pulled up some stories as the session that you're speaking about, Doc, it lasted like over an hour, hour 15 yep. or so. I mean, it was in the morning, but it continued, and the players were writing me because some of them were showing signs of, you know, dropping to a knee, vomiting, distress, and then the young man that inevitably was affected the most, visibly disoriented, well before even the final task was done that particular day.
2: Right. And those are just classic signs of heat exhaustion. And so, you know, people weren't paying attention, who were supervising this. And apparently the coaches were there, and apparently the trainer was there, and I don't know if they didn't pick up on it or just what. But it sounds like this was a workout that the players didn't even know was coming.
0: Hmm.
2: Now, you could have done some things to prevent, you know, like, hey, guys, we're going to go through a really tough workout tomorrow. You've got to hydrate tonight, you know, and, you know, do some preventative things that could have mitigated against it. But that wasn't done. And there were a lot of missteps, it sounds like, and it's just an awful thing. And I don't know exactly how it's going to end up. But for the players to come out, I think, was a big sign that I think the Arizona State program's is in dire trouble for this season.
0: Yeah,
2: I mean,
0: read between the lines on this one. There's accountability that
2: yeah.
0: this is going to be. What they were doing were the bear crawl, the buddy carry, and then the medicine ball task, which is when he collapsed. But those were some of the things that they were doing on that. So,
2: which, if you've ever done them, they are extremely physical and exertional. My question is, what is the president going to do? I mean, I think that the reality is the coaching staff probably needs to go. And or be put on suspension and until this thing's all cleared up. But then what do you do as far as the coaching staff? You know, it's going to be a little difficult to find somebody to come in with the staff and everything at this late in the stage because the season's going to start this weekend. Or will the president just cancel the season? I don't know if he can do that because they've got so many obligations with the conferences and things. But it's a mess.
0: Well, I don't even want to, Derek, if you pulled, now I've just pulled the whole thing out, the story. Doc's running the money. This doesn't get any better as you read further into what it gets worse. I mean, the players, again, these are accounts from the players, a number of them. It says no one took his core temperature after he collapsed. He was kept in direct sun for several minutes before he was moved. According to players, they said there was no cold water immersion tub or ice chest on the field, which is required, by the way, by Arizona State
2: Correct.
0: Policy. I mean, it just gets worse as you read this.
2: Actually, it's an NCAA policy. So it's a national policy for heat-related things. You're supposed to have cold immersion tubs if you're going to be outside. So there were a lot of missteps here, and not knowing all of the facts and both sides of the story, I mean, it's going to play out, but it certainly does not look as though there's going to be a good outcome.
0: The players said that the coach, and again, that's their word here, and like you said, you got to play out. The players had written in that the coach told them afterward that the player that went down's condition was, quote, just a little heat stroke, and he had seen this a million times. You know, and it just needs an IV. That's another word that came up. The coach said, and again, I certainly don't know the coach from Adam. Can't imagine that he's, you know, so hardcore and he's out, carry him off, you know, but it's almost like it's drawing, but it certainly seems like the ball was dropped numerous times here without recognizing signs. Doc, you were paid.
2: Right.
0: I mean, that's where you were paid to recognize signs. You're on committees that cover Olympic teams that are paid to recognize signs. You know, that's,
2: correct.
0: And you're good at what you do and are doing and have done. This is stories.
2: Well, and the coach was so dismissive. You know, I mean, oh, it's just a little heat stroke. Yeah. No, it's not just a little heat stroke. It's heat stroke, and that's a big deal. So, I mean, it's just such an unfortunate thing. But
9: I always think about the days when my dad said that they were not allowed water because they thought it made you sick. And I think, how many kids before social media and, died or went to, had very severe situations because of that? I mean, because practices weren't any easier in the 60s, I'm guessing. So.
0: Yep.
2: Correct. And there were some. And if you go back, this reminds me, remember Frank Cush?
9: Oh, yeah. Yep.
2: Who was the football coach of Arizona State. And he made them run that hill that's right in back of the football stadium, full equipment. And if you passed out, you were weak. I mean, if you go back and you read that stuff, it's very similar. It's kind of like, whoa, I thought we kind of were able to get by that because that was so wrong. That was back in the day. Then you're right, Derek. No, we don't need water. This will make you tougher. We're going to practice in the middle of the afternoon, no water break. It'll toughen you up. And that was just absolutely the wrong thing to do.
0: The attorney

0: situation moving forward. So,
1: well, I think, you know, first of all, you get people that know kind of what they're going to do as far as a workout, but also, you know, you do it in the right environment, whether that's inside, whether it's outside. You know, acclimate your kids, prepare your kids, do it the right way. There's a lot of algorithms out there that allow that to happen, and there is a safe way. You just have to follow it and make sure that you're paying attention to these kids during the workout.
0: Man alive. Doc, good insight as always. Good to have you around the roundtable on a Tuesday. We will talk to you soon, my friend.
1: All right. Have a good week, guys.
0: You bet. Dr. Phil Johnson joining us on a roundtable. Thanks for the texts and calls today. Common Man coming up around the corner. 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Derek Hanson on 740 The Fan, KNFL.
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12: Rosa, you don't know nothing.
13: He's the clown from Brown. He's the fourth in the north. This is the common man, Dan Cole.
14: Hey, how are you? Black act and act and act, act, act, you and yours. That's your password for tomfoolery and skullduggery. Gain you admittance into a meeting in the Loyal Order Water Buffalo. Ooh la la, ooh la la. Here till three, truncated, condensed version of the common man program today. I asked you, Tenneby, not Sludge and Lake, but Grimm and Guard, if they asked PJ about wiping the blood off his player's lip and then spreading, you said they asked him, but you weren't listening. You were just waiting for your turn to talk. You didn't hear I was wondering what his response was to that. I wish I'd have been listening, but I wasn't. I wonder if anybody else was out there.
15: I started to hear him talk about it, then I just.
14: Okay. Ugh. I'd like to know what he said. I'm sure he said, well, you know, it's just, you know, it's. I talked to somebody here at the station, a football guy, and of course he goes, well, the kids loved it. What does it matter to you? Well, it doesn't. I just thought it was strange. It caught me off guard. That's all. It's not every day you see that.
15: No.
14: I've never seen a coach do
15: day.
14: It. I've never seen a coach do it before, so I just thought it was odd. I thought it was, you know, it's, again, I said, yeah, I don't think he needs to be fired. Or rehired. It's not something I would desire myself, but I just wondered what he said. Maybe somebody else can tell me. It's so much fun, the Bradshaw and Brian K. Van text line. It really, truly is. This one says, is Paul Allen a real person? He thinks the whole state feels, quote, sadness about the McCarthy trade.
15: Huh?
14: Is he 6 years old? I think a lot of people feel happiness. I don't think there's sadness. I mean, I don't revel in the kids, you know, he came with high hopes, 10th overall pick. He wanted to be an NFL quarterback and it didn't work out here. It's nothing to be sad about. Like, for instance, tend to be my first radio job. I don't like to talk about myself or use myself as an example or an analogy, but I'll make an exception here. You know, my first radio job was at KQDI, Great Falls. It was a great market to start in because generally getting out of Brown Institute, closer to Alec Lewis, I went to Brown Institute, not Brown University. He was confused. And so, you know, generally you start out in Chadron, Nebraska, town of a couple thousand people, maybe 5,000 people, just a small little town. And nothing to do, you know. It's got one stoplight that blinks on and off. They roll up the streets when the sun goes down. I'm a was a song by, was a country song. I'm a big city girl. No, I can't remember the name of the song. Somebody will remind me of it. But I started in Great Falls, Montana, 7 radio stations in town. We were an AM, round the clock, 24 hours. And I was the one person in my class that said, I'll never be a disc jockey. I don't want to be a disc jockey. I want to ride records. What I want to do is I want to do news and sports. Walter Cronkite, that's the way it is. I wanted to be a news guy, right? News or sports, either one. And I started out as a news guy doing the morning news on the Uncle Mike Dalton show, the legendary Uncle Mike. He was a legend in that town, top-rated show, you know. And here I am doing the morning news. And after 3 months, I said, Mike, I said, Mike told me to come and see you when it was time for a raise. After 3 months, he said, yeah, go see Bob, the owner. And I never really talked to Bob very much. So I'm kind of, you know, very sheepish and very, you know, almost, what's the word I'm looking for? You know, apprehensive, you know. Bob, it's Dan. Oh, Dan, come on in. Yeah, Mike said I should come to talk to you after 3 months about a raise. Because I'm glad you stopped by. You're not going to be doing the news here anymore. You're not going to be, it's like JJ. You're not going to be the backup quarterback here anymore. I said, are you telling me to, I never, my exact words, are you telling me to pack my bags and head back to Minneapolis? No. We're firing the overnight guy. He's going to get fired. And we're going to hire, if you want to be the overnight. So I didn't want to go back to Minneapolis after 3 months going, oh yeah, I got let go then, you know. So next thing I know, after that, I'm spinning hot stacks of wax from the top of the racks 3 months into my radio career, doing exactly what I said I would never do. So, again, I don't think anybody felt sadness for me. It was like the whole state of Montana had sadness because I got demoted. I don't think anybody in the state
15: said, flags at half staff.
14: Yeah, I don't think there's sadness in the state. If there's any sadness, it's for what happened to Brock Faber. He took a puck, apparently, off the skull.
15: Yeah.
14: And he fractured his skull. Now, when they say fractured skull, it's bad, but is it like a hairline fracture? Or does he got a huge gaping crack in there and he's going to have to be in a halo for the next year and a half? I don't know. But I do know that when Billy Guerin held a news conference today, I think the first question asked by, you know, he said he's going to be out for a while or something like that. And I think it was Russo that said something like, do we know how long? And he said, I'm not going to get into that. That's what he wasn't going to get into speculation on it because they don't know. But that's it.
15: There probably isn't a timeline.
14: And
15: I saw one of those like doctor people on X that basically said, we've had a couple of these instances before, like, some have been career enders.
14: Right.
15: Some of them, they're back playing that season.
14: Yeah.
15: Right? So, timeline can be kind of wide range.
14: It can be a wide range, and that's why Guerin didn't want to speculate, and I don't blame him. You know, so obviously, first and foremost, you hope he remains healthy, wealthy, and wise. You know, you don't want him to suffer any, certainly any long-term damage, but yeah, it's not a good thing. And then, above and beyond that, you have to do this. It's not like I'm just bypassing his health, but then you look at the health of the team. Without him, he's one of their best players, right? He's really good.
15: Yes.
14: And so without
15: after Quinn Hughes, he's your best defenseman.
14: Right, so there you go. So this is it's tough for him, first and foremost, and his family, and then it is for the organization. And then just the product on the ice will not be the same. And again, I don't and I don't want to speculate, because like you say, it's hard to speculate. You just said there was some doctor guy online that said, could be soon, could be career ending, or anything in between. And my guess is in between, but I don't know that. And, you know, I was talking to Helvey about this, and Helvey said that, and maybe you know about this, Timmy, about in the levels of hockey beneath the NHL, there's like an ear protector thing, right?
15: Yeah.
14: But once you get to the NHL, you don't have to have that, and he didn't have one. And
15: sounds like the vast majority of them don't have
14: right.
15: one. Like, I think I saw Russo say that Jared Spurgeon's the only Wild player that has one.
14: And do we have any indication that had he had that, do you think it hits that instead and he's fine?
15: I'm sure it does hit that. Yeah. I'm sure it would still hurt.
14: Right.
15: Yeah, you know, I was talking to Brett Blakemore before we got on the air today, before Gopher Football Weekly. I remember in squirts, and this is a squirt level shot. This is not an NHL level shot. I remember in squirt warmups, I remember skating behind the net, and one of our shooters missed the net and hit me in the ear.
14: Ooh, ow.
15: And, you know, I had full protection. This is a squirt-level shot as opposed to an NHL shot.
14: Right.
15: And for about 20 seconds. It was about the most pain I've probably ever felt in my life.
14: Really?
15: Now, it didn't last, you know, like, you know, a day later, it was
14: more
15: fine.
14: More painful than working this
15: but
14: show?
15: But there are so many, and that's not even, I don't know if you can reach that level of pain.
14: Yeah, right.
15: I'm just living with that pain for
14: and
15: my
14: the
15: life.
14: The pain is tremendous.
15: But just the amount of nerves you have in your ear, and that's not even,
14: that's not even
15: fracturing your skull. Just your ear alone is extremely painful. So now when you multiply that with an NHL shot, no protection, fractured skull, I can't imagine the pain he was in.
14: Yeah. Well, and then what I said to Zach was, it was Zach and I and Brett Blakemore, of course. Blakemore and Zach are, maybe along with you, are the three biggest hockey fans here in the building, right? And I don't understand, like baseball players, you know, with the batting helmet.
15: Yep.
14: Some have that.
15: Like chin protector
14: thing?
15: Yeah,
14: that strip thing that comes down and protects her. Others don't. I'm like, are you out of your... Why don't you have that? Because it just takes some pitcher that's, you know... So you're basically 60 feet, 6 inches away from some guy that you don't know. I mean, you know who he is. But you don't know if he's got his best stuff that day. And all it takes him is one pitch to get away from him. And it could just shatter the side of your face. Hell, it could kill you. But you decided, no, I'm not going to wear that because it hinders my vision. No, it can't. You'd get used to it after. It's like back when I was growing up, this is going to sound crazy to me. We didn't have any, there were seat belts in the car, but they were just the lap belts. And you know where they were? Stuffed inside the seat. Nobody wore seat belts back then. Can you imagine getting into a car and not having a seat belt? Because it doesn't feel uncomfortable. It's a little bulky. I feel restricted when I'm sitting in the car because that's what people did. You felt restricted. Can you imagine driving without a seatbelt on? It's insane. I can't imagine wearing a hockey helmet without the utmost protection. Do they all wear shields, too, or do they not wear
15: shields? No. The vast majority wear visors now, which covers up at least your eyes.
14: Man.
15: But no one really wears, like, a full shield like you do in youth hockey or college hockey.
14: And that's even, like, I don't know, what do they call those helmets, the ones that look like...
15: The bubbles, the iTechs?
14: Yeah, Michelin Man.
15: Oh, in NFL?
14: In the NFL. What do they call those now?
15: Guardian caps?
14: Guardian caps. I mean, they look goofy. I don't know how much they really help. I've never really read up on them. I don't know. Like, do they add 5, 10, 15, 20% more protection?
15: They have to help a lot if you're willing to look that goofy.
14: I would think I would wear them. I mean, that's what I would do. So we wish them the best, obviously. If any more, I don't think we're going to hear any more about it until we get, you know, a few weeks in, a few months. I don't know, but not good. Okay, let's do this. Let's take a break. We'll come back. When we do, we'll take a peek at the purple. The legendary one, Mark Rosen, will join us at 2 o'clock. Much more to get to here on the Common Man program on The Fan.
15: 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If we did, it would have been brought to you by Willow River Company.
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25: KFGO News, I'm Nate Cohn. Fargo leaders have unanimously approved a more than $147 million budget for next year that'll resolve key debates over police staffing and employee pay. Initial drafts funded just 4 new officers and omitted market pay adjustments for underpaid staff, but commissioners agreed on a final deal Monday night, doubling new hires to 8 police officers and restoring market pay raises to keep city wages competitive. Fargo police officers helped 2 people and their pets get out of a basement window during an apartment fire this morning. Crews were called to the 800 block of 7th Avenue North around 1:15 when they arrived. They found heavy smoke and flames coming from the second floor of the apartment building. Crews knocked that fire down in about 10 minutes. The fire department says a building tenant found officers in the area that were responding to a different call and told them about the fire. 2 apartments have significant damage. There are 2 people displaced. The cause of the fire is under investigation. There was nobody hurt. From the KFGO News Center, I'm Nate Cohn.
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14: Your fan regional weather from Chief Meteorologist Utah Tom Szymanski. Mostly clear tonight with an overnight low of 52. Mostly sunny tomorrow. Northwest winds 5 to 15. 75 the high tomorrow. For Thursday and Friday, partly cloudy. Look for lows 37 to 43. Highs 63 to 68. Breezy at times Thursday and Friday. Saturday, partly to mostly cloudy and breezy again. Chance for showers Saturday. Saturday's high of 62. That's your 740 The Fan regional weather.
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18: Couple 13, 14, pastime comedies, 10 to me, the legendary one, Mark Rosen, joins us now. And you came into the studio. There was some spring in your step. It looks like the recovery of your second knee replacement is going well.
19: It's going pretty
18: and
19: well.
18: You owe a lot of it to Fitness King and Vitamin D.
19: Well, it's and a lot more. I mean, my PT that I've been doing, and I got in my cardio today, and just trying to.
18: Do you do jumping jacks? Well, you can't do jumping jacks on your new knee, right?
19: Jumping jacks.
18: Well, what do you do for your cardio?
19: I do that back in elliptical.
18: Okay.
19: Yeah, I do the elliptical most of the time.
18: How long do you go?
19: Well, it depends. I've been kind of easing back into it, so I kind of max out between 20 and 25 minutes, which is fine.
18: That's
19: I put the levels up, and they got all these little newfangled toys they have. You can look at

0: want to go to Kauai or wherever, and then you're going, you're running along a beach. And I actually had my earbuds in listening to...
1: Power Trip.
0: No, it was a PA was on when I was working out this morning. It wasn't the Power Trip. I wasn't listening.
1: Wait, here's the thing that I should probably do that too, because... Pass when I see PA, I run as fast as I can to get away from him, and I'd probably get on that elliptical.
0: That would
1: I
0: would be...
1: I'd be going at breakneck speeds to get away from him. I don't like being tickled on the side.
0: Then get on the treadmill instead.
1: What would you rather prefer? PA tickled you on the sides, or to take blood off his lip and wipe it on your face?
2: Wow. Off his lip?
1: Well, either lip, your lip, his lip. What did you think of that, Mark Rose? And here's how you've changed.
0: Yes.
1: You told me you'll never stay up for that game. Game day to do the next day. It's not going to end at 1:30. I might watch the first half and go to bed.
0: That's exactly what I said.
1: You watched it to the bitter end of the game.
0: I wasn't intending to, and the Gophers surprised a lot of people, including me, by playing an excellent first half. I mean, I thought, you know, they quieted the crowd.
1: It's the best first half of football I've ever seen the Gophers play against a legitimate team.
0: It's hard pressed to say
1: a legitimate
0: another
1: team.
0: Time.
1: We've seen them do it against, sharp. You know, one of the teams that they have to bribe to come and play.
0: Yes,
1: we'll give you $1.2 million to take a beatdown. Would you show up? This was a legitimate team at their place, and I saw the first half, and then bits and pieces said I was dozing in and out.
0: I understand.
1: I thought it was as good a first half.
0: It was the best first half I've seen this PGA Fleck team play, like you said, against a quality opponent, especially in a place where, as he's reminded us, and a lot of people remind us, that the only two losses in the last 30 games were to Oregon and Ohio State, and, you know, they're a very good team. The Gophers were the better team in the first half, and then they're thinking, well, stuff could still happen, and it did, and made it a little anxious. But I don't know, they got this field goal kicker from nowhere. I don't know where he signed him from. But one thing we don't have in this town right now is problems with our kicker. So I kept looking at it going, well, I have to get up at 7 tomorrow, and so what? You know, big deal.
1: Yeah, so you.
0: So I was exciting enough. Yeah, and so
1: what did you make of the blood? Did you know what he did right away? Because first I didn't. I didn't see what he did, other than he had blood on his face, and I thought, did he get cut in the scrum? Because didn't see it was happening so fast. He was hugging.
0: I don't think he had a good shot of it.
1: Yeah, I didn't see, and I at first, and then so it took me until the next morning to realize exactly what.
0: Yeah, that's when I saw it too.
1: Your thoughts?
0: Well. It's crazy.
1: Yeah,
0: I don't know what else to say. I mean, he reacted in a way, and I think PJ talked about it a little bit. Just an instinct that.
3: That's all, folks.
0: It seemed like the healthiest thing in the world to do, but I mean, he get caught up in the moment, and he's not going to change his personality. This is who he is. Like it or not, the kids love him.
1: They love him.
0: And it's like, it doesn't matter what we think. Do I think it was one of the craziest things I've ever seen? Yes, of course it was.
1: Did you ever, when you were a kid, I never did it, but I know there were people that I knew, you know, in school, in elementary, they would become blood brothers. They'd prick their fingers with like a needle, and then they would rub it together so they'd become blood brothers. I mean, that's almost what they were doing. Maybe they'll start doing that before games. They'll all become blood brothers.
0: No, I never did that. And then number two,
1: But you know about it, right?
0: Oh, absolutely. I had friends who did that. Yeah, that was an easy thing to do, and no one, again, at that time, we were growing up, and no one gave a second thought to any, you know, transferring blood to each other or whatever it might be. No, I don't. Not quite sure. You're going to see a repeat of that, but you know, PJ's capable. They win the little brown jug, and he made it.
1: Well, that's where I was leading to next.
0: Yeah.
1: You know, like Tennessee mentioned I would just need to be reminded by some of the Gopher faithful. But I'm with Tennessee. I don't ever remember the Gophers like have a big win like that and then follow it up with another big win. It just seems like it doesn't happen that way. And while this Michigan club is a good club, they're not bad. I mean, they have a very good quarterback. Their defense is solid. But, you know, they were given the gift in the first game. They got beat by Iowa. No sin to lose to Iowa, but that's a game you still thought they probably should win. But if they were able to do that, beat Washington, and then put together another quality game and beat Michigan, I think that then I would go, okay, now I really am starting to see. So I know we've seen a little bit of progress here and there, but I don't think anything monumental. And I don't even know if this would be monumental. But it would be two big wins back to back.
0: They haven't won the jug here at home since 1977. I was actually at that game. I remember
1: you were.
0: Yes, I've been talking.
1: Were you covering it or were you a fan?
0: No, I think I was covering it. I was because we would shoot the game on on film. I remember R.J. Fritz would do. Who was coaching then? Was that 77? I don't even. Was Stahl here, or was that?
1: Was it Cal Stahl?
0: But we would shoot the game, and then RJ would host a. I would bring film back to the. You know, I'd have to leave after the third quarter or something, and bring the film back to the processor to get the game processed and everything. So I would go to the game for a while, and I'd have to leave. But yeah, I was at that game, and it's been that long since they've won at home. And we were talking the last couple weeks. Remember, I would mention, man, the Gophers. This is the type of game that they need to kind of. Get over the top a little bit. Just, you know, beat a Michigan team. They're not going to beat some of these other top-ranked teams to get a chance to play them, like Oregon or whatever. But I didn't expect them to beat Washington. They were, 12-point underdogs. So if that's their signature win, but, you know, that's a Big Ten game. It's their first Big Ten game. And they could follow it up, you're right, with an unexpected win at home.
1: They're 8.5 underdog last night.
0: Yeah, and that's, you know, again, they have to pretty much play a flawless game and do the things that they've been doing. They've become, you know, this is Drake Lindsey kid's got a really nice arm. They got good wide receivers, and having Darius Taylor back in that backfield, they can keep him healthy. He's a difference maker, and you know they have other guys that can run the ball, but he's a guy that makes it much more difficult. And their offensive line is pretty solid, so. Yeah, I was really impressed with their defense. I mean, after watching the Mississippi State game and getting embarrassed on national television, I thought, man, they're never going to recover from this. And, you know, playing Akron isn't going to help, but, you know, going out to Washington and playing the way they did was a good sign. But now they got to now let's see if they can follow it up. I mean, again, if they can just make a really good game out of it. I obviously love to see them win.
1: No, I want to win this time.
0: Well,
1: I'm done with just
0: all victories.
1: Oh, we were with them. We lost 28-24.
0: I'm with you. No,
1: win the game.
0: We're past that point.
1: Got to be at this point.
0: I agree.
1: His tenure.
0: So,
1: tenure.
0: Yeah, it'll be 11 o'clock kickoff, and I'm sure it's something like the weather
1: forecast. It's kind of a big deal, too, right? I mean,
0: The Big Ten, whatever.
1: Whatever the Fox calls their show.
0: Fox pregame show is coming right near Mary Eugene.
1: I think it's called Big Boy or something.
0: Big Boy College for. Yeah. So, yeah, and it's just another opportunity to get more, you know, but you got to put on a good show. It doesn't help if you get a lot of national, you know, publicity and you lay an egg like you did against Mississippi State.
1: Well, that's right.
0: It only helps when you, you know, and again, the Gopher game against Washington, imagine on the East Coast. People I knew, our crew that was down in Tampa Bay, not that the game was on TV down there, unless they could pirate it somehow, but, I mean, didn't even kick off till after 11 o'clock down there. So you're talking about 2-something in the morning on the East Coast. So it's kind of crazy, but it's, you know, it's the way the, you know, the television industry works these days.
1: News out of Wild headquarters, Brock Faber fractured skull, took a puck during a preseason game. Was that Saturday?
0: Friday night. I actually saw it happen.
2: I was there.
1: Okay.
0: You were there, Tenna. And I got home from a movie. You know, Karin was in Tampa.
1: What movie did you see?
0: Oh, man. I saw The Beast in Me, and I better grab a box of Kleenex. It's the Brad Pitt movie with his German Shepherd. They're both Special Forces.
1: And did you blubber?
0: I didn't blubber, but I had tears in my eyes at the end of the movie. Yeah. It's that dog could win an Oscar. I mean, it tugs at your heart.
1: Do you think that they'll give a dog an Oscar? Have they ever given an animal the Oscar?
0: I don't think Lassie ever won one. Lassie was a TV.
1: I think Burt Lahr did, but he was not really alive.
2: What about Toto?
1: Toto
0: may have been up, but this dog could win because the way that dog emotes. So I went to a 4 o'clock show. There weren't many people in the theater, so it wasn't like you're walking out and people are like commiserating with each other. But I don't want any spoiler alerts, but. If you are a dog owner, that's all I will say, and especially if you happen to be a shepherd owner, rush to the theater to go see this movie. It's really something. I loved it. So anyway, I saw the movie, grabbed the bite to eat, and got back home, and I you know, flipping around like I'm prone to do, especially when you're by yourself. And there's football games on, and I had the Wild game on because they thought, the Wild are playing their stars, and Dallas are playing, pardon the pun, they're playing their stars. And I happened to catch that moment when Faber got hit with a puck on the side of the helmet. Now, I was just reading today because I think Spurgeon Tenna was talking about this, that a lot of these guys don't wear those ear flaps, right? So that's where he got hit.
1: Yeah,
0: and he went down. I mean, he stayed in the game, and even the Dallas players came over. They were obviously everybody was concerned, but he stayed in the game for a while. And we heard Bill Guerin's brief comments today, and fractured skull. I don't even know how to.
1: Well, what you don't know, I mean, I'm hoping it's just a hairline.
0: Well, that's a good point.
1: A huge gaping.
0: No, it sounds like he's home and he's resting comfortably, et cetera, et cetera. But still, Spurgeon said, I didn't even notice it. I think he said something about being in practice today, and they don't make it mandatory. But more of a danger of that type of thing happening. We see it, you know.
2: Amazingly, Faber went back in the game after that.
0: I know.
1: What?
0: Yes, he was in the game.
2: He didn't play in the third period, but I think he was out there for like another 10 minutes after it happened.
0: Well, he probably just was stunned more than anything. And he, you know.
1: Well, hockey's a tough guy sport.
0: Well, it wasn't bleeding from his ear, I don't think. It was like. So you got. I saw when it happened.
1: You eat dirt and you rub Robitussin on.
0: Yeah, they get back.
2: That is the culture of the sport.
0: Yeah, they stitch them up and go back out there. But in this case, it's obviously a much more serious situation. So.
1: If they give the dog the Oscar, what does he say at the speech? I mean, because I don't think he can.
0: Well,
1: I don't think he can talk.
0: It's not like, no, I don't think so. But maybe his handlers could. I'm sure they had a couple different dogs. His name is.
1: What if he soils the red carpet?
0: Well, I think he's disciplined.
1: Well, but you don't know.
0: Well, there have been adults who've done that.
1: Meat sauce. He's all soiled himself. Talked about it on radio.
0: His name is Odin in the movie, and it's Uber in real life. But I'm sure they had stunt dogs as well. But I don't know how they filmed. Do you think they have
1: stunt doubles for dogs?
0: Oh, yeah. Oh, 100% they did. I don't think that one dog did the whole movie. I think they had other scenes with other, you know, German Shepherds kind of look alike. So they were well-trained.
1: Well, then, I mean.
0: Maybe they, yeah, I don't know. But he was definitely the star of the show. Oh, Pitt was great, too. I'm not taking anything away. The whole movie.
1: Just so you know, the movie is Heart of the Beast, not The Beast in Me.
0: What did I call it?
1: You called it The Beast in Me.
0: Oh,
1: you don't even know
0: I'm
1: the name of
0: another
1: the movie.
0: Show. I don't know. What's it called? The Heart in...
1: It's called The Heart of the Beast.
0: That makes more sense.
1: And you called it...
0: The Beast in Me, or whatever. I think that's a TV show. If watched.
1: Is the dog an actor or an actress? You know.
0: I don't know. I think he's an actor.
1: Could you tell? You usually can look and can
0: well,
1: see.
0: Well, I don't know. The only one that took a leak in the movie was Brad Pitt, so I don't know.
1: They didn't show the dog lift up its leg on a fire hydrant?
0: There are no fire hydrants in the middle of the
1: wilderness. Yeah, I guess it wouldn't be. Oh, there probably should
0: be.
1: As
0: I said one time famously, go see it.
1: With all the forest fires out there, maybe we should have fire hydrants inside the forest.
0: Beast and me.
1: Okay. We'll take a break. We'll talk about Vikings and the departure of J.J. Oh, do you?
0: Maybe.
1: Wow. Do you know things we don't know? Well, then we'll talk about that when we come back. It's Mark Rosen, Common and Tenneby on the Common Man program on The Fan.
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18: For KFGO News, I'm Darren Selvig. A fourth person faces charges in connection to a September 11th robbery in Fargo. Officers arrested DeJavion Williams after two different sources told investigators he took part in the robbery. Eric Scott, Gregory Rogers McKinney, and Kennedy Dolo were arrested earlier this month. Court documents say the victims told Fargo police the men pointed guns at their heads after opening the door to a Fargo apartment. The men reportedly stole cash and a gun. And a debate has been scheduled in the Minnesota race for governor. Democrat Amy Klobuchar and Republican Lisa Damith have agreed to debate at an invite-only forum on Monday, October 19th. The debate is in partnership with the Brainerd Lakes Chamber and will be held at Madden's Resort on Gull Lake. The Minnesota Chamber of Commerce says debate topics will include the economic future of the state and issues facing small businesses. Still no debate scheduled in the race for Minnesota's U.S. Senate seat. I'm Darren Selvig, KFGO News.
1: The general manager of the Vikings, along with head coach Kevin O'Connell, they met. And I don't know when they happened upon the decision. I think it had been something they may have been considering for a while, but they called J.J. McCarthy into the new Winter Park and said, son, you've been traded, and he goes to the Giants for a fifth-round pick overall. Sometimes, you know, the coaches quote from sometimes franchises fail quarterbacks more than quarterbacks. Right. I don't know where that stands, how he really feels about that. I think he said something, well, there was more context to that than blah, blah,
0: yeah,
1: blah.
0: Yeah, he did try to elaborate on it a little bit when Don Mitchell asked him that question.
1: But yeah, the McCarthy era is over. Your thoughts?
0: Well, we all could sort of see a lot of things coming. Obviously, the evidence has been there. I think a lot of people, obviously people who follow the Vikings and cover it and everything else, and more importantly, internally inside TCO, were hopeful that J.J. was going to ascend to the kind of status that made him the 10th overall pick. And it never happened. Didn't happen in practice. Didn't happen in preseason. Didn't happen in the joint practices with the Ravens this year, the injury situation that just set him back a whole year, the wild inconsistencies when he was in the game, you know, the fastballs he was throwing over the head of his receivers. It just structurally just never seemed that he was kind of getting it. You know, he had his moment in the sun, the first game against the Bears, you know, let him a couple touchdowns in the fourth quarter. Another time he was told, you know, don't do the gritty when you run in the end zone. He did the gritty. And that's not going to get him cut. But the thing I've been thinking about these last 24 hours about it and going back to draft night and really wondering, and we I don't think we'll ever get an answer to it, but at that point it was Kwesi, as we know, and KOC in the draft room. And they do all this homework, all the scouting that hundreds of thousands of dollars that's poured into, if not more, into scouting, in particular, the quarterback position, where the Vikings now had an opportunity for the first time in almost forever to land what they would be perceived as a franchise-type quarterback. We know the long, long list of quarterbacks that they've gone through. And I really wonder, when it came down to it, what they had their charts spread out, what they had between Bo Nix and J.J. McCarthy. And you know, Sean Payton was like a giddy little school child when he ended up getting Nix, because he felt that maybe snookered the Vikings taking McCarthy. Well, he ended up making the right decision. I mean, Nix is older. He's 26 now. He finished third in the Heisman Trophy behind Jaden Daniels and Michael Penix. He was the NCAA completion leader and passing touchdowns. So when Caleb and then Jaden Daniels, then Drake May, then Penix, Vikings are out at the plate. Number 10, they got a chance to take Bo Nix.
1: Well, they're at 11, and then they moved it to 10.
0: Oh, whatever. Yeah, but I'm just saying, correct. But they could have taken Bo Nix, and they decided. And I just don't, you know, I look at
1: McCarthy. You loved McCarthy when they took him. You were all for it.
0: Just don't get it. I'm not talking about that.
1: But they were in love with McCarthy. They thought he was
0: the
1: right.
0: I don't have the information that
1: Thought he was the right guy. It's not the first time it's happened.
0: No, I mean, Trey Lance was, you guys mentioned, there's a long list of quarterbacks. I understand. I'm just talking about the specifics. They had to say to themselves, they had to make that decision that we think J.J. McCarthy has a more promising NFL future than Bo Nix. Even though
1: maybe they looked at the win-loss, where he only lost one game in a high school and college career. All he does is win, Mark. All he did was win.
0: Yeah, well, I think their analytics and the kind of money they spend on an individual goes way beyond how his team was doing. Michigan had a very good
1: football team.
0: I really wonder if there was an argument, if there was a debate, if there was a real hardcore. I mean, they had to make their main mind up before that. When you look at those choices,
1: well,
0: If
1: there
0: right.
1: was a debate, then Kwesi wanted Nix.
0: But Kwesi's an analytics guy.
1: McCarthy, he was selected by
0: KOC.
1: By KOC.
0: Well, and there you go. That's the case. But that's what I'm saying. I being a football guy, if he did have the pick and have much more of a say than Kwesi, who was the analytics guy. So be it. And again, it doesn't matter anymore. I mean,
1: my guess is what happened was I brought this up before. I don't know if it was Aaron Andrews, one of those Fox sideline reporters that's, you know, before the game, during the week, like on a Wednesday, they meet with either a coach or a player and do that sit-down interview where they're at the facility and they sit right across from each other in the director's chairs. And they said, you know, you've been described as a quarterback whisperer. And he went, I wouldn't say that. But I think we do a good job with quarterbacks. And my assumption is he felt they saw McCarthy and thought, this guy has an upside. I can coach him up. He thinks, because he's a quarterback whisperer. He played the position. He thinks he can do it. He saw what he did with Dobbs. He gets a lot of credit for Cousins having maybe his best year as a pro up until this year. I don't necessarily think it was all on. I don't know if it was being coached up by O'Connell or if it was just O'Connell's system. And then the players, when you're thrown to Justin Jefferson, a lot of guys can look a lot better. Right. They can have career years. The Darnold stuff, I've saved the quotes. I can dig them up for you. Darnold credits Brock Purdy. He says Brock Purdy made him the quarterback that he is. But maybe O'Connell thought when they looked at everything, they thought McCarthy is younger. He's 22 compared to 25. Mm-hmm. He's young. He's got a lot of upside. We can work with this kid. My guess is that they thought they could work with him,
0: I wonder what it hit him that his mechanics were so bad.
1: Well, that's what we've all wondered. I said the same thing.
0: I mean, it's not like you can. We've talked about in baseball, you know, whether it's a Royce Lewis, some of the young players that come up and they go, man, their swing is just off. They don't have their feet planted right. They're not putting their head right. It's like a golfer. You know that better than anyone. I just don't know how stunning it must have been when they got him into camp and they realized that I got a lot to work with here. I mean, he wasn't getting any better. We thought after this missing, you know, the last.
1: Well, last and what we'll year, never know too
0: no,
1: is
0: we won't. No.
1: What we'll never know is because whether it was by hook or by crook, just bad luck, or if he's injury prone, but he suffered a lesser, any type of development that he might have been able to undergo and maybe get better and show improvement with eyes, head, shoulders, feet, and toes, feet and work, he get his eyes and his feet aligned. He never had that opportunity because he was always hurt. Sprained ankle here. He's got a hairline fracture there. He had the knee injury where he was out for a year. So there was never any opportunity for him really to build. He had the one stretch, you know, when he played. And, you know, I don't know if, you know, Harbaugh can work any miracles. I don't know if he's ever going to develop. My guess is no. But a lot of people thought Sam Darnold will never develop either. And look where he is now. But, I don't know what they saw in him. But they must have been nervous that, you know, and maybe Sean Payton did bamboozle him, but they moved up to 10 to make sure they could get the guy they wanted. McCarthy. And that's the guy they wanted, that's for sure.
0: Well, yeah, and for McCarthy, I mean, it's whether or not I would think he may get an opportunity this year with Jameis Winston being as erratic as he normally is in his career. But when Jackson Dart returns next year, that, you know, JJ is not going to be getting much of an opportunity with a young, promising quarterback like Dart. To get an opportunity to play.
1: Now, that's the thing. You expect Dart to come back, and I think the only thing I can figure is Harbaugh was pretty excited about how the season started. I think he thinks his team is going to. A guy like Harbaugh, he's out to win games. He's not a rebuild guy, I don't think. And so I just don't think he's ready to give up on the season yet. So he figures at least I got to have somebody that Winston goes down that's at least taken NFL snaps before. There are people in New York that think it's. They gave up, I know a fifth-round pick can develop into something special, but giving up a fifth for a former first-round pick isn't the end of the world for the Giants.
0: Well, I think the Vikings had to look at it from a financial standpoint because McCarthy's going to be, you know, it would cost them more money starting next year. And I'm not quite sure they're done yet. I mean, they got the trading deadlines November 10th or something like that. I don't know what pieces they could have, but
1: What's Karin telling you?
0: Karin doesn't have any idea. But I think Teasley kind of teased a little bit yesterday. Nothing's imminent, I think, is the term, is the words he used as far as making another move. But, I mean, are they trying to position themselves? I mean, they have an opportunity. When you have a lights-out defense, and I know we got to go to break right now, you just wonder if it's sustainable right now. I mean, you got to get Murray going, number one. You got to get Jefferson back. You got to take the load off of Aaron Jones. You can always, you know, fortunately, you got the next 2 weeks. You got, again, two kind of really, obviously, really winnable games at home on Sunday, then playing at a pesky New Orleans team. But they have a chance to go in the bye, a real good chance to go be 5-0, and then kind of collect themselves and get ready for, the difficult part of their schedule. The question I have is it sustainable?
1: We'll talk more about that on the other side of the break. It's the Common Man program along with Rosen, Common, and tend to be here on The Fan.
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7: 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Is it on you? CI Sport. Well, the season's over for the Minnesota Twins, and now the time for reflection. Manager Derek Shelton says the biggest thing they accomplished was establishing a productive culture in the clubhouse. Now, as far as free agents, catcher Ryan Jeffers says, well, he's thought about it this past season, and we'll see what he does.
8: I think when you spend 7 years in an organization, or I guess 8 years, including the minors, you don't want that chapter to end. I've worked too hard to corner myself into a small market. As in say, cornhole myself to one team or two teams. You know, I love the idea of a reunion. I also love the idea of going out there and see what else is out there. So I'm excited for this. 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
2: Your fan regional weather from Chief Meteorologist Utah Tom Szymanski. Mostly clear tonight with an overnight low of 52. Mostly sunny tomorrow. Northwest wind 5 to 15. 75 the high tomorrow. For Thursday and Friday, partly cloudy. Look for lows 37 to 43. Highs 63 to 68. Breezy at times Thursday and Friday. Saturday, partly to mostly cloudy and breezy again. Chance for showers Saturday. Saturday's high of 62. That's your 740 The Fan regional weather.
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18: Stop.

0: I think anyone who puckers up their lips and presses it against their boss's buttocks and then smooches is an ass kisser.
1: I seem to be inept at everything except my work. I'm good at my work. So I confine myself to that. All I want out of life is a 30 share and a 20 rating.
2: He's got big balls.
3: The man's enlarged my mind. He's a poet, warrior in the classic sense. I'm a little man. He's a great man.
2: He's got big balls.
4: Think of it as colors. There's black and there's white. And in between is mostly gray. That's us. Now, gray is a tough color because it's not as simple as black and white. And for the media, certainly not as interesting. But it's who we are.

0: coming up at 3:30 today. Generally, he'll be in the 5 o'clock hour, but we move him around sometimes with other people around as well, as most of you know. Because of the big trade the Vikings made a day ago, and big is probably, I'm using that term advisedly, big to the extent that it was the highest the Vikings have ever drafted a quarterback in the team's history. And the decision, which may be the right one at this point, acknowledges what a disaster the J.J. McCarthy experience and project was here. Had to be a big part of our discussion, even the day after another Vikings victory. But we do have plenty of Vikings talking points. I'm not sure if you are suffering from Case Keenum envy. I'm not sure this compilation of great moments in a kick-ass offense radio will make you feel any better.
1: Tyler goes under center, first and 10 from his own 32. Jordan Addison, wide receiver right, outside of Josh Oliver. They're next to Brian O'Neill. TJ Hawkinson to the left of Darisaw, now joined by Oliver, and they run behind that with Damon Claiborne, and he runs right into the awaiting arms of Elijah Roberts. Second year from SMU, that's a loss of one for Damon Claiborne. Yard, second and 11. Now Kyler's out of the shotgun. Three receivers, two to the right. Kyler throws left, incomplete. Way overshot TJ Hawkinson. Minnesota 2 of 8 on third down. This is third and 11 from their own 31. 17-10 Vikings. Murray looks to pass, and the ball's tipped at the line of scrimmage and intercepted by the Tampa Bay Buccaneers. The ball was tipped at the line of scrimmage, and then it was picked off by A'shaun Robinson. Now, he thinks he scored a touchdown.
2: No, he was touchdown.
1: Right, but interestingly, A'shaun
3: rolling on the field was a forward pass, intercepted by the defense, but we ruled down by contact.
1: Robinson, in his 11th year from Alabama, actually has an interception touchdown. He thought he had two.
2: It was Vita Vea that
1: was it?
2: Got the arm up and just rather be lucky than good. The ball was bouncing around, and he was just at the right place at the right time. So another batted ball for Kyler Murray.
1: Third and 8, Minnesota 2 of 7 on third down. Murray out of the shotgun, three receivers left, Bucks blitz. Kyler with a fastball left, caught but shy of the first down. Caught by Juwan Jennings at about the 38-yard line. Flag on the play, by the way. Flag on the play, Scott Novak.
3: Holding.
1: Yeah.
3: Offense number 71. That penalty's declined.
1: Darisaw.
3: Fourth down.
1: All right. So Johnny Hecker's into punt. Kyler from under center. Play action. Excellent protection. He wants to go deep, but he can't see anything. So he's going to throw it at the feet of TJ Hawkinson. Incomplete, second and 10. How badly did he want Jordan Addison on that play?
2: Yeah.
0: He couldn't see anything, he said.
4: Couldn't see anything.
0: Much of those moments from Kick-Ass Offense Radio was from the third quarter, in which we had a three drives, 12 plays. We netted 8 yards in those three possessions in the third quarter. That started with the three-play drive that ended in the interception as well. As I mentioned, the good news is help might be on the way in the name of the Miami Dolphins, who are off to a horrific start. Lost their best offensive player for this game, and defensively have been pretty much a wreck. In fact, I don't even believe they have a sack yet. I don't believe the Miami Sack Exchange has registered a sack. I'll double check that in just a minute. Somebody is suggesting that envy is the right word, but it's not Case Keenum envy we should be suffering from. It's Kirko Chain's envy.
5: Excuse me?
0: We should be suffering from.
4: He knows our system pretty well.
0: I don't know. He's off to a great start. We talked about that with Rich Gannon yesterday, right?
4: You see his tradition, too, that he's doing with your guy?
0: No.
4: And other people?
0: Mendoza, you mean?
4: Yeah. Because, you know, they're stepbrothers. They're blood brothers, basically. They go to In-N-Out after victories.
0: Is that right?
4: Kirko takes the guys out. They get an In-N-Out burger. Just have a great talk about the game and go home. That's Kirko, the connector.
0: Well, as Gannon said, at least this time he didn't get blindsided. I mean, he took the job knowing he's just keeping the seat warm.
4: Yeah.
0: In Atlanta, they kind of blindsided him, didn't they?
4: Kind of is an understatement.
0: Yeah, that's exactly it. So you got to, I guess we do have to put, not just make it about Case Keenum envy, but consider Kirk Cousins envy. See what he has so far this year. I think, yes, he leads the league through 3 weeks with 9 touchdown passes.
4: Is that right?
0: Quarterback rating of 107.2, 9 touchdowns, 3 interceptions thus far. 605 guy, is that Arizona? I think we established that yesterday. Yep. It might even be the same guy. He's alleging that I suffer from KDS, Kyler Derangement Syndrome. Maybe I do a little bit, but it's, again, I don't think I would be as, I'd still be mesmerized with what Case did, even if our quarterbacks were playing better and we didn't jettison one of our quarterbacks, reminding us of the failure we've been at trying to bring along a young quarterback. I think there's just a lot of vulnerability right now, as ironic as it is, given you cannot argue with the Vikings record 3-0. You certainly can't argue with the defense or special teams. What does Louie, our next guest, think of the Wilds special teams going into the 2026-27 season? We'll get the preview, and we'll get reacquainted. We'll find out what Louie's been up to the last few weeks. Questions for Luigi as we prepare for a new season? 646-86. Back in just a minute with our guy Louie. New season upon us.
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31: 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Tonight at 7 in the senior circuit today. Philly at Atlanta today. The Cubs at San Diego tonight at 9 p.m. Meanwhile, getting ready for a little college hockey season coming up around the corner. USA Hockey poll out collegially. North Dakota finds themselves at number 4 in the college poll. Denver sits atop at number 1. Michigan 2. Michigan State 3. North Dakota 4. And Minnesota Duluth at number 5. This has been a 740 The Fan Sports Update, brought to you by Ryan Bonesack with Equitable AgriFinance.
32: You kind of missed us, didn't you?
33: I miss you, but I do have to tell you, I like to know my schedule. It doesn't matter.
32: That might have had something to do with it.
33: But I will tell you, I had to get ready to do some commercials. That's what I was trying to find out.
32: There you go.
33: And I did cut one today that I sent in. It's so appropriate, and wasn't by any means named after me, but the new cottage cheese that Kemp's is getting out, it's M-U-L-U, but it's pronounced Moulu. And I want to tell you, I love cottage cheese. I love Moulu.
32: Yeah.
33: If you ever get a chance, and you go to Hawaii a lot, when you go back to Hawaii, put some cottage cheese on papaya.
32: Ooh.
33: My wife started this with some cinnamon on top. In fact, you could do it with cantaloupe. It's something I can't get enough of.
32: Man, interesting. Yeah, that's a very good
4: thought. Andrew Zimmern that just called in?
32: Well, he's a great food mind.
4: He's eclectic.
32: I mean, think of all the five-star restaurants that Luigi has attended over the decades. Have you been to all of them?
4: I think they've been to all of them, yeah.
32: It's probably true.
33: I know enough to fill the sky.
32: That's for sure. Man, the texts are coming in already early, including this one. This is from 763 guy who writes, I was at the Gophers Mississippi State football game, and I bid on a replica Lou Nanny autographed U of M hockey sweater, and I won it. the only highlight that day, he adds. Can you ask Mr. Nanny if he remembers autographing replicas of his old number two sweater? He says he really doesn't need an on-air reply, but we'll give him one. So do you remember doing those kinds of signings? Because he's very excited, apparently, about the sweater he won.
33: In fact, I just did some, I want to say about 3 months ago.
32: Hmm.
33: When I was back in the cities, and I signed a number of them. I do love that jersey, by the way. I got one for myself, and I've always liked the Gopher jerseys. It just they're iconic.
32: No question.
33: And I really like looking at them.
32: No doubt about that. All right, let's before we'll save what you've been up to the last 6 weeks or so for a bit later. Let's get to the breaking news, because a lot of people are already asking your view on it. The news breaking that Brock Faber sustained a skull fracture Friday night. On that occasion, it was a deflected shot, right? He was struck on the left side of his head. He underwent surgery on Sunday. Billy Guerin's update earlier today on this says there's no timetable yet for his return, that the surgery is described as successful, and that he's resting comfortably at home. What can you tell us, if you know anything else about this, and just your reaction to it?
33: Well, my reaction to it is, this is what I'm happy about of hockey. You're starting a season, one of the best players in the league gets a fluky injury like that, and not only fluky. Can you imagine, he's got a helmet on, and it hits him right in the ear, right where he's not protected.
32: Good point.
33: And you know what goes through my mind right away is, how do you get a fracture in the skull? The puck had to hit it in really a unique way, because when you look at the ear and look where you're going there, you would think it's, you know, after being deflected, it's going to flip a little bit. It might have gotten flat. I mean, that's why Gump Worsley really quit hockey the first time. He got hit with a shot by Bobby Hull. The puck did flip over, and he got it. So the puck was not coming straight at him, but it was flat. Hit him in the head, and of course he didn't have a mask at all. And that was it. He quit at that time. Bren Blair got him out of retirement when we signed him, but he just went home and quit that day. And to think that Brock, you know, who's seen it, he's good position. But that's what happens when a deflected shot comes. You never know what's going to happen. And to hit it in a way such as it did, where he gets a cracked skull, just makes me sick. I'm sick for him, sick for the Wild, but just sick that those kind of things can't happen.
32: Russo reminds us in his reporting that there are very few players who wear the plastic ear guards on their helmets. Apparently, Jared Spurgeon is the only Wild player. Quinn Hughes just told him, apparently, that he is also thinking about putting them on. Spurgeon said he did put on the ear guards today. So, again, it's like, what are the odds? I don't know if I'm going to say, well, you're being negligent if you don't wear ear guards, because what are the odds that this is going to happen? But is this the kind of thing that you think that might get some attention to using them?
33: I wouldn't think so. That's got to be so far-fetched. They are pretty well protected with the helmet, and many of them now are wearing the neck guard because of the skate. I've had so many tragic skate accidents that I'm happy to see a lot of them wearing that right now. But you could only go so far. You know, they do have face masks. They had helmets. And it brings me back to when I hear that, I think of all the times I got hit in the head with a puck, and why didn't I get a maybe my head's too hard, but cracked skull. I mean, I get over 300 stitches in the face and no cracked skull.
32: Yeah, it is a scary story, no question about that. And you know, Guerin so far is trying to keep it about the human, which of course is where that's the most important aspect of the story, his health. How he recovers, how he's able to recover, whatever that process might be. But, Louis, hockey people are hockey people. So I've already got a slew of texts from people saying, hey, look, I get it. I'm rooting for him. It's his health is more important than anything else. But as far as we know, the NHL is not going to delay the start of the season because Faber got hurt. So they're curious. They're trying to figure out, okay, now you got to change your top defensive core. How big of a blow could this be? Do you want to even care to speculate on how long this might sideline a player?
33: Well, that wouldn't. I can just say that wouldn't do any good because I'm not a doctor. I don't know the severity of it, and I don't know how it heals. But I would hope that it won't be as long because there is a way if they want to protect him from further injury right there. Of course, as they were saying, you could put something over the ear. It's I don't know what happens when you get a cracked skull. If it's just like a hairline fracture, you might get on the ankle or something, right. And how does that affect it? But it's going to affect the Wild. This guy's one of the best players in the league. You cannot lose the best player and go from one of the best players in the league to go to your seventh defenseman and think that it's not going to affect you. That's why I said I don't miss these things. It just you know, it's just uncanny bad luck. And I watch it now here. I watch it today and on video just to see it. And it just it looks like a nothing burger. And the next thing you know, it's something where he's got to go, you know, out of the lineup for a while.
32: Well, in fact, I believe I don't recall. I think this has actually already been reported, but he continued to play for a couple more shifts.
33: Yeah,
32: did he not?
33: More shifts. Yeah.
32: Yeah.
33: Yeah.
32: Yeah. And then eventually they brought him out of there. He was the Guerin was asked why the training staff didn't pull him from the bench immediately, because given it's an exhibition game, Guerin kind of hemmed and hawed. He said, "Yeah, there wasn't. You know, it just didn't. He seemed okay. As things progressed, we had to pull him." So at the time it happened, I don't think anybody had any sense of how severe it might be.
33: Well, I believe he did get cut. I thought I could see blood on a film there. I think he did get cut, and that's why initially I think he might have missed a shift. And what happens then, you think maybe it's just a cut. You're not thinking of the severity of it because of how he was hit and where the puck went. And then he must have, maybe you get, you know, headaches or something after that. Mm-hmm. I don't know how it affected him because after three, you know, shifts, he pulled himself out. And then they find out that he's got a fractured skull. I got to tell you, I haven't heard of somebody else getting a shot in the head that got a fractured skull. That's why I'm just perplexed. You know, especially now with everybody with the helmets.
32: Yeah.
33: So many times you get it off the helmet, you might get a bruise. You might, the goaltenders get it in the face, you know, with the face mask, and they still might get a cut through there, but you never see anybody saying, "Oh, I haven't never heard of it before."
32: Yeah, it is, and maybe we'll get to learn more medically as the story plays out just a little bit. The guy has missed six games his whole career, and I think a couple of those were rest games anyway before the playoffs began last year. So he's been remarkably durable on a team, Louis, as you mentioned, that always seems to have injury problems. And guess what? Often they are this early.
33: Yeah, and you know, right when you want to get off to a good start and you got him playing with Hughes to it, magic right away again, so Hughes feels it and he's feeling confident. There's so many things that it involves, and then you take a blow like that, it's just not something you want to see. But the most important thing is that it's not severe and he's not out too long, and not only for the team but for his own health. I hate hearing stuff for own head. That's the one thing that scares me.
32: Well, a couple people texted that, you know, you'd asked about whether it was a hairline fracture. It's hard, and again, I'm not a doctor either, but you'd think if it was a hairline, I mean, are you going to have surgery? Although we don't exactly know what was involved in the surgery. Surgery sounds like more than a hairline, but it does seem so, I don't want to say unprecedented, but so unusual, you wonder if we'll get a little bit more information, sort of fleshing out exactly what we mean. When you say skull fracture, right, I mean, people kind of blanch. They go, oh, my God, a fractured skull? You think absolutely worst-case scenario. It sounds like, according to Guerin, he is at home, and he describes him as resting comfortably. I'm sure he might be a little pain, a little sore, whatever the case may be, so we'll see how this thing goes. The other thing people are already wondering is whether one thing has anything to do with the other. Where we are, where you think we are regarding I guess you could say there's two elephants in the room from a personnel standpoint for the Wild, and one of them is the Quinn Hughes contract extension scenario. What do you think, where do you think we're at right now, and where is this headed?
33: Well, I'm still confident that they're going to sign him. I think that he's going to end up signing two additional years so that his contract essentially lines up with his brother's. He has to play under the contract he's got this year. Then he could sign for a substantial amount of money for two more. But you have to say that's 3 years. But in the third year, if he's not re-signing, they have to deal him during the year. You can't let the guy walk for nothing at the end of 3 years.
32: Right.
33: So in essence, I see him signing here for at least this year and next year. And that third year will be the year that is a decision-making year for him. I don't see why he would want to go anywhere else now. And I mean, one of the things, of course, is playing with Faber, playing with Boldy, playing with Kaprizov. He said how much he enjoys it. And when you see skull fracture and Faber, if there is a good thing about it, you think it's the outer part of your head, right? It's the skull. So maybe there's a crack there. I lost a son to a brain tumor. Well, that's when it's really severe, when you have to go into the skull and take out a tumor. This obviously is not the case. So that's why it gives me hope that he's, it's something that's going to heal pretty quickly for what he's got. And get him back quickly and Hughes playing with him, I think it's going to be one of the reasons why he's going to be enticed to stay for at least a couple more years.
32: Okay, so here's, I think, as the days go on, I think what's getting harder for Wild fans is to figure out what are we waiting for? Not we, really, what he is waiting for. You know, he can do it however he wants to do it. In the end, you want the player, and if you have to, you accept the delay. But there is a part of me that says, is Quinn and his people, are they getting too cute with this thing? What's the point here of whatever schedule he claims to be on, and I'll do it when I want to do it, and I'm not in any hurry to do it? Because there are some team ramifications involved with this, too. He does play for a team.
33: I agree with that, and that I think that that's the most important thing. Because when you say he does play for a team, you're talking about all his teammates have to be wondering the same thing.
32: Yep.
33: They're going to say the proper thing, which is, he'll sign when he wants to sign his own time, and we're not going to get involved. But as a teammate, and people want to play with him and want to have the effect that he gives you on the team, you want to see it get done. You don't want to have those things in your mind. That's the only thing that's surprising me. What would take longer to come to a decision? Because we all know, whatever the amount of money he wants, he's going to get. So he can walk in and say, okay, I want 2 times 20 additional. And they'll say, okay, sign it right here. It's done. So it's not a money factor. It's a time factor more than anything
32: else.
33: And is he going to ride that time factor out by watching how the team's playing? And that gets tough.
32: Yes,
33: gets tough on him, because he's, whether he wants to talk about it or not, and say over and over again that he'll sign when he's ready, people are going to keep asking, well, when are you ready? And of course, you have your teammates you're with, too. So I'm kind of surprised that it isn't done, and I think I would be surprised if it's not done in the next couple of weeks, because I don't know if he likes to play under that situation. That's a tough situation to play under.
32: The other elephant in the room is Larkin, of course. Whether he is gettable, whether there's any movement now that they have an acting general manager, does that change the calculus at all? What do you think on Larkin?
33: Well, it changes what the guy might want, but as far as what I think is, I don't think they have the assets that's going to interest Detroit right now to make the move.
32: Mm-hmm.
33: Because Detroit has got some other options, because Larkin apparently has opened his wish list up to a number of other teams, and maybe they got more to offer. That's the key. That doesn't concern me as much as the lineup right now. And I say that because I look and I say they lose Zuccarello, they lose Johansson, they lose Tarasenko. Essentially, you lost 50 goals, but more than that, you lost goals that... And to me, it's just the one guy, Zuccarello. It's not Tarasenko. and it's not because it's essentially I'm seeing Tarasenko is being replaced by Coleman, and Johansson just retired. There's nothing you could do about that. But whether I'm not going to be happy yet till I see how Kaprizov's line mates, if they're going to be Yurov and Shcherbakov, are they going to be able to generate for him? You have to say, you got Kaprizov with 45, 47 goals you expect from him. Boldy, you expect 45. Now, are you going to get those 45 from other guys handling the puck, feeding the puck to Kaprizov? How many times was Zuccarello on the first assist setting up the play? How many times, well, I think Zuccarello probably had three or four goals in shootouts. And in overtime, he was involved. Now, are those two guys or whoever is playing with Kaprizov, and I'm seeing not Boldy or Eriksson Ek, because if you load them all up in one line, then you really have to look for a second line to generate goals. And when I look at it, and, you know, you were one of the top scoring teams in the league. You know, you're in the top 10 scoring, but more than that, you're in the top four goals against. So you can't expect to make up the goals by getting better goaltending. Where are you going to go? Another quarter of a goal average at best? You're not going to make the goal scoring versus goal giving up differential up by just goaltending. So where are you going to make up that goal differential concerns me, because as we know, even with those great statistics, they still, you know, were a third in their division.
32: Didn't one of the which analyst was it, big shot analyst, predicts that we're not even going to make the playoffs? The Wild are not going to even
33: Paul
32: make the
33: playoffs. Bissonnette.
32: Yeah, Bissonnette.
33: Paul Bissonnette.
32: What's that all about?
33: I mean, they're going to have to battle for the playoffs, and you can't just give a team the playoffs when you look at how close these teams are in the parity, and as we see how injuries could affect the team, how they can really think throw everything into a kilter. So that's not. Well, he went right away and said they're not going to make the playoffs. That's the difference, and I think, and that's why that upset Billy Garrett. Says, well, how do you know you've never been in the playoffs? Which I thought was really a good comeback.
32: It is a good comeback, actually. You're right about that. Well, you're concerned about the depth within the conference, too, correct? And improvements.
33: Exactly, and because look at how improved Utah is. And Utah's right in their heels with goals against, and they've added some more goal scoring. When you look over at San Jose, it's going to be much improved. Anaheim's, I think, really a good team coming on. You know, Edmonton, this is a year for them. They better do something with McDavid, or he might be gone next year, and he might leave. So they're going to be prime there. Winnipeg's going to come down a bit, which is something you hope for. And I don't think Nashville's going to be as strong. And Chicago shouldn't be as strong. L.A. shouldn't be as strong. But the other ones are there. When you're going to say who's going to be the ones making it, the eight teams, it's going to get tight.
32: All right, let's try this game of positivity. If I asked you, name a player who has a chance to step up in a significant way to maybe change everything, the way we look, you know, above and beyond the talent they already have in the team. Is there a guy you look at on this roster now and say, all right, this guy's been good to okay to good, but I think he's got another gear, and I think he's got a chance to be bigger and better, and maybe there. And then there's no question that they make the plus. Is there anybody you're eyeing, anybody you're saying or you want to challenge in that sense?
33: It's got to be Bobby Brink, because he has got hand skills, scoring skills, and he's got a good head on his shoulders. Not a big guy, but he is capable of scoring every place he's been and played before, in high school and college.

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12: Your fan regional weather from Chief Meteorologist Utah Tom Szymanski. Mostly clear tonight with an overnight low of 52. Mostly sunny tomorrow. Northwest winds 5 to 15. 75 the high tomorrow. For Thursday and Friday, partly cloudy. Look for lows 37 to 43. Highs 63 to 68. Breezy at times Thursday and Friday. Saturday, partly to mostly cloudy and breezy again. Chance for showers Saturday. Saturday's high of 62. That's your 740 The Fan regional weather.
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16: Down to see the Purple Battle Miami this Sunday. 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Keyword calendar. All right, we are indeed back. 4 o'clock hour, a little late, but better late than never. Don't forget at 4:30 this afternoon, the return of Johnny Athletic, fresh off a big Timberwolves media day yesterday. I heard from the president of basketball operations and the head coach. I did not hear any of the player interviews. I don't know how many of them. Do they make everybody available? We'll find out from Johnny.
17: Pretty much, yeah.
16: The whole group. Because the new season is really not that far off. It's amazing. The stunning part from a basketball standpoint, as we also remind you that Kevin Seifert will be with us here to talk football at 5:30, is how suddenly it can end. Because as the Wolves are just beginning, the Minnesota Wild, or I should say Minnesota Lynx, are in danger of just leaving. They are required to win their playoff game in New York against the Liberty tonight. If they don't, their postseason will be over. Team that has had the best record in the league from the start pulled it off without one of the best players in the league, who, of course, was still recovering from a pair of surgeries. Nafisa Collier, obviously, now finds itself in a must-win situation, in part because they played as poorly as they did in Game 1 against New York, in part because New York played as well as they did, almost clinically, in Game 1 on Sunday at Target Center, and in part because the WNBA, again, a league that does try to play it both ways, demands to be taken seriously, and then gets involved in an activity, or in this case, a procedure, that makes it hard to take the entire enterprise seriously. Is it money? Is it it's too expensive to have, even in the first round, at the very least, a best of five? I don't know what the explanation is. I know that big-time leagues in let's say, the winter sports, basketball and hockey, cannot possibly consider a best of three if they are about big-timeness, fairness, etc. Now, I'm not making excuses for the Lynx. They've made their own bed. They knew what they signed up for. Wasn't like they just found out the other day it's a best of three instead of a best of five.
17: Right.
16: But the fact of the matter is it's preposterous that this is set up in the first round as a best of three. If you're going away from, because once upon a time, the number one seeds, I think, got byes. Well, if you're going to take that away after a, not as long a season as NBA, but still a long enough season to be the top team, if you're going to take them away from that and say, nope, we're going 1 versus 8, 2 versus 7, etc. The fact that as a one seed, you lose one game and your season might be over if you lose the next one on the road makes absolutely zero sense to me. And I'm not even sure I remember that much enough discussion about. There have been so many WNBA issues we've talked about. I don't remember there even be much discussion or negotiation. And more importantly, why is there not more pushback within league circles to that whole concept?
17: Well, I think it will be now because the league is much deeper. I think part of the reason why you didn't hear much pushback on it is because it wasn't an issue for the favorites. The favorites would usually get by. Especially the number one seeds and the number two seeds. Once again, like they you mentioned, there used to be double buys. Remember when
16: there was double buys? Yeah, they did have double buys. You're right, but I see. For me, I would say I don't care if it's the if there's no depth. 1 versus 8 being a best of three. Never. They tried it briefly in the NBA. It got laughed out of the league. I don't know how long they did it. It wasn't very long. It's just not a very good concept. Now, the scary part is, they're down to one game. They're playing a team that, as we said, as we warned from the beginning, is professional, has championship pedigree, has, you're not playing your average 8 seed, okay? You're also playing a team that has length, which hurts this club. And I'll add this, one of the most troubling moments towards the end of Game 1, which was, by the way, a spanking. It was not close. It was close through three quarters, but then the Liberty took over, and it was not a game that went anything down. It was basically a 15 to 20-point victory before subs started being put in. When Miles leaves the game with, I want to say, 3 or 4 minutes to go, her body language, her expression, some of the stuff that she seemed to be saying
18: along the Lynx bench, not a good sign. Not a good sign that whatever has to be done to reverse this is going to be very easy to do on the fly, right? They basically have taken away her passing lanes. She's not hitting shots. It's kind of a lethal combination in her case. And again, the head coach after the game, interestingly, called out Collier and said she's got to be more assertive.
17: Got to move.
18: And there's probably something to that too. But part of this is, can you change the way you play at this late date? Once she came back, it was still kind of Miles' team, right? To a large extent in terms of who's running the offense. Can you alter that, as we discussed yesterday, as a possibility? How hard is that to do on this short of notice? Now, on the other hand, there's one foolproof way when you're in a position that they're the kind of position they're in. Hit shots. He hit some shots. He hit some threes.
17: Kayla McBride.
18: McBride, who hit a few, but was not as productive as sometimes she often is. Maybe that changes everything, loosens everybody up. But you have two teams offensively who seem to be scoring a different way right now. Because she's the best driver, she being Miles, and is not getting the basket, it's jump shots. Nothing is coming easy for the Lynx. Meanwhile, what you're seeing is great ball flow, and you're seeing several people who are breaking down our defense. Nafisa does not look like a top-of-the-line defensive player right now. Miles isn't that. Even when she was going really good offensively in running the show, doing stuff that very few rookies have ever done, she wasn't somebody who necessarily that you couldn't go at. So we'll see. I mean, this is what, I guess you could argue, champions do. They find ways. Also possible the Liberty. Liberty's not been a great team this year. So it's also possible the Liberty misses some shots that they made. The cliche is, well, the pressure's actually on them now, because if they don't close it out here, they come back, or I should say close it out in New York, they come back here knowing the place is going to go nuts, and suddenly the Lynx will feel a lot more confident than they were. So it'd be fascinating to see how this thing plays out.
17: And just the what if they get swept in the best of
18: yes,
17: three
18: yes.
17: after all of this.
18: Yeah, it would be devastating.
17: That is, I don't know. I don't know, even know what to think about what should happen then at that point. Right. Then you've got the Collier uncertainty after this year.
18: Well, that's one of the questions. Is it possible, if it goes that way, does that make it more likely that Collier leaves? If in the back of our mind it's been more of a possibility than we think. We all assumed when Collier survive the trade deadline, right, that they already know. The Lynx already know. And maybe they still do. But that's, I think, part of the X factor. And we're learning again, I mean, even rookies who seem to be transcendent in their first regular season, most of them tend to struggle or have more difficulty and challenges once they get to their first playoffs. It's almost inevitable. How many exceptions are there in the world? Magic Johnson?
17: Maya Moore.
18: Yeah, there's
17: she had a lot of people next to her.
18: A handful.
17: Yeah.
18: Not that many. And I think that's part of what's happened here is that she has come up against her first significant hurdle, right? Everything seemed almost too easy. And that was to her credit. That's why she won the awards she did. That's why she was under serious consideration for MVP. And I didn't even think that was crazy. But that's sort of where this thing is at. So I think it's a 7 o'clock start tonight.
17: 7:30
18: start tonight. Yep. I don't think there's any radio.
17: Nope. Hasn't been for a while.
18: MLB plays a best of three for the first series. Yes, a major difference is that their teams do get byes. But I wish they would go to 7 for all rounds as well. Maybe 7's ridiculous. I don't know. I mean, I could actually live with best of 5s on the front end, but that's the NBA now is all best of 7, correct?
17: Yes.
18: At this point, I think we're all best of 7. But again, and we'll talk about this with Johnny in about 15 minutes. I firmly believe that if you're going to go best of 3 because you think it's okay to do it, I think to maintain any meaning to the regular season and a team finishing first, you give them the first two games. not back and forth, yeah. best of three. You give them games one and two, and mm-hmm. if they lose, let's say they win one and lose two, then you have to live with game three being someplace else, I guess.
17: Well, I think they used to do it that way.
18: I think you're right, yeah. So I who knows what went into their decision, but that's where we're at. We'll get into more of that with Johnny and plenty of basketball with him, too. There is more football to discuss, pro football. Seifert will join us at 5:30 this evening, and a bunch of texts. Bradshaw and Bryant, KFAN text line 64686. Don't go away.
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3: For KFGO News, I'm Darren Selvig. A fourth person faces charges in connection to a September 11th robbery in Fargo. Officers arrested DeJavion Williams after two different sources told investigators he took part in the robbery. Eric Scott, Gregory Rogers McKinney, and Kennedy Dolo were arrested earlier this month. Court documents say the victims told Fargo police the men pointed guns at their heads after opening the door to a Fargo apartment. The men reportedly stole cash and a gun. And a debate has been scheduled in the Minnesota race for governor. Democrat Amy Klobuchar and Republican Lisa Damith have agreed to debate at an invite-only forum on Monday, October 19th. The debate is in partnership with the Brainerd Lakes Chamber and will be held at Madden's Resort on Gull Lake. The Minnesota Chamber of Commerce says debate topics will include the economic future of the state and issues facing small businesses. Still no debate scheduled in the race for Minnesota's U.S. Senate seat. I'm Darren Selvig, KFGO News.
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0: Fan.com. Register for your chance to win free tickets to this year's Renaissance Festival. Dan, losing your mind over a three-game series, if a team is good enough, it shouldn't be a problem. If it was a five-game series and the Lynx lost the first two, would you be screaming for seven games? He says he loves the show. If you love the show and you listen to the show, you know the answer to that question. You know me better than that. I wouldn't be screaming, and let's remember something. We've been talking about this from before the series began. This has nothing to do with the Lynx. It's just bad policy. I just don't like the policy. That's all. Because I think it further cheapens the regular season even more than it's already cheapened. That's all. This is not a Lynx homer take, for God's sake. So it's, if you love the show, you know better than to think that that's all I'm trying to do is let the Lynx off the hook.
1: In fairness... The stream's on I'm right now. Nobody can see you wearing your Olivia Miles goggles that you got at the last game.
0: Well, those sales, yeah, they're going to have problems selling a lot more.
1: But anyway.
0: No, it's just silly because, again, we've had, when the Lynx unraveled last year, we had no difficulty saying it. If they don't show up tonight, regardless, best of three, best of five, best of nine, they'll probably hear about it on this show. That's never really been much of an issue. I just don't like the form. Sorry. If you think about this logically, the assumption is part of the belief, whether one team is on its game or off its game, is that it should have more time to have a chance to recover than on a best of three. That's the point. Why would they do that? Well, some of it's money, you could say, but some of it is a belief that we're trying to have some integrity to it, and the integrity is you get a real sense of who's the better team over seven games, best case, but if not, certainly over five games, more than best of three. That's it. I don't think it should be all that difficult to. Oh, by the way, wild card baseball starts. It's already started, right?
1: That's what I heard. Yeah. I saw Brett Blakemore tweet out a picture about his Braves win. Yeah.
0: So he. Oh, did they already win?
1: Apparently, okay. I heard the update as well.
0: Yeah, I believe there's four games today.
1: Did you see the White Sox nugget?
0: I did not.
1: Your guy is it Pope Leo?
0: Yeah.
1: Pope Leo sent a little gift pack and letter, basically wishing him good luck in their series against Houston.
0: Oh, right? Really?
1: Yeah,
0: oh.
1: Gumbelt tight.
0: Okay, excellent.
1: So Bozich has the Pope on his side.
0: That's that never hurts, you wouldn't think, would it?
1: I don't know how it could.
0: I don't think it'd be too bad. Dan, understandable, that's not at the top of the list, but any upcoming baseball guests for the playoffs, Coombdog, Kernan, Frankie V or Jack Morris, Lavelle Adilla in his own category. That's from Clayton. Funny you mentioned that. In studio, Aaron Gleeman. Is that tomorrow or Thursday?
1: Thursday, 4 o'clock.
0: Thursday at 4 o'clock. And that's basically our acknowledgement that let's take one look back at the way the Twins season ended up. We don't need to obsess, but it's worthy of an exit interview. And I'm sure we'll talk some other playoffs as well. Are there others that might be added to the mix? I'm guessing we will certainly add Kernan at some point in the postseason. Ice Monkey prefers a 2-2-1 format. 2-2-1 format. Yeah, it's a good format. I have no problem with that. That'd be best of five, though, right?
1: Yes.
0: Yeah,
1: it would be.
0: I can do that. Is that 2-2-1? Is that up to five?
1: Mm-hmm.
0: Yeah. I think that would make some sense. I'm not exactly sure. One other text, nothing like playing 162 games, make the playoffs, and play a three-game series. So he's saying, well, what's the distinction between the two? Well, the distinction is the best teams don't have to play in the wild card, correct? Not everybody. Is everybody playing in the wild card?
1: They're not.
0: Okay. So that would be, shouldn't that be fairly obvious to people? Or have I lost my mind? Well, I have lost my mind.
1: I mean, all separate issues, but yeah.
0: But my point is, You're being rewarded, in a sense, correct? Now, you could still say some teams with good records are penalized, and then you're back to a division champion in a year where the division champions in the American League, two of them had terrible records, are being too protected, right? You could make that point, too, but we'll have to see. I tell you what, Garzy tells me we got a decent break at the bottom because it's that time of year. And we want to give plenty of time to Johnny Athletic to weigh in on both the Lynx and his Minnesota Timberwolves, fresh off of Media Day as well. So we'll get a pause in now. Kevin Seifert with his regular appearance, his regular Tuesday appearance, on your favorite football team, the Minnesota Vikings as well, holding on that to that 3-0 record. So we're 3-0 in the division. The Bears are 2-1. The Lions are 2-1. And the Packers are 1-2.
1: 1-2. Right?
0: Yeah.
1: And their game against the Bears just got deflexed.
0: I know. What's that about? Is that a shot at the Packers? Or is it a shot at the, or is it just TV? I'm wondering if it's the old Fox wanted, because now it's a Fox game at noon. Do they want the rivalry game, the Packers-Bears? I don't know how that works.
1: I'm just going to go with it's a shot at the Packers.
0: It might be.
1: Having no inside knowledge whatsoever.
0: All I know is we're in first place right now in the division.
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0: I'm thinking, as I'm watching yesterday's game, and really the whole start of the season for you guys, Bud would love this team. Because Bud loved what? Well, I mean, it's not like he never had good offenses, but he loved defense, and he loved special teams. And I don't think enough can be said in either area so far during this young season. What do you think?
4: Yeah, I think... Well, for starters, our special teams showed up big for us. They played a lot of snaps, and obviously, Jug took one to the house and touched paint, which is a game-changing play. I think if you look at the statistics there, when you have a punt return that goes for six, you know, your chances of winning go up like 78%, yeah. Something like that. So that's a huge play in the game. Honestly, we've been waiting on him to do that. We knew that was coming, but, you know, whenever there's big plays on special teams, they're game-changing plays. So that was huge.
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14: 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FCS Stats top 25 finds Montana State still sitting at number 1. University of North Dakota moves up to number 5. South Dakota State 2, Montana 3, Tarleton State at 4. 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You can catch that on 790 KFGO pregame at 12 noon. NDSU Bison getting set for their homecoming game. Fresh off an open week, North Dakota State welcomes Wyoming to town. The 2:40 kickoff on Saturday afternoon. The Cobbers having things going well this season. They'll try to continue that Saturday at 1 o'clock at St. Scholastica. The MSUM Dragons, following a thrilling victory over Duluth, they're on the road Saturday, 2 p.m. at Minot State. The Fan Sports Update.
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19: Fan forecast.
20: More showers likely until about 8 tonight, 77 tomorrow. Johnny Athletic now.
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0: beating them 27-7 to improve to 2-1. Having not started in almost 3 years, Keenum didn't manage the game. He threw for 247 yards and 2 touchdowns and ran in the final touchdown himself. The Bears host the Jets on Sunday with quarterback Caleb Williams still week to week. I'm Adam Abdallah.
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8: This is Fighting Hawks Daily. I'm Paul Ralston. North Dakota women's soccer put up quite a number last Thursday to open up their Summit League campaign against in-state rival NDSU. And we'll hear from head coach Henrik Sohn and forward Charlie Bassinet next.
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8: North Dakota women's soccer got a 4-0 win over NDSU this past Thursday at Bronson Field. The 4-goal margin marked the largest victory over the Bison in program history. It also marks the first time in the Division I era that North Dakota has collected consecutive wins over rival NDSU. And head coach Henrik Sohn liked that his Fighting Hawks kept looking for the next goal and weren't simply satisfied being ahead by a single goal at the break.
10: Great start to conference play. It's more to come. You know, if you lose, you're never as bad as you think. If you win, you're never as good as you think. So that's where we're at right now. I knew this was going to be a battle. I think we were just crazy efficient today, and that's part of the game. You know, it's not the amount of shots you have, it's the quality of shots we had. So I think it was a back-and-forth battle. I think we did a nice job defensively, and we executed in the final third. So I was really proud of that.
8: Forward Charlie Bassinet scored twice in the win, says that the scoreline, but also how she and her Fighting Hawk teammates competed throughout the contest, was incredibly satisfying.
11: Crazy, because I was not expecting 4-0, but we got it done. Super proud of everyone, because this is always a huge game for us.
8: For more on all of UND Athletics, go to FightingHawks.com.
12: Your fan regional weather from Chief Meteorologist Utah Tom Szymanski. Mostly clear tonight with an overnight low of 52. Mostly sunny tomorrow. Northwest winds 5 to 15. 75 the high tomorrow. For Thursday and Friday, partly cloudy. Look for lows 37 to 43. Highs 63 to 68. Breezy at times Thursday and Friday. Saturday, partly to mostly cloudy and breezy again. Chance for showers Saturday. Saturday's high of 62. That's your 740 The Fan regional weather.
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16: Going the distance, Garzy tells me, all the way until 6:30 tonight. Seifert in about 30 minutes on the very

0: latest out of TCO. Looks like we've made some roster moves. We'll get into all that a little bit later, unless Gardzi wants to in the top five.
1: Yeah, I'll bring it up.
0: Where would you like to begin today?
1: I'd like to begin at Target Field. I think it was Target Field, where the Twins owner, Tom Pollad, and general manager, Jeremy Zoll,
0: met the Jackals.
1: The media met the Jackals. Lavelle E. Neal was there.
2: I did not see a quesadilla.
0: Yeah, well, nice of him to rear his head.
1: I actually don't know if he was there or not. Yeah,
2: well, I did not see a quesadilla.
0: It's about 50-50, actually. He might have said he was going to be there. That doesn't necessarily mean he was there.
1: And then he texted Joe Anderson to say that he wasn't coming out, even though Joe hasn't worked here in 15 years.
0: He texted everybody but me. The person on the air.
1: That was tough.
0: But anyway.
1: That was a tough scene in Seattle.
0: More on that Friday.
1: We'll tell that story on Friday.
0: Correct.
1: But Aaron Gleeman, when he texts and says, I'm coming, he shows up. And he will be here Thursday at 4. But before that, he's got work to do for AaronGleeman.com. And I'm just going to play the Q&A that he had with Twins owner Tom Pollad today.
3: For Tom, you've talked before and today about $100 million payroll not being enough. And earlier today, you said, you know, feeling the responsibility to support or build out the roster. I'm not going to ask you for like a number, like you said, but from a fan expectation standpoint, should they be anticipating an investment that's closer to, let's say, 2023 or closer to a couple years ago, somewhere in between? Like, And do you feel there's value in sort of level setting expectations for the fan base in that regard?
4: In a vacuum, I'd love to level set, you know, set expectations for the fan base. I think it does this organization, in particular Jeremy, a disservice to like pigeonhole ourselves in that way. We've talked about a range. You know, we are not going to be an organization going forward that says this is the number, you have to stick to that. I don't think that that's realistic if you want to be flexible and adapt to the opportunities that present themselves in this market. And so, you know, let me just say, like, I have been very vocal about what our ambitions are. I've been vocal and to some degree critical of where we've been. And so you can take some comfort in the fact that a payroll, wherever we land, is cognizant of both of those things and will be commensurate with what we're trying to accomplish.
1: So was that a word salad or was that a quesadilla? Or was that somewhere in between?
0: Well, if you want to be Pollyanna, you say he seems to be hinting at it's not going to go down as badly as it's been in the past, that he's acknowledging that even he has been critical looking back on some of those decisions, but it's so vague. And I also understand there's probably no upside in a proclamation, but Gleeman gave him that out and he still took more of an out than he needed. And so I don't know what the answer is, but the truth of the matter is until they answer that question and really, not just verbally, but with announcements, acquisitions, people are going to assume the worst. Or they're going to assume he's kind of playing with it. He's trying to massage it because he knows if he goes too far the other way, it's going to feel like it's just more of the same. So, I don't know. I'm so worn down by the whole process and have so little belief in giving that organization the benefit of the doubt, no matter which Pollad is involved. What did you take out of it?
1: I mean, honestly, I don't think we have any idea what anything's going to look like until this labor thing goes. You know,
0: that's true, but that's a cop out too.
1: It is because
0: that's still the wrong message to send to the fans.
1: Yes,
0: because you can say, all right, well, let's just say for the sake of argument, we're in the whole old system.
1: Yeah,
0: here's what we got to do different, and here's we've got to go. We've got to be prepared. Can you even say it this way? We have to be prepared to go upwards. By 30 to $50 million. Not by a given year, but over a period of time, without necessarily saying that's the exact number. Are they capable of being that bold and that specific? Probably not. But until they are, and until they follow it up with actual action, nobody's going to believe them.
1: Well, I think when he says we'll have a payroll commensurate with our expectations and has talked about what he wants the expectations to be, but that's the one. And again, I know it's the seventh Pollad to say this, so everybody's got Pollad fatigue. That's not breaking news. That's the one you hold in your pocket if you're all of us, like organizations fail young quarterbacks than young quarterbacks fail organizations. That's the one where you hold and go, okay, well, this is what you said, and now you're doing something different, if in fact it goes that way. But
0: we'll see.
1: It's poll ad fatigue for everybody,
0: well,
1: for sure.
0: We'll follow up on how Gleeman interpreted it when he joins us in studio, as you say, on Thursday.
2: I did not see a quesadilla.
1: Braves won 5-3. Game one of that series, the wild card series. Braves are the home team, so they lead 1-0 there. And the White Sox, fresh off getting a letter from the Pope, have quickly taken a 3-0 lead over the Houston Astros. The 84-78
0: White Sox. What channel is that on, do you know?
1: That's on NBC Sports Network or Peacock.
0: So that'd be 8-something? Oh, we don't know. You don't know. That's all right. We'll find out later.
1: Yeah, so 3-0 there. Red Sox, Yankees later. Cubs, Padres later as well.
0: Wild card round.
1: Wild card round is what they tell me. I'm so checked out, I barely knew that was happening.
0: AL and NLDSs, I think, start this weekend. Not mistaken.
1: Let me pull up a tweet here because the Vikings have made a little bit of news. Brosmer, my guy, no surprise, back on the 53.
0: Should that be the t-shirt for next year at State Fair? Take some comfort.
1: Take some comfort.
0: That was one of the poll ad quotes.
1: You should take some comfort.
0: Take some comfort.
1: I'll write it down in my notebook.
0: Yeah, something. I mean, it's a long way from here to there.
1: Yeah, it's right around the corner.
0: I know.
1: By the way, you can still buy this year's State Fair t-shirts at KFAN.com, keyword shop, if you want to take a look at that, or store.
0: Can't discount remember.
1: Prices? No, we don't do that.
0: All right. It's still available, at least.
1: Yeah, there's plenty of shirts available. Okay. The Vikings, by the way, are, because their running backs are all injured, are signing running back Devin Neal. Nate Tice likes it.
0: Oh, that's
1: said,
0: big.
1: Devin Neal, you say? Paul Charchian, I love this signing. Neal is elusive and can catch. Injuries marred the start of his career, but he belongs on rosters. He's the third best runner on the Vikings roster. So we're trying to get some running back reinforcements. Kevin Seifert will join in about 20 minutes.
0: Well, Lord knows we need that help. I'm not going to pretend that I've seen enough of him to think this is going to be the piece that we're going to look back on and say this is where it all changed.
1: Mm-hmm.
0: But apparently some people, you have to keep trying to bring in some folks, mix it up, and hope that if lightning doesn't strike, maybe you get at least a little thunder every once in a while. Although, again, I thought our number one running back was good last week.
1: He was, but he's always one play away.
0: I know. I'm aware of that. I get that. But he's still a good runner. He just, obviously, the health is the issue. Can he stay on the court? I'm beginning to think he's being underrated a little bit as a professional running back. That's all.
1: All the national profiles just dropped within the last few weeks. Olivia Miles, Minnesota Lynx, they're doing it again. The league finally caught up. The power rankings had the Lynx number one. They were the number one seed for essentially the entire season. They went months without losing games. They had a ridiculous homestand. They had a great home record. They finished 33-11 in the regular season. They are one game away from being out of the 2026 playoffs. Game two of the first round WNBA playoff series tonight against the 8-seed New York Liberty.
0: Any lineup changes?
1: 7:30. Don't see any lineup changes.
0: Any chance that Cheryl jolts everybody and says, all right.
1: Man, you don't want to be doing that.
0: Well, sometimes shock treatment.
1: Yeah, but that's also panic.
0: That's the issue. If it works, brilliant jolt, brilliant a master stroke. If it fails, you panicked. Hall of Fame coach panicked the wrong time, thereby taking away any remaining opportunity that your favorite women's professional basketball team has to get back in this thing.
1: So it's game two tonight. The Lynx need it or they're out. If they win tonight, they return home for decisive game three. That will be on Thursday evening. But tonight, 7:30, you can watch it on USA or CNBC. Watch it on USA or CNBC. I don't think there's really anything else I wanted to get to.
0: Really?
1: Yeah, not really.
0: I'll give you one more nugget.
1: Okay.
0: 9 is no longer.
1: You got a new number?
0: Out of necessity, in New York, 9 becomes 18.
1: Really?
0: 18. Isn't that the number Cousins had to change to?
1: Yes.
0: In Atlanta, was it?
1: Yeah. It was, yeah.
0: Is he back to 8 in Oakland? Or
1: I
0: the Raiders?
1: Don't
0: I don't even know.
1: I don't know either.
0: Apparently, I can't remember who it is, has got 9. Is it a receiver? Somebody else has 9 and apparently won't give it up. So I believe.
1: Well, you can't give it up for JJ.
0: He'd be. I mean, come on. He's a quarterback, though.
1: That's true.
0: He becomes 18. Doesn't sound quite as mythic or poetic. Well, like that. So now will the other personality? What's the
1: alter ego?
0: Alter ego.
1: Yeah.
0: Does his alter ego becomes 18? Does it become 18 as opposed to 9?
1: Probably. Yeah.
0: Okay. 18.
1: Isaiah Likely, tight end from Coastal Carolina, has number 9.
0: That's it. Yeah.
1: He's making $14.5 million.
0: Yeah, he ain't gonna mess. He's
1: not selling that.
0: No, I don't blame him.
1: So that's what we got. By the way, speaking of money or speaking of numbers, the NBA has a group of finalists for the Vegas expansion team. Mm-hmm. Did you see this story?
0: No.
1: What would you guess the buy-in tag is? The price tag for the expansion team in Las Vegas?
0: $12 billion.
1: Good guess. Very good. $12 to $13 billion is the range.
0: Think about it. And then all that gets shared among the existing teams. Think about it. If there are two teams, it's going to be one or two.
1: Well, there's one, and then Seattle eventually they're going.
0: So, but we think right now it's going to be one at a time, more likely than two at the same time?
1: According to the Sham story, the league is closing on Vegas before Seattle for several reasons. Okay. Vegas has a livelier bidding market with higher offers, and the process consists of logistics, developing a new arena versus climate pledge being ready-made. By the way, I don't know where old Key Arena was in Seattle relative to where their hockey arena is, Climate Pledge. Climate Pledge was right across the street from where the Soda Social was on Friday night. So Grimm and I and Bernsey stopped by after dinner. It's like in a sweet spot of town.
0: Is it?
1: Climate Pledge. Right. Yeah, that would be awesome. Like
0: anywhere near the Space Needle?
1: Not really. No. I mean, I don't think so. Obviously, I don't know my geography very well there or my math in general.
0: I don't either.
1: It's just in like and it's kind of like tucked away in this little courtyard. It's very cool.
0: Okay.
1: Very cool. So anyway.
0: In any case, we've got Seifert in about 15 minutes. Are you familiar with the latest Caitlin Clark controversy?
1: I might be.
0: Has nothing to do
1: with
0: Caitlin necessarily on the court or players being jealous of her.
1: Yes.
0: It has a political component that you cannot...
1: I'm worried about this one.
0: ...make up.
1: Yeah, I'm ready for it.
0: It's outstanding. Why are you worried? Is it controversial?
1: No, it's just so stupid.
0: Yeah, the whole thing is
1: it's just so emblematic.
0: It's worth a minute.
1: Yes.
0: It's definitely worth a minute. And then we'll get to Seifert. Plenty of football conversation with him on this miserable Tuesday afternoon here in the Twin Cities.
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12: For KFGO News, I'm Darren Selvig. No one was hurt after an early morning apartment fire in Fargo. Crews responded to the 800 block of 7th Avenue North just after 1 this morning, finding heavy smoke and flames coming from a second-floor unit. Nearby police officers helped alert residents, even rescuing two occupants and their pets through a basement window. Firefighters knocked down the blaze in about 10 minutes. Two units sustained heavy damage, displacing two residents. And North Dakota's Republican and Democrat U.S. House candidates agree citizens are battling affordability concerns, but differ on ways to bring prices down. Republican incumbent Representative Julie Fedorchuk partially blamed increasing diesel prices on President Joe Biden for preventing new fuel refineries from being built in the country, while defending her votes to continue the Iran war. Democratic candidate Trigvi Hammer said Congress needs to assert its authority on the Iran war and tariffs to begin turning prices lower. Darren Selvig, KFGO News.
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15: 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UND will drop the puck again Sunday as they'll play Manitoba with coverage beginning at 2:30.
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17: It's Caitlin Clark controversy that she really has bears no responsibility in, fairly or unfairly, but her name is apparently central. Here's the Politico news item on the story in question. Former special counsel Jack Smith testifying on Capitol Hill. This is during testimony before the Senate Judiciary Committee today. Schmidt is asked if he was in Atlanta on Feb 3, 2024 for an NBA basketball game featuring the Golden State Warriors and the Atlanta Hawks. The background here is there is mounting drama around the Atlanta-based criminal investigation into Donald J. Trump, led by the prosecutor, Fannie Willis. Smith, in the testimony, clarified that he did not go to that game. But he did go to a different game on the same day. Where? College Park, Maryland. Why? To see the Maryland Terrapins women's basketball team play who? The Iowa Hawkeyes. Led by, yes, Caitlin Clark, who, for the record, scored 38 that night.
1: Sounds right.
17: Against Maryland. So, in this case, the Missouri Republican, Eric Schmidt, Senator Eric Schmidt, says this in the testimony, in the back and forth. What would you say if I had a series of text messages from your team that said you were in Atlanta on a Warrior-Hawks game on Feb 3, 2024, the day after Willis and Wade announced their affair? More on that later if you don't know the background on that. So the intimation was that he was about to get Smith to perjure himself. Schmidt apparently attempts to connect the NBA game that Smith did not attend. By the way, for the record, that date, Feb 2, 2024, is the date Willis, the Fulton County District Attorney who was investigating Trump, acknowledged a personal relationship with another prosecutor on her team. I definitely did not go to a Hawks game. I'm sure of that. Smith said he initially struggled to recall the time frame. After reviewing the messages more closely, Smith said he recalled going to the Iowa-Maryland game and being flanked in the crowd by U.S. Marshals. His testimony prompted Senator Amy Klobuchar to lash out at her colleague's erroneous attack, saying Schmidt owed Smith an apology. So, in effect, what seems to the suggestion here is that they misinterpret a text message reference to the Hawks as in Atlanta Hawks,
1: yep,
17: as opposed to the Iowa Hawkeyes, but Hawks for short, because in Iowa, as you know,
1: yep,
17: it's the Hawks, right?
1: Yep.
17: A rather uncomfortable moment that starts with a senator thinking, we got him. Gotcha. But there seems to be a great disconnect between how he is wanting to interpret Hawks and the reality of it's the Iowa Hawkeyes, it's not the Atlanta Hawks. So there is no proof that he's in Atlanta, Georgia. And so these texts that are supposed to be the things through
1: smoking
17: which...
1: Smoking gun.
17: That this man under heat is going to perjure himself is instead a rather big moment of embarrassment for the questioner in that questioner's effort to box in the person they're going after. So Caitlin Clark is everywhere, even on Capitol Hill, even on during a Senate Judiciary Committee hearing. You can't get away from her. In this case, She may end up saving this individual as opposed to getting this individual indicted.
1: Here's Amy quickly, Chloe.
13: Thank you. From the state of Minnesota, where we have the Gophers, so there's not a lot of confusion. There's not a lot of professional teams with those names.
17: How good is that?
1: That's up high down hard. I saw that earlier.
17: The realization,
1: about it too.
17: Did she?
1: As a Gopher fan, I know the difference between the Hawks and the Hawkeyes.
17: Oh,
1: and then you can imagine
17: what
1: this
17: moment.
1: This is where Twitter is at its best, and AI.
17: They've got him with
1: like Iowa stuff like all over his desk, and he's wearing like a herky hat.
17: Oh.
1: It's unbelievable.
17: It's just because I mean I listened to some of the tests of the senator. It's like you may have already perjured yourself, but you know, so if you want to slow down, that's fine. But I think you realize that you probably already have perjured yourself. So has he acknowledged the possibility here that he projected that Hawks meant Hawkeyes?
1: I don't know.
17: In these texts as opposed to Iowa Hawkeyes?
1: I haven't seen any of the follow-up after.
17: As opposed to Atlanta Hawks, I should say.
1: Well, and then the best one is somebody suggesting that the Atlanta Hawks, you know, everybody does theme nights. They should do an alternate jersey night and just wear Iowa jerseys.
17: They should. That's so true. I mean, I can't imagine your stomach dropping. You start your question and answer feeling like you're going to get...
1: You're ready.
17: You're going to get a guy to perjure himself. You've got him nailed. He doesn't know about these emails and... Or I think they were texts.
1: Yep.
17: That we've gotten a hold of. He doesn't know we got this on him. And you think, he's dead. It's over. It's over, Johnny. And then there has to be that moment, that pit in the stomach moment where you go, not only did we not get him, I got myself. They got us. Oh, my God. It's Caitlin. Of course it's Caitlin Clark. Isn't he's a senator in Missouri, is he not?
1: Believe so. Yeah, I think you said that.
17: Doesn't Missouri border Iowa?
1: Oh, boy. You're going to ask me geography. Hang on.
17: Does Missouri just AI. Does Missouri border Iowa? Is it a bordering state?
1: Yes.
17: It is.
1: Directly
17: it?
1: South. Yep.
17: Well, then shouldn't this guy, I mean, shouldn't he have Caitlin Clark mania a little bit, even though he's Missouri? Iowa's nearby.
1: Or he resents her.
17: Well, that could be true.
1: Like a lot of the bordering states did.
17: Yeah.
1: Because she was cooking everybody.
17: Apparently, what his response was, well, it's my job to ask the questions and get answers.
1: Not wrong.
17: Oh, that's just too good. We got him. We got the smoking gun. Got a bunch of Hawks. He was at the Hawks game. He's in Atlanta while all this is going on with the two other individuals. They're all in it together. And by the way, they might be, but not with this evidence, because there ain't no evidence on this as well. And so the sports world always ends up intruding one way or another on the real world, the A section of politics, too. It's amazing how they all connect. Speaking of connections, how about Kevin Seifert? He's connected with everybody. Let's see where he is on the Vikings' search for running back depth. Where is he on just how good this Vikings defense can be? And most importantly, where is he on trying to get a better understanding of why it's become this difficult for the Vikings to put together any kind of professional passing game? I'm not asking for one that's 500 yards a game. A professional passing game, because right now, we don't have one.
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2: 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Season over for Minnesota. Major League Baseball's wild card series all beginning today and tonight in Game 1 in the AL and the NL. As far as the Twins go, they announced yesterday that pitching coach Pete Mackey will not return next season, nor will assistant pitching coach Luis Ramirez. What about free agents Ryan Jeffers? Here's Ryan.
3: I think when you spend 7 years in an organization, or I guess 8 years, including the minors, you don't want that chapter to end. I've worked too hard to corner myself into a small market. As in say, cornhole myself to one team or two teams. You know, I love the idea of a reunion. I also love the idea of going out there and see what else is out there. So I'm excited for this. You know, I've worked really hard for this moment for free agency, and that doesn't mean the chapter here is closed.
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17: Brian McClung, you familiar with that name?
1: Love Brian.
17: How would you describe, what's his current... I mean, he classifies himself as entrepreneur, communicator, strategist, CEO, McClung PR.
1: Yeah.
17: Analyst on Care 11, Almanac, yep. KCP, News Nation.
1: Yep.
17: Former deputy chief and spokesperson for TPAW, correct?
1: Correct. Great guy.
17: One of his most recent tweets, I'm currently in Missouri, so I feel, let me back up, he's a righty.
1: Yes.
17: I'm currently in Missouri, so I feel qualified to weigh in. After the Hawks... Hawkeyes mix-up, someone should probably ensure that Senator Schmidt knows that Carolina Panthers and Pitt Panthers are also different teams. Would hate to see another perjury accusation derailed by the sports page. Speaking of the sports page, Kevin Seifert, brought to you by our good friends at Red Wing Shoes, with us now to discuss the very latest on his favorite football team, the Minnesota Vikings, who sit... as one of, what did we decide, 5 undefeated teams?
1: 5, I think, is what we counted.
17: Believe that's, although we're very bad at math, Seifert, we think there are 5 3-0 teams, and we are one of them.
8: That sounds right. Should I take your word on the math? Should I look it up as we're talking?
17: Probably shouldn't, to be honest.
1: Well, don't write it.
8: The Vikings, the Bills, the 49ers, and the Raiders. That's it. 5.
17: That's
8: the 5 that everybody would have guessed all along.
17: The beauty of it. That's exactly the beauty of it. All right, let's get this out of the way so we don't have to necessarily obsess on it after we spent on our program much of yesterday's show dissecting it for, I think, the obvious reason, given how much was invested in J.J. McCarthy and what this team envisioned that they might finally be getting in him, which was mainly peace in our time, so that they're not constantly wondering who the quarterback is going to be the next year, whether we're going to have to get another veteran or another young guy, et cetera. In your analytical view, I know you're not a columnist, but you are allowed to analyze to certain degrees. I think ESPN gives you that license. Did the Vikings do what they had to do yesterday, or did they blink unnecessarily and too soon, even if they were not convinced that J.J. McCarthy has a future in Minnesota?
8: Well, I think it's clear, and really going back to the decision to sign Kyler Murray, it's clear that they were ready to move on from J.J. McCarthy. And if they weren't ready to move on completely in March, they certainly were by the end of training camp when they made him the third quarterback. So if they've already decided between
9: Nolan Teasley and Kevin O'Connell that this guy is not going to be the starting quarterback of the Vikings at any point, barring an unexpected chain of events that would include two other quarterbacks getting hurt, him getting on the field and suddenly becoming a player that he had never been up until that point, then it was okay to me to wait. If you got a deal that you thought was reasonable, it was okay to do it now because nothing was going to happen that was going to raise his value, I don't think, in a trade between now and the end of the season. If he got on the field and played lights out, then they might think twice about, you know, their original assessment. And if he played the way he always has, his value wouldn't really change. And so the value that they got was more than, say, the Jets got when they had to trade Zach Wilson, their former number one pick. It was less than the Jets got when they traded Sam Darnold to the Panthers. And I don't think that the Vikings should have gotten that amount either for J.J. McCarthy. So it was enough to move on. We had talked about them not being willing to give him away, which I think if they had been a Zach Wilson trade, which was basically swapping a sixth and a seventh round picks for the player, that would have been giving him away. They weren't ready to do that quite yet. But a fifth round pick from the Giants, and who knows how their season is going to go, if that'll be closer to the fourth round or to the sixth round. But I think that was basically what it was going to be. They'd already decided he wasn't going to play for them again. So why not?
17: Let's broaden the discussion then. If it's becoming too repetitive to talk about JJ, will you help me understand why it has suddenly become, well, I should say suddenly, this includes most of last season and certainly this largely the start of this season with a couple of decent highlights, but certainly not anything sustained. Why has it suddenly become this difficult for this team to put on the field what would be classified as a professional passing game?
9: It's a good question, and I looked at the distinction last week. I think they went from being from the 2022 to the 20 through the 2024 season, they were like third in the NFL in passing yards. And people like you said they were throwing too much and they needed to run the ball more. And then since then, they have had the second fewest passing yards in the league. So it's not like they just kind of came back to the pack. They've gone from one of the most productive to one of the least productive. And it's pretty stunning. By far the biggest issue is quarterback play. But I don't think that that's it at all. You know, I think sitting in Tampa Bay press box, which I don't remember if you had been to the new box in the new stadium or not, but it's pretty much off to the side. You get a pretty good view of the down the field. And I can't say that when Kyler Murray was dropping back that he was missing tons of open receivers and either by, you know, missing them by the throw or not seeing them at all. There's a lot of covered receivers in their routes, to be quite frank. And I think if people wanted to go all 22 on it and look for themselves, they would see that. There's occasionally guys open, but it's not as if it's an every down play. And so I think part of it has to be that, you know, the scheme, you know, probably needs to evolve a little bit if teams are able to cover it the way they could. You know, they've had the extenuating circumstances of super inexperienced and unproductive quarterback play last year and this year, Justin Jefferson getting hurt and Kyler Murray getting hurt and them only having basically like two drives together in the first three games of the season. But I don't think there's something that you could name as a possibility that's dragging down a passing game that isn't at least contributing to what's going on right now.
17: So at this moment, we have no quarterbacks under contract for next year?
9: I think, yes. Well, I guess Brosmer just signed back to 53-man today. Kyler Murray and Carson Wentz are both on 1-year deals. Yeah. So yeah, that's true. But like to me, like that, I know that somebody that was asked of Teasley yesterday, mm-hmm. like the big question, like, and really the only question is, is Kyler Murray going to be somebody who can, project beyond this season, or are they going to be right back where they started next year, trying to find a starter for next season?
17: Yeah. I mean, you could say it's six, one half dozen of the other, but I think it reinforces the point that the exhausting nature of this position with this team, that we're sitting back here. Now, again, Murray's going to take off. I've seen zero signs of that early.
9: Right.
17: But maybe he will. He's going to have obviously every opportunity to do so. But that we're kind of, to a large extent, back at square one, where we don't, the present is unknown and the future is unknown at the presumably most important position on a football team.
9: Yeah, and that's in a lot of ways why there was a general manager change in the offseason.
17: Yeah.
9: We come up with a lot of reasons why Kwesi Adofo-Mensah was fired, but the stay of the quarterback position had to be at the very top, and it was at the very top of the interview process for all the candidates, and Nolan Teasley included, and it's at the top of his priority list for team building, I'm sure. In a way, it's good. Like, he certainly didn't inherit somebody he's locked into if he doesn't like, and he can find whoever he wants without having a salary cap issue or without having a loyalty issue or anything like that. He can have the free rein there. The interesting thing to think about now is, a lot of the J.J. McCarthy analysis, and I'm going to write some about this later this week, but a lot of the J.J. McCarthy analysis is how quick they had to sort of render a judgment on him. It was two seasons, he's 23 years old, 10 starts, 240-some passes. It's getting early quick it's getting late quick, I guess, to paraphrase Yogi Berra, for Kyler Murray. I mean, we already have three games in the can.
17: Yeah, yeah.
9: He's missed one of them and most of another. What, as you said, nothing that's happened right now jumps out and tells you, like, this is going to be, he's clearly a great fit for this offense and somebody you'd want to build around moving forward. And, like, how much better is he going to have to get, and how quickly is he going to have to get to be able to credibly make a case that he's the guy that they want to build around next year? And is that jump even practical or reasonable to expect given the circumstances we've been talking about? And so I think that's front and center right now. It's great that they're 3-0 and everybody should enjoy that. And they have the potential to be 5-0 by the bye, and things will get very interesting after that if they're flying high that way. But if you're talking about the big picture in this position, we're already kind of feeling it. You can already feel like there's some urgency to that, and it's not fair, and it's like you would like to have a lot more time to be able to figure it out, just to be a human and allow Kyler Murray to settle in and learn the offense and be able to be producing by the end of the year at a high level. But, like, are you going to make a decision based on a couple games of him doing that, or do you need to see him do that for most of the season or half of the season or what? Like, again, it almost seems unfair to be having this discussion so early in the year, but there's not – as many opportunities as you would like to be able to build that case.
17: Yeah, there's no question about that. I made this point earlier in the show, and I've fully confessed that, we've sort of celebrated the whole Case Keenum story all the way through because of how we ended up kind of like blundering into having him as a weekly guest the year he broke out here, the miracle year, et cetera. So there's always been, I guess, to that extent, it's a good story, easy guy to root for, the whole bit.
9: Yeah.
17: And I mentioned early in the show, nobody in their right mind would say that you watch Case Keenum last night in Chicago and think, well, there's a guy you could really, no reason you couldn't have him for a couple of years. He's aging like a fine wine. That's probably not realistic. But here's what did hit me, Kevin, in all honesty. I saw a guy who looked like he was in control of what they were doing at the quarterback position. And it's a small sample size. Maybe it's a certain matchup. They got the Eagles on a good day, whatever. It just looked like he was running the offense and running a team. And I haven't seen that from a Viking quarterback most of last season and even most of this season. And it's just odd that this guy who's a third stringer comes out of nowhere out of necessity, even for one day. It just looked like the offense, they had a clue what they wanted him to do. The coaches understood what he could do well. And he executed in a way where I felt like he was in control. And I don't see that with any of these guys, including Kyler Murray yet.
9: No, and it looks like they gave him, I mean, I watched the first half and it looked like they gave him, a lot of easy completions early on, you know, whether relative quick hitters or, you know, just things that weren't like necessarily targeted 25 yards down the field, but just got him into a rhythm really quickly. You know, he had to have some level of rust, you know, just from having not played in a regular season game, but they got him in a rhythm quickly. Even Aikman was kind of commenting that some of the throws he was making are not necessarily the throws you would make against that, those particular the bigger defenses or coverages that he was facing, but he was just feeling it. And so some of it, I think, was just specific to Case being a guy that, like, when he's feeling it, he's going for it.
17: Yeah, that's true.
9: But some of it, but especially the part of the reason he was feeling it, I think, was they got him going early with some relative short things. And that might be something that, you know, the Vikings should or will consider, is just getting Kyler going with some quick things that aren't necessarily like long processing plays or long developing plays, and just getting into a rhythm, moving the ball, doesn't matter how, and then see where it goes from there and maybe build off of that. And, you know, and Kevin O'Connell said after the game, which I thought was interesting, and I think when I asked Wes Phillips about it today as well, is like they need to figure out who they are as an offense, what they can do well, what they and do more of that, and what they want to be, what they think they can be, what they think they shouldn't try or probably aren't going to be, and cast those things aside. You know, as Wes Phillips said, like all teams have create this huge playbook in the off season and in the summer and install a bunch of plays, knowing they're not going to use all of them, but having them available to them to pick and choose based on what they think they can do well. And I think that's something where they probably need to circle back and will, and based on what O'Connell was saying after the game, and just kind of like do a better job of creating a scenario that leads to some easy success. You know, whether or not that leads to immediate touchdowns or not is another thing, but just find some rhythm, whatever that means and whatever that looks like, and take rhythm. It from there. And I thought that's what Case and the Bears
17: did. That's a good word. Rhythm is a really good word for it, but it's legal, man. It shouldn't have to be revolutionary with one team and one aging quarterback. Let's talk defense here the rest of the time we have together. We know this has been, really ever since Flores got here, a good to very good defense. So have we seen enough? Have you seen enough to think that he's applied some new secret sauce that we could be talking like top two, top three defense this year, whether it's because he's doing more exotic stuff or he just maybe has even better talent than he's used to? How far can we go in you know, projecting this defense as really being the key to everything that this team does and being, like I said, top three?
9: I thought they had a chance to be a top five defense coming in, and right now, like, I mean, I guess it comes down to arguments and tastes, but they might be the best defense in the league right now. And it doesn't mean that you never give up a play or never give up a yard, but not only are they really making it hard on opponents, but at the end of games, they've been able to close these games in a fury. And I remember I asked Blake Cashman about that it was in Tampa, because he's finding ways to just annihilate quarterbacks, especially in those last couple drives when they know that it's a close game and they're probably going to be passing. And so I think that he's been here 4 years and they've evolved the scheme each year in different ways. There's a lot of the players that are in the middle of it have been here for a long time. And it's kind of like as you go through college and, you know, first year you're taking 100 level classes, the next year you're taking 200 level classes, and then 300 and 400. Yeah. Like they're on the 400 and 500 level right now, maybe in the grad school level for some of these guys. And so they're able to do, you know, whether it's the skies or the post snap changes that they do, or the mixes of coverages with the types of fronts that they have, they've been able to add on additional levels that you can see is offenses are just not equipped to be able to handle him there. And he's just had his foot on the gas to the floorboard every game. You know, they started the 2023 season blitzing at this level, but then they eventually backed off. And then last year, I remember they started not blitzing very much, and they accelerated the blitzing. But right now, it's just been all gas, no breaks for three straight games. And if they can keep that up from a physical level, because it's an exhausting thing to do on their side, especially with a lot of veterans doing it, then they can be the best defense in the league. And if they have the best defense in the league, they'll certainly be a playoff team, and we'll see how far that can take them.
17: Roster moves. That was a big part of the conversation today, right? We know that Josh Oliver, torn a bicep, is on IR. We know Johnny Hecker has been released again. I think we know Brosmer and Kyle Van Noy have been added to the active roster. What else did we do? And give me a line on these running backs that we're bringing in and taking a look at to provide perhaps some much-needed running back depth.
9: Yeah, they released two of the running backs they've signed in the past week from the practice squad, Jerome Ford and Jared Patterson, and then they brought in two guys for workouts, including Devin Neal, who I believe was a New Orleans Saints draft pick. Jordan Schultz, who's an independent reporter, has reported they've agreed to terms with Neal. I don't know that that's necessarily a needle mover in terms of what they would do this week. I think what we're seeing is Nolan Teasley is very active on a weekly basis, like a lot of other teams, but maybe not as much as we've seen here previously in the past few, in terms of just on a weekly basis revolving the players on the practice.
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10: 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As the MLB postseason starts today, Aaron Judge will not be on the wild card roster for the New York Yankees as they face the Red Sox in New York this evening. Judge suffered a right calf injury and hasn't played since September 16th. However, Giancarlo Stanton was added to the roster after not playing since late April. I'm Adam Abdallah.
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1: O'Connell made some admissions that were interesting. You know, he noted that it's tough to give a guy a chance to develop when he's the third quarterback. And so if the idea was, let's just let him sit on the bench and watch people play and learn and get better that way, then when you're the third quarterback and you're not even running the scout team in practice, like, there's limited options for doing that. And so that was another reason why, if you've already made the decision that you don't think he's able to play for you, like, there's no sense in waiting to see if there's going to be development, because it was going to be hard to give him development time anyway during the course of the season. I thought that was interesting. And I asked him at the end, if he had any regrets about the quarterback competition, given that, you know, they went from this guy in theory has a chance to be our starter to this guy is after 3 weeks has been traded for a fifth round pick. And then you see the state of the passing offense and the offense in general, and Kyler Murray very much a work in progress, and wondering if that all could be connected.
2: And in front of the net and scores! Wow! About coast to coast.
3: 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It's a two for the lead.
2: He's Houdini! 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He broke it again! I can't believe what I just saw! Touchdown, you are incredible!
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6: And good evening, everyone, and welcome to another edition of Hawk Talk, downtown Grand Forks. So glad to see so many great faces in here joining us tonight. We've got a little Major League Baseball playoff action going on the tube, so come on in, grab a beverage, and enjoy the show. We got a great show lined up for you, where we're going to talk UND football with head coach Eric Schmidt, because it's homecoming week, and we're going to talk UND hockey, because it's the opening weekend of North Dakota hockey at Ralph Engelstad Arena. Yes, we've got some things happening over there. And, we've got so many great things to follow. We've got softball involved with more fall ball going on this week at Albrecht Field. UND volleyball will be hitting the road. UND soccer will be home Sunday against South Dakota at Bronson Field at 1, so keep that on your calendar as well. But really, so many things to touch on before we get to head coach Eric Schmidt and his football program, as they now are 4-1 overall, 1-0 in the Missouri Valley Football Conference, and heading into that game Saturday against Murray State. So that's coming up, but let me tell you first in some of the things you may not have caught in regards to UND athletics. Number one, this one you probably caught after you heard what he did the other day. North Dakota senior quarterback Jerry Kaminsky netted his second Missouri Valley Football Conference Offensive Player of the Week honor. Yep. I mean, what did he do? He only completed 33 of 48 for 381 yards. That's a career high. And a career best 86 yards on the ground. He accounted for what? 6 total touchdowns? Tell you what, Jerry Kaminsky, you're fun to watch, and get on out Saturday to watch Jerry Kaminsky and that offense go to work. It can be a lot of fun. Now, that wasn't the only honoree of the week. We also have to give a big salute to the Summit League Women's Cross Country Peak Performer of the Week, Olivia Coriel. She is the Summit League Cross Country Peak Performer of the Week, and I'll tell you why. So we had Tom Scott on here, and he told us that they were heading down to Missouri to place to run against some of the top competition in the country out of the SEC that typically are right up in the national rankings. They accounted for themselves excellent. She was an outstanding performer, 15th overall, and with some of the country

0: She's best runners in a women's 6K, and she became just the second woman in Summit League history to break the 20-minute mark in a 6K and recorded the sixth fastest time in Summit League history. So that's awesome stuff, really. I mean, that's really cool. The women, by the way, if you didn't know, obviously they're the Summit League favorites and probably should be, and we're glad that they are. But the UND women finished fourth, and they had bested, I think, let's see, I'm just going to go through some of the teams they beat. Arkansas, Nebraska, Ole Miss, Tennessee, Utah, Illinois, Kansas, Colorado State, and a lot of the other Summit League teams. So awesome stuff, women's cross country. That's really cool. That's some great news going on there. It is the UND home opening weekend for UND hockey. And just a reminder, Ralph Engelstad Arena, it's the 25th year already. That place looks brand new. That's because people really care and take care of it. Every time you walk in that building, trust me, I walk into a lot of buildings and none are cared for like Ralph Engelstad Arena. People have really cared for it. It looks just like the day it opened, really, in a lot of ways. Check it out. Get on out there. Cheer on North Dakota hockey Saturday and Sunday. An exciting season ahead. They've got a couple great one more shifts that will be happening this year. Mark Taylor on October 17th. TJ Oshie on January 15th. No price increases this year. Some 701 nights where it will be 701 specials. So, and they've got a new Mega Latte stand inside the venue as well. So check it all out. UND game day at the Ralph Saturday night and Sunday afternoon. Saturday night against Augustana. Sunday afternoon against Manitoba. So we're underway here with the Hawk Talk here on the Fighting Hawks Radio Network, and we'll tell you that Hugo's, the 506 Pub, it's right on the corner, downtown Grand Forks. You pop on by, you swing off to MERS, roll on in, and of course, Hugo's is ready for your homecoming celebration. Of course, homecoming, it's always great as they're zooming up and down to MERS here downtown, but I'll just say, if you need to get your tailgating gear, stop at any local Hugo's, and they'll gear you up with everything you need for your tailgating needs, and make it Hugo's for stocking that refrigerator when it's just home watching as well. 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They will make sure that you have everything you need. 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So just make sure you just know it's H-A-W-K Talk, and you can go back and listen to any of our conversations and from conversations from the UND Hocktail Hour. So again, we're looking forward to a very exciting week. When we return, we'll talk some UND football with head coach Eric Schmidt. He's due up next as we continue with Hawk Talk, and you're listening on the Fighting Hawks Radio Network.
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0: Things are already getting wild here at the 506 Pub, so you got to come out and join us here tonight, downtown Grand Forks. We find that North Dakota football is now 4-1 on their season, 1-0 in Missouri Valley Football Conference play. They down Indiana State on the road. Head coach Eric Schmidt joins our Hawk Talk program now across the Fighting Hawks Radio Network. And welcome in, coach, and congratulations on the win. Let's just start and just say, hey, winning on the road is not a given anywhere, anytime. You got to see it out. It wasn't according to plan necessarily how anybody would aesthetically design it, but sometimes you'll just take it, you know, take it the way you can get it and get out of there with a win, and that's okay too.
7: Yeah, it was a grind, you know, for sure for us. I think there's a lot of areas of growth yet. I think the positives where we're up 2 scores at halftime, we're up 3 scores in the fourth quarter, but then, you know, the last 9 minutes, just to be able to do a better job of coaching them, keeping our composure, I think we mentioned it earlier, there was 5 explosive plays that we gave up on defense. 3 of them came in the last 9 minutes of the game. We didn't recover the onside kick, which we did not execute very well. That's the first one we've lost in a long time since we've been doing the scheme that we've been doing, so that was disappointing.
0: Somebody had a question in regards to how you identify personnel to go where and how you set that up. I mean, I know that you guys, it's not an everyday, like, onside, because you do practice special teams every day, but it's punt return and it's kick coverage and all those things. But how do you go about identifying the personnel that's going to be on a team like that?
7: It's a great question. I got a lot of negative feedback when I was at Washington as a special teams coordinator playing Texas in the national semifinal, and they're trying to kick an onside kick, and we had a guy out there who had a club on his hand, and the TV camera found him when he was out there, and they're like, hey, what's going on? This guy's got a club and he's on hands team. But in our scheme, there's certain guys, they never even look for the ball. Their job's to go block as soon as the ball's kicked,
0: okay,
7: to try to cancel out a number, you know, that's coming towards the ball. And that way we feel like, hey, we can get, you know, our best players. There's certain guys out there who are guys who are, you know, have the ability to be able to recover a ball.
0: Okay.
7: And then there's other guys who are just, their job's to go cancel out numbers on the other side to make sure that, yeah, you kind of have an idea of where the ball is going to be kicked by how it's placed on the tee, you know, where the kicker's at. Is he flat? If he's flat, he's probably going to kick it more to the sideline. If he's deeper, it's probably going to be somewhere in the middle of the field,
0: okay,
7: type of deal there. So, yeah, there's, there's some strategy that goes into it. I think there's a lot of different ways you can do it. You can put, you know, 10 guys up there and say, hey, you're all ball guys. If it's kicked to you, you know, you have the opportunity to be able to recover it. If it's not kicked to you, then obviously you're going to go block somebody.
0: Sure.
7: We don't do it that way. We do it a little bit different. As far as, we have 4 guys out there that are just canceling out numbers, and then we have 2 guys on the sidelines. You know, Dang was one of the guys. Caleb Goodlow is on the other. Those are our, you know, we call them our backs. Those are the guys when it's kicked over the front line, it's their job to go get the ball. And then we have 2 guys in the middle that, you know, have the opportunity to either block or go block somebody or recover the ball. So yeah, I think that was something that we just did not, you know, execute exactly, and it's not something that's really hard. So that was disappointing and something that, you know, comes back to us when we look at it and say, hey, we didn't do a good enough job of coaching these guys, because in the moment, you know, they didn't do the job that they were supposed to do. So it's something that I think we can go back and get better at, you know, moving forward here. But that play, and then, you know, like I said, defensively not being able to close out the game. We were up three scores. Now on the opposite side of that, you know, Jerry Kaminsky, I know you mentioned him already, like how he played in the fourth quarter. I thought was really, really, you know, crucial for us in order to be successful. There's two throws in there, both on third downs, that we ended up getting touchdowns in the fourth quarter. One of them was to Caleb Goodloe on a third and long. They played cover two, and a lot of times when you play that, there's a hole shot to the field. The corner's playing the flat, and then there's a half safety who's really deep. So there's a hole shot, but a lot of people won't even consider it, just because
0: it's not an easy one.
7: Yeah, how far the ball's got to be able to travel in the air, and you got to be able to beat a safety, you know, with the ball. But, you know, he put it right on Caleb. Caleb catches it, gets another 10 yards, and we're off and running on that drive. And then where he scrambled out to his right on their sideline on a third, and it was a third and extra long, I think, and Corey Ty worked with him, and, you know, Jerry threw it with a guy in his face running full speed to his right and put a lot of velocity on that ball and got it, you know, all the way down the field. You know, to Corey, and Corey was able to catch the ball and stay in bounds, and we went and scored after that. So really good to see, you know, I think, you know, those are, you know, special plays by a special player and a guy who's an elite quarterback, you know, in our division.
0: You held their team, obviously, to 44 yards, I believe, of rushing offense. You know, and that's an area where you're constantly reiterating week in, week out, we want to be the team that holds another team down in their running game. It wasn't as if you had an easy day running the football. They were focused on your run game as well. The one thing I think they struggled accounting for was Jerry Kaminsky's ability to run the football a little bit.
7: Yeah, Jerry, I thought, we put him in some read situations, and they did a good job, you know, of making it a fair fight, putting, you know, a lot of guys in the box and able to stop the run. That's something that we want to improve on here. Obviously, you talked about it. I think they had 28 carries or something like that for 44 yards. So, you know, 1.6 yards a carry, you're going to live with that and feel really good about it. I mean, obviously the score is what disappoints us. They had the ball 15 possessions, which is a lot in a college game.
0: Yeah.
7: They went three and out 8 times. So, I mean,
0: that's a good number for you guys to get off the field.
7: That's a huge number. You know, usually you're hoping for a third of the time to go three and out. We went three and out 8 times. So right now for us defensively, it's boom or bust, where we got to be able to do a better job of, hey, it can't be three and out or touchdown. You know, like those things are, you know, they're productive and destructive at the same time. So I think that's where we got to become more consistent. Too many chunk plays that we gave up. But offensively, like you said, I think, you know, we didn't run the football as effectively as we wanted, but all those, you know, speed outs and things like that, those are all an extension of the run game.
0: Correct.
7: You know, as far as, hey, we're putting the ball down, we're reading people on the perimeter, and if you're committed to stopping the run, then, you know, we have to be able to be dynamic enough to go and make people pay for doing those things. And we did enough, obviously. You know, I think we had, you know, 530 yards of offense and had the ball for 37 minutes and ran 30 more plays, you know, than Indiana State did. So I think that's where you got the 42-21 score. Is like, hey, we were on the field a lot more and had more opportunities, and then the last 9 minutes were not good.
0: You marched on several of those drives. There's no doubt about it. Two plays I want to touch on before we kind of turn the page on this. Number one, nearly had Sam Strandell. Just a fraction high of Jerry's misses. It was so close to pulling that one off, because that was a really good play call, and I thought it was going to be right there, and it just was a little high. And for Sam, that's saying a lot, because we've already seen him this year go up. And with the absence of Caleb Goodloe now, as you announced yesterday, with his injury being a significant one where it's going to be a significant period of time, you think about the guys like Sam and Cam Weir continuing to make strides, and maybe some of the other guys starting to, because that's a good room there for Jerry.
7: Yeah, obviously, you know, feel terrible for Caleb. I mean, he's been a guy, you know, not only what he's doing on the field, but how he's added to our culture off the field too as well. I mean, just a humble, hardworking, you know, team first type of person who just, I mean, every single day that he was out there, I thought he brought some more toughness. You know, him and Sam Strandell brought some toughness to our wide receiver room, some compete, just guys who have a great competitive spirit. So feel terrible for him, because, you know, I think if you sit down and talk to Caleb and say, hey, this is, you know, where some of my deficiencies were in the past, where I wasn't as confident enough playing physical. I didn't know if I, you know, had some of these things in me. Like, there was a lot of belief and confidence that was developed here over the last 7 or 8 months. And he was, you know, obviously, you know, a guy who, you know, was in our top three in that room, you know, arguably could be the one, you know. So now, obviously, moving forward, like you said, we feel like, you know, that was one of our goals here a year ago when we left the field last year in the playoffs was, hey, where do we need to get our football team better? And we felt like becoming more skilled at receiver was definitely something that had to be done. So adding Caleb, adding Cam Weir, you know, the development of Dang now here one more year, you know, Sam Strandell being in his last year too as well. We want our seniors to have, you know, their best season their last year if we're going to be able to get to where we want to get to. And I think, you know, he's been able to do that here. Like you mentioned, there was, you know, Jerry wasn't perfect, and you're never going to be perfect. You know,
8: no,
7: like we're not asking guys to – I've never coached a perfect game, you know. Once again, it's the people who handle the imperfection better that are usually going to be successful on Saturdays. But we feel like we have enough in that room. And then as we're getting some of these tight ends back now too as well,
8: yep,
7: there's enough skill sets in that room that those guys can go out and you know, and play in space and be tough matchups too as well. You saw, you know, Nate Ramaka made some plays the other night too as well, where I think he's starting now to get back as Hayden Stay now is really, really close. We'll see where he's at here, but he's really close to coming back to play. Hunter Kahlstrom's going to be back here in the not-so-distant future. So now that expands that room too as well,
8: sure,
7: back to six or seven guys instead of, you know, three or four right now that we, you know, as we're, you know, we got three guys in that room right now that haven't played for us in a month. So those guys will all come back here too as well.
0: What was it, a shovel or just a little drop off by Jerry? But the way, the ferocity that Colton Brunell tried to get that one in the house, I thought he did. I really did. But the way he just was like, I'm taking this. I just loved that. And you talk about running with violence, you know, a little bit, having a little bit of that. I just, that was the moment where I thought on the day, like, that, whoever you are, it could be Colton as the example in this one, but run that way, we're going to have a lot of success.
7: Yeah, I mean, diving on his back. It's funny because, you know, you get after games and all of a sudden, you know, you get on your phone when you're on the bus going home and all of a sudden it'll be a text like, hey, he was in. I saw the replay.
8: Yeah.
7: Like, how did they reverse that? He's shit, you know, and it's like, I don't know. Like, you know, we get told what we get. We don't have the, you know, at certain stadiums you have the replay in your coach's box. Well, down there was no replay. So basically you're just talking to the officials and they're, you know, they're telling you know, what they're looking at and what they're seeing. So, yeah, I think Colton's another guy. You know, he's gotten, you know, he's gotten healthier here now. He got hurt in training camp. And another guy that as we have to, you know, continue to work on our run game and get better there. Obviously, Griff took the most reps he's ever taken. He took 42 reps at running back. You know, Chuck has had a little bit of an upper body injury, and it happened again on the first kickoff. He got dropped pretty hard. So he was not the normal Chuck Lingama, you know what I mean, on Saturday. He just wouldn't throw it up in there because he was a little bit dinged. And then, you know, Matt Lawson had some opportunities, and then we went to Griff. But, you know, Colton's play was a huge play, too, as well, for him to have that type of, you know, effort to be able to go get in the end zone was big.
0: Yeah, no doubt about it. We're going to come back and talk about homecoming, the opponent. We're going to take a quick break, come back with more here of Hawk Talk as you're listening from the 506 Pub downtown Grand Forks inside Hugo's Pier Market, and you're listening on the Fighting Hawks Radio Network.
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0: This is Hawk Talk, and we'll welcome you back here, downtown Grand Forks, the 506 Pub. We've got our Packer Talk in during the break. So before we begin with Murray State, still to come, Dane Jackson, North Dakota Hockey, as they open up their season this week. We're with head coach Eric Schmidt of North Dakota Football. I've had him talk enough about Weston Dressler and Chad Mustard, but he was in school at the same time as Jeff Panzer. You were in school at the same time as Jen Hodney, Silts at the time, I believe, and then Becky Moen-Behrens was in school at the same time as you. Jenny Bolt Christofferson was in school at the same time as you. They're going into the UND Athletics Hall of Fame. Now, it's tough as a student athlete. You're always kind of crisscrossing, but you do run into one another from time to time. What do you remember about that era? Because just think about all those folks going into the Hall of Fame. That's incredible.
7: Yeah, I mean, what a time to be a fan at UND in the late 90s, early 2000s, right? Like, I think, you know, success breeds success, too, as well. I think, you know, I remember first getting there and then kind of Roebuck was in their heyday right now.
0: Yeah.
7: They had kind of taken over in the late, you know, 90s there, and it just seemed like there was, you know, the energy. You'd have a routine, you know, as a football player in the winter time, you know, to be able to go to basketball games,
0: yeah,
7: you know, on Fridays and Saturday nights and watch the men and the women. And,
0: yep.
7: You know, that was always
0: Hislop was buzzing.
7: Yeah, it was part of your schedule. And then obviously, you know, the hockey guys, I mean, Mike Commodore, you know, was a good friend. You know, Carl was playing goalie at that time. You know, Kohler was backing him up and all those. I mean, there was just, you know, I think there's a reason that you win all those championships. Obviously, there's a lot of talent.
0: Right.
7: But I just think, you know, the quality of person, you know, the females and males walk around campus at that time. I think everybody, you know, kind of chose North Dakota because of obviously the coaching staffs that were there and, you know, the type of people that, you know, that those coaching staffs had on them. And I think, you know, they was their teams were a direct reflection of them, whether that was Coach Roebuck, whether that was, you know, Dean Blaze, whether that was, you know, Coach Lennon, Coach Thomas, those guys during that time. It's just a lot of really, really good people that, you know, got the best out of all their teams. Like, they poured into those people and they produced results. So it's awesome to be able to see,
0: yeah,
7: you know, all these people coming back here this weekend, and it'll be fun. You know, you're kind of in that next stage of your life where you're like, hey, you know, I watched you play live, you know, your entire career. And it was, you know, at the time, you probably, as a younger person, you don't realize what special looks like. And now when you've been through it a lot longer and get get a larger sample on, you know, all these different you know, eras of sports and stuff like that, you realize how special that era was.
0: I get a feeling right now that we are on a cusp. It just has this energy being in the buildings, and I just, you know, will it, you know, you can be looking at that late 90s and early 2000s, and that's going to be tough to replicate, but there might be something in the water here at this current run. Is it this year or is it in the coming years? I just get that feeling right now. I have that feeling in my bones that it may be something similar again, and that's my hope, that we are able to get back to something like that, because that was a fun era with all those athletes involved. Murray State comes in for homecoming. You made a great acknowledgement of Murray State, because I thought last year you go in, you got everything to play for at that time of year when you went into Murray, Kentucky at Stewart Stadium, and they were the ones that were basically like, you know, they weren't going to go to the playoffs, and they fought you on everything last year.
7: Yeah, I have a lot of respect. Just, Jody, what he does there, I think, he's got those guys' attention. He does it the right way. He's not a guy who's, demeaning, a guy who's going to, he's going to challenge those guys the right way. I think in his coaching, they respond, to who he is and who their staff is. And even this year, I know people look at the score from last week. I'm telling you, like, that game, when you watch it, is so much closer. Murray State goes down in 13 plays and scores to start the game, and they're up. They miss the extra point. They're up 6-0. And right before halftime, they're down 12-6. They're driving the football, and they end up not scoring. But anyways, they stop SIU, but they get called for a personal foul.
0: Oh no!
7: On the quarterback, out of bounds. It's questionable. It was on Murray State sideline, and then they got another personal foul. So SIU essentially went and scored, and then they got a punt blocked right after that. And then they're going down to score to make it a one score game before halftime, and they throw a pick and get basically almost returned for a touchdown. So I think what you're going to see, I'll tell you this right now, as far as a group of running backs that they're going to bring in here, big, physical, strong running backs, like guys that we found out that last year we went there, like, they're hard tackles. When those guys get downhill, they're all 220 pounds. They're big guys. They'll get them the ball deep in the backfield. There's good players throughout the country. They have an edge player, number 15, who's a really, really talented player too as well. So, once again, you don't play well. You don't do the things that, you don't pay the price every week as far as what winning looks like. I think, and I try to tell our guys that all the time, like, there's a price that needs to be paid, and football has a funny way. I think all sports do. If you don't, pay that price week in and week out, like, you're going to get got on Saturdays. And I think that's the thing that, there's a certain level of respect that goes into your preparation. There's a level of care that goes into your preparation. You're not just preparing, for an opponent. You're creating an identity of who you are and how you can, own your responsibility on our team and what you need to do for what we call the family business, every single week. So I think those are the things that we have to focus on.
0: Before I let you go, Jai Martin, it's got to be an adjustment to be thrown in at full speed like that. What was his film and tape like? What was that session like after looking at that game?
7: Jai's such a good kid. I shouldn't even call him a kid anymore. He's essentially assistant coach out there, and he's been around waiting for all this stuff to go around, go down. And probably on me more than anything else, because I think even his position coach is like, hey, what do you think? I'm like, dude, he's fine. Like, he's so, I just trust him so much. And, he's played so many plays, and he's basically been the, if you want to call it the leader, of the secondary all last year. Like, Wiltshire is obviously, I think, really, really special, what he does. But even Johnny, Jai, when Jai talks, like, Johnny knows that, hey, Jai knows what he's talking about.
0: Oh, right.
7: There's a level of, just respect and the type of person Jai is. And he gets it from us, too, as well, probably too much that, we threw him out there. And then, Sunday rolls around, and he's just shaking his head going, I can't believe what I was doing out there, and some of the he was just rusty, and that's, like I said, that's a little bit like, hey, you can't just put that on the kid. You got to put it on me to, hey, you got to make sure they're ready when they go out there. And sometimes you just have so much confidence in guys, and you think like, hey, he's done it before. He's started, 14 games last year that he can just go out there and do it again. It takes training, like I said, skill development's an ugly process. You got to practice, and he'll be much better here this week. And I'm excited because, I think Avery Dixon's close now. We can just get into a a rotation between, you know, four safeties, hopefully, you know, four corners and then two nickels. I think that's what it's going to take for us, you know, in order for us to be able to be successful, is making sure we have enough bodies out there that can go out there and own their role.
0: Thanks for this. We'll see you Saturday.
7: Thanks. Appreciate it, Paul.
0: Head coach Eric Schmidt, North Dakota football, everybody, heading into a homecoming showdown with Murray State. When we return, we'll talk some North Dakota hockey with Dane Jackson. It's a pair of exhibitions, and we're going to find out about North Dakota hockey when we return with more Hawk Talk live and in person here at the 506 Pub downtown Grand Forks, and you're listening on the Fighting Hawks Radio Network.
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0: And we welcome you back here on Hot Talk at 506 Pub Downtown Grand Forks. And, you know, it's been a little while, but how fun was that run last spring? North Dakota hockey taking us on a journey to the Frozen Four. That was awesome. That was really cool. And, you know, I know fan base, we get a taste of it. We just can't wait to do it again. Head coach Dane Jackson joins us now. Great to have Coach Jackson here. And tell you what, Coach, the season is here to 2026-27. And, you know, I'm sure you're just trying to think about, okay, well, we got to get to this game because we've been going against each other in practice, and I want to take care of my guys, but they're practicing hard because they know that they want to put their, you know, resume together here about why they should be in the lineup. So it's about time you probably start playing somebody else Saturday and Sunday.
1: Yeah, well said, Paul. You know, we have such good depth in our team this year that something that we've talked about quite a lot is, you know, the guys competing every day and kind of bringing their best to kind of earn their opportunity. So our guys have been battling. We've been healthy, fortunately, but they've been going hard, and they've done a really good job. I give them a lot of credit. It's a long camp. You know, we had that last week in August. The guys went kind of played with and against our pro guys that were all back, so that was a fun week. We kind of stayed out of their hair, but then once September started, we've been grinding them pretty hard and trying to get back to our kind of process-based approach where we're working hard day to day to really try to build our habits and details in, so we're game ready starting Saturday.
0: Well, we talked a lot about a lot of different players, and there's obvious players that we'll probably talk about throughout the season. Somebody who was fortunate enough to get to Hockey Fan Fest said, hey, make sure you ask Coach about Connor Davis and kind of how he'll continue to grow into his game, because they're like, man, he looks like he's already a good size already and really looks kind of like he's got that frame that will already be kind of a college hockey type of forward, basically. How would you describe him?
1: Yeah, well, that's whoever that was. They have a good eye, because Connor Davis has maybe been, you know, maybe a little bit unheralded. Not a high draft pick, but, you know, a guy that had a great junior year last year and was outstanding and playing for Mark Carlson down there. And so I just really think he does such a mature game. You know, he's a big, strong guy. He really skates well. He's got strong hands. Kind of knows the next play, it seems like. And I kind of see him as a guy that will have a similar path to kind of Kernan and Josephson, guys like that that came in last year and are really good freshmen for us right away.
0: Wow, that's exciting, because that type of frame and body type, I mean, we know that the NCHC is a physical slog night in, night out, and to have those types of guys that are willing to cause people problems, because I don't think, you know, you get tired as a defenseman after a while. You keep getting bumped by these guys that keep coming in on the forecheck, I would guess.
1: Yeah, for sure. Our league is a physical, tough league, and there's not much open space there. So we know, you know, you got to have skill, but you need some guys with some that can play with a body on you and kind of get in there and forecheck and cause some havoc. So he's got some good skill and hockey sense, but big frame to go with it.
0: You know, one of the things that we look at with the exhibition, because you have kind of an open roster, and you're kind of, I would assume, as a staff, trying to navigate things a little bit on the fly. Yes, you'll change lines within an actual game or whatever, but there's some different things that are happening within an exhibition, and you'll have two of them here this weekend.
1: Yeah, it's kind of nice to have the two games. You know, obviously we want to get our guys in there that are our top players, but we also want to kind of see what some new guys can do. So it's always that balance about saying, hey, we want to get some continuity and reward guys for having a long training camp. They're excited to play. I'm sure it'll be a great crowd on a Saturday night in the Ralph Engelstad Arena, but there's also kind of that side where you want to kind of check out some different looks or some different guys, see what they can do in different opportunities and roles. So it's a balance where you want to get guys ready for the next weekend, but you're also trying to really still evaluate and see which players, given different opportunities, can excel.
0: And Augustana, now, I mean, you look at kind of their battles in the CCHA, I mean, they have plans. I mean, so this is, you know, a really good stern test right out of the gates, and you know how they've played here before. And so maybe that's actually good to kind of have your feet thrown under the fire almost immediately.
1: Yeah, we've been talking about a lot over the last past couple weeks about how they came in here and beat us a couple of years ago. And I just thought we weren't really game ready, and so we've talked a lot about saying, hey, like, we have an opportunity here to go out and really kind of get into game mode. You know, sometimes guys think they're in game mode, but they're still kind of in summer hockey mode where they're dangling and throwing around sauce passes and playing a little bit like the, I'm not sure who, but sometimes we've got to stop practice and go, hey, boys, it's not going to work in a game. Like, let's get back to things and kind of play in a hard, direct, kind of how we want to play. You know, we want to be ultra competitive. We want to be fast. We want to be north. We want to be attacking at you. And that's kind of what works in big game moments. When you start skating laterally a lot and making fancy plays and trying to stick handle by guys, doesn't really work against good teams.
0: The one thing I would say that, you know, the journey that you guys went on to reach the destination that you did a season ago, I'm assuming coaches don't have to say much. It's remaining leaders that were a part of that journey. And I don't know that there's any necessarily real cheat codes in order to do that again. The formula is basically the work that you put in, basically, both before the season and throughout the season. And there are no workarounds, basically. And, you know, if you have, and I know that's another, well, that's a way out goal, but I mean, basically, you can't get ahead of yourself, essentially.
1: Yeah, that's well said, Paul. You know, there's no tricks of the trade. You just got to learn the trade. You know, and there's nothing easy. You got to earn it every year. What you did last year has no effect, no bearing on what we do this year. You know, we've talked a little bit about that idea of potential complacency because of the success that we had last year. And the success we had last year, I think, started because we were all on edge. We had a new staff. We had 15 new guys. And, you know, we were probably paying with a modicum of fear, just about saying, hey, we don't want to let the program down. And now, because you've had a good year the previous year, we got to realize that, hey, it just starts again with all the work and kind of, like you say, the process-based approach where, you know, our meetings are sharp, our practices are competitive, our workouts are intense, and we're doing the work that it takes to prepare ourselves to win again.
0: Well, the other thing I wanted to have you touch on here, because this weekend, obviously, the hockey, getting your guys on the ice, so important. But just think of all the neat guys that are going to be around this weekend. The 1957-58 men's hockey team going into the UND Athletics Hall of Fame, one of the teams. The second team that's going in is the 2000-2001 national runner-up team. And, you know, tell me about, and then obviously individually, Jeff Panzer's going in. So yep. Talk a little bit about just, you know, what you think about those guys, their legacies, what they built, what they gave, and just kind of what it means to have them, as many of them back as possible.
1: Yeah, obviously know a lot more, and a lot of the guys that were on the 2001 team, you know, some of those guys like Scarp and guys that are in town here,
0: sure.
1: You know, impressive with Pans being one of the leading guy scorers on that team, and All-American, and that team was, you know, was one goal away from being back-to-back national champions. They won the McNaughton Cup, they went to the national championship game and lost in overtime, so what they did, that stretched their that Dean Blaze put together with, you know, winning league titles and going to Frozen Fours and going to championship games and winning titles was, you know, arguably right up there with the very, very best ever in the University of North Dakota. So cool to have Kami and those guys back.
0: Yeah.
1: I've been reading about the 58 team there, more about those guys. I don't know, obviously, as much about, but it's interesting to kind of read about the history and learn from the guys that came before us.
0: My understanding is there will be at least a handful, basically, from that team, hopefully, that will be in attendance. That's my goal, because it never fails on UND Athletics Hall of Fame induction ceremony night is that you watch these teams as they come back to be inducted, and everybody kind of fits back into their role the way they were when they were at UND. And I think that's always the neat thing to kind of watch as an observer, and that's why it's one of my favorite nights of the year. I think it's really neat.
1: Yeah, that's well said, because, you know, you still have your guys that are kind of your leaders. You have your guys that are kind of your jokesters in the group. You have your guys that are organizing the social activities, and then you have the guys that are just supporting everybody. So it takes a lot of different characters and roles to build a great team, and like you say, it's always fun to have those guys back on campus.
0: Well, it only adds to the flavor of the weekend, and then North Dakota, your schedule this year, obviously, so many neat things for the fans ahead. We talk about the one more shift, and we talk about, you know, obviously a special game and a special destination, and, you know, UND hockey leads it all. Your thing is It's on the ice. That's where your focus lies. The rest of us, we get to enjoy all the other things.
1: Yeah, you know, you definitely, as a coach and a player, I think you look ahead at some of the cool games that you have, like going down to play in Minnesota and playing Michigan State and Austin, Texas. Those are exciting, but again, every game matters. These 10 non-conference games that we have, I guess 11 this year, but they're so important, just critical. And you know, our 24 game grind in the NCHC, where we just build our competitive edge. You know, so fun, so exciting. We realize you could finish fourth in the NCHC and be a top 10 team in the country. So it's going to be extremely competitive, and we know what it takes. So we're going to try to make our guys be ready for the battles ahead, and we really feel that we have the group that can compete and will be ready to kind of put their best foot forward on every given night.
0: 6 o'clock Saturday night, 3 on Sunday afternoon. Then we'll have a body of work to work off of heading into the actual opening weekend of action the following weekend. It's here. Thanks, Coach. Great to see you.
1: Thanks, Paul. Appreciate you having me.
0: Head Coach Dane Jackson, everybody. A new season ahead of North Dakota hockey. So excited to get that underway. And that happens this Saturday and Sunday at Ralph Engelstad Arena. 25 years. When we return, we're going to talk North Dakota soccer with head soccer coach Henrik Sohn. Oh, by the way, his team last Thursday, beat the in-state rival 4-0. 4-0, huh? We don't mind that. Henrik Sohn joins the broadcast next as you're listening to Hawk Talk all across the Fighting Hawks Radio Network.
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0: Welcome you back here to our final segment tonight at the 506 Pub. Again, it's head coach Henrik Sohn of North Dakota Women's Soccer. And I did want to touch on this because it's one thing I can get behind. In European soccer, when some of the opposing fans start leaving the stadium late in a match like they were at Bronson Field, sometimes the opposing the home fans will do this chant as they are streaming out of the stadium while the game is still being played. They'll say, "Is this a fire drill? Is this a fire drill? Is this a fire drill?" Didn't happen. We can work on that. Next time we beat them 4-0, I expect... is this a fire drill? Is this a... Yeah. See, we need... That's clever chanting. We'll work on that, but it's awesome. Henrik Soon, everybody, joining us here. You've heard... You know what I'm talking about.
9: Yeah, absolutely. Okay. There are different things. You can get, like, the keys out and start a car.
0: That's exactly right.
9: There are different things. That's what you do.
0: So, let's talk about that. I mean, you made some statements in the press conference going into that one about, you know, how important it was. And I don't... What I respect about it is that you didn't shy away from it. And I don't think your players shied away from it. And I think, you know, the proof was in the pudding on Thursday.
9: Yeah, I was really glad that we delivered. You know, I was a little loose in that press conference. I told you how I really felt, and I think that's what you need to hear sometimes, right? But I was sure we have the ability to beat them. That was never a doubt in my mind. If we put a full 90 together, I knew we were going to beat them. You know, that we beat them 4-0 is amazing. But that team, we have that ability to beat anyone if we put full 90 together. Like, that was never a question in my mind.
0: You turn around, you get one, maybe the league favorite. I think the league favorite in South Dakota State. Had some a little bit of a delay in that one. You take an early lead, you know, and then you had to deal with what usually is from good programs and good teams. There's going to be a pushback. There's going to be a pressure. You said you maybe learned a lot about how you want to handle it in the future when those types of things, because when you go ahead, naturally, there's a pushback that comes and a little bit of a learning curve a little bit on Sunday.
9: Yeah, absolutely. You know, I thought we came in really, really hot. We scored and we were on top of them. I thought the first half it was back and forth, two good teams going at it. In the second half, we lost a little bit of the plot. You know, they put pressure on us right away, which I told them in halftime. That's typically how it goes. You know, the coach gets on them. If a team like that is down against North Dakota, which you're not supposed to, but, you know, things are changing. And I think they're realizing that. And they came out hot and we kind of panicked. We were just not playing our game. We were looking for a counterattack only, which was very successful in the first half. So that's a learning moment. I thought we played good about 60 minutes of the game, but that's not enough against an opponent like SDSU. You need to play full 90 plus whatever happens. You need to be locked in for 90 minutes, and that's something we need to learn as a group.
0: And the thing about it is when there's that pressure, the long ball is only a momentary respite. It comes right back at you. You have to put a couple passes together.
9: Yeah, you got to break the press and then have them drop behind the ball and, you know, organize so we can sustain some possession. I think we're lagging that a little bit. You know, we didn't have any, like, passing situations of 3, 4, 5, 6 passes connecting. I mean, we had, like, 2 or 3, and then it was going long and behind for Hunter because it worked on the goal, and we had several really good chances like that. But we can't be a one-trick pony, right? In these moments, we need the maturity of understand, okay, let's step on the ball, let's possess, let's make them regroup, and let's get out of our defensive third and move the possession of the midfield or in their defensive third.
0: The week here after that game, you get a little bit of a respite in the lead up to what will be a very busy slate starting Sunday, home against South Dakota. Then you'll turn around and play next Thursday again, and the following and that Sunday. So once you get this little respite, you ramp right back up with your team.
9: Yeah, absolutely. It's conference. It's coming thick and fast, so we're ready for it. You know, we got another day off today. I gave the ladies 2 days off, which was well-deserved because they battled really hard. And sometimes that's the best thing you can do for a team, just rest up, like, and get the legs fresh and also the mind. That's just as important. And we're back at it tomorrow morning to prepare for South Dakota.
0: Well, we've seen Cora Ellerman take the set pieces, right? What makes a good set piece taker? I mean, we can't all be Gylfi Sigurdsson. So what is the secret sauce that makes a good, you know, set piece taker that's actually either going to deliver the ball or actually take a shot at goal?
9: Yeah, she just has a good technique. That's what it is. She strikes the ball very clean. She can put different textures on the ball. She can drive it. She can bend it. And that's what you need. It's repetition, repetition, repetition. You know, it's something that you need to do as a kid. You know, I always tell, I think one of the big soccer issues in this country compared to Europe, and now we're getting really deep into it.
0: Love it.
9: There's very, in this country, everything is very structured. The kids have a lot of structured training. They go out and train with a trainer. They go out to soccer practice. Well, how I grew up is like, you go out with your buddies to the backyard, to some random field, and you just mess around. You try to put bend on the ball. You try to manipulate the ball outside of the foot, inside of the foot, laces. And I feel like a lot of times that's missing with some American players, that they don't have that. Everything was always structured. The parents dropped them off for training. While
0: sure.
9: in other parts of the world, you just go out with the ball, you know, find a friend, and you just start messing around. And that's how you get these things. And I think that's a huge thing that we need to bring back.
0: The skill of just the joy of the game and learning and perfecting that skill. And oftentimes, as you mentioned, well, and it's kind of like the observation, if you go drive by a baseball field, for many people nowadays, like when I was a kid, you drive by a baseball field, there'd be a bunch of kids just that had taken it over
9: just
0: on a Sunday
9: around,
0: afternoon, just messing
9: fun.
0: Around, having
9: yeah.
0: fun.
9: Yeah.
0: And you don't see that in
9: exactly.
0: the States.
9: It's the exact same thing, and
0: yeah.
9: I don't know why that is, but I'm, you know, even in practice, sometimes at the end I say, hey, you guys have 20 minutes. Unstructured. Do whatever you want. And that tells you a lot if you see how what they do in these 20 minutes.
0: Henrik Soane's going to be a guest on our UND Hocktail Hour from 2 to 3 tomorrow at about 2:10. So make sure you join us for that streamed live. And then again, you'll be able to find all our conversations on Hawk Talk on the iHeartRadio app and iHeartRadio.com. Before we let you go, the thing I get here right now is like you've said, hey, I want our team to, you've told your team, I think we're capable of raising our game to a level. That was very early in the year.
9: Mm-hmm.
0: Now what do you tell them? Now that they've now been able to get to a certain level, is there even more levels to reach with this team?
9: Always.
0: Yeah.
9: You know, we're still super young, and I think they're getting better by the game. Now it's, can we put out 90 minutes consistently? I think, you know, we put 90 against NDSU, we put 60 against

0: enjoy the show. Thank you so very much. Thanks to Mel as well. We're going to come back next Tuesday, and we'll be talking about more UND sports on Hawk Talk at the 506 Pub. Come out and join us. You've been listening all across the Fighting Hawks Radio Network.
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